When I heard you were seeing another dude, I wanted to jack him up. My sister told me I was a fool. Why should he be jacked up? Because the woman packed him. The man was doing nothing the woman didn't want him to do. Ah, those words hurt me to the

I wish I could lie and say I don't miss you. But for one time in my life, I'm gonna tell the truth. You know, baby, when we started out, I was the king, and you were my Miss Everything. We were the envy of everybody. Then whatever breaks people up broke us up. Part of the blame was the money thing. I couldn't seem to keep a job, and you were carrying the whole load. I guess you got kind of tired of being the man and the woman too, huh? Can't say I blame you.

saying no woman wants a weak man. After argument 1310, I came home and found you gone. I really would have rather for you to have put my clothes outside, but I guess that was your way of getting back at me, huh? You knew I couldn't pay your rent, and it was only a matter of time before the landlord set my clothes out. Well, after missing you for a few days, I called your mama's house, and your daddy seemed to get a kick out of telling me that you had moved and you didn't live alone. After all, he never did think I was good enough for you. Man, it hurts to know you've been seeing another man. If I had known your address,

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I'm not gonna lie and say I don't miss you and I don't love you. At least I'm gonna face the truth for one time in my life. But there's no hurt like the hurt in my heart. I can't live with it, and I find it so hard to live without you.

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When I heard you were seeing another dude, I wanted to jack him up. My sister told me I was a fool. Why should he be jacked up? Because the woman packed him. The man was doing nothing the woman didn't want him to do.

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You know, baby, when we started out, I was the king, and you were my man.

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I guess you got kind of tired of being the man and the woman too, huh? Can't say I blame you.

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After argument 1310, I came home and found you gone. I really would have rather for you to have put my clothes outside. But I guess that was your way of getting back at me, huh? You knew I couldn't pay the rent. And it was only a matter of time before the landlord set my clothes out. Well, after missing you for a few days, I called your mama's house and your daddy seemed to get a kick out of telling me that you had moved and you didn't live alone. After all, he never did think I was good enough for you. Man, it hurts to know you've been seeing another man. If I had known your address,

I was stupid not to be there when you needed me. I guess that man ain't doing nothing you don't want him to do. It's like my little sister says, that's that on that. I'm not gonna lie and say I don't miss you and I don't love you. At least I'm gonna face the truth for one time in my life. But there's no hurt like the hurt in my heart. I can't live with it.

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0: like air and fire. Of your love I'll never tire. 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You're exactly what I need. And I realize that. See, I know that you're my other half. You stay on my mind. I think about you all the time. Without you, I just wouldn't know what to do.
1: Just the thing that I do.
0: That's why I always want to be close to you.

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You know, when I was growing up, I spent a lot of time and my folks put in a lot of effort making me an educated man. And yet with all the education I have, I just don't understand what's happened to our love. Every day, I feel it fading further and further away. And I'm just powerless to do anything about it. I just don't understand what's happened to our love. I look back over the many years that we've been together and all the wonderful times that we've shared. And yet we stand here today on the brink of throwing it all away. I just don't understand what's happened to our love, girl. Now, you know, I don't want to let you go. There's got to be some kind of common ground that we can meet on. Some way that we can drop all the foolish pride we have inside and pick up the pieces to what was once a great love affair.

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2: 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And we feel so good about it. So stay tuned and enjoy die Stasi van die Nasi met die groot sensatie.

the sun spills its golden light over the earth, before the birds tune their voices to the morning air, there is a silence, a holy stillness where the unseen hand of God moves. In that silence, life is being written. The breath you just took, the rhythm of your heart, the unspoken prayers resting in your soul, all are threads in the great tapestry of existence woven by a divine hand. Jesus understood this before he spoke to the crowds, before he touched the sick, before he broke bread. He prayed. He thanked God first, not as a ritual, but as a recognition. He saw the unseen, the choreography of grace that orchestrated his steps, and so should we. For in the vast symphony of existence, our praise is not a response to what we see, but a declaration of trust in what we cannot. To thank God first is to say, I am here and I am held. There is something about the morning, something sacred, something still, before the world starts calling your name, before the demands of the day start pulling at you. There is a moment, a quiet space, a breath between what was and what will be. And in that space, God is waiting. Not in the chaos, not in the noise, but in the silence before the storm of the day begins. That's where Jesus met him. Scripture tells us that Jesus would rise early while it was still dark to pray. Now think about that. The Son of God, the one who walked on water, the one who commanded storms to be still, didn't begin his day with people. He didn't start with miracles. He didn't wake up checking to-do lists. He started with the Father, because Jesus knew that before he faced the world, he had to first face heaven. He had to step into that divine stillness where the voice of God wasn't competing with the voices of the world. And yet we wake up rushing, we wake up chasing, we wake up reaching for our phones before we reach for God. We fill our mornings with noise before we've filled our spirits with his presence. But when we

He had to begin with the source, because the morning isn't just a time of day. It's an altar. It's the place where you lay down your plans and say, not my will, but yours. It's the place where you surrender your strength and say, God, go before me. I don't want to move without you. That sacred pause before the day begins isn't just about prayer. It's about positioning, positioning your heart, your mind, your spirit to receive before you give, to listen before you speak, to be filled before you pour out. Jesus understood something that we so often miss. Power is found in presence. Before he healed, he prayed. Before he preached, he prayed. Before he endured the

cross, he prayed not as an obligation, not as a religious duty, but as a lifeline, as a way of staying connected to the very source of his strength. And if Jesus, the Son of the living God, needed to pause, needed to seek, needed to be still before he moved, how much more do we? How much more do we, with all of our worries, all of our distractions, all of our uncertainties, need to step into that quiet place and say, Lord, I thank you before I even begin? Because when you start your day with God, you don't just walk into your circumstances, you walk in authority. When you wake up and acknowledge him first, you don't face your day alone. You step into it with divine backing. The chaos may come, the challenges may arise, but when you've met with God first, nothing can shake you. So before you rush, pause. Before you speak, listen. Before you move, acknowledge the one who holds it all together. Because the morning isn't just another part of the day, it's the foundation of everything that follows. And when you begin with God, you begin with strength. Gratitude is not a reaction, it's a posture. It's not just what we do when life is good, when doors open, when prayers are answered. No, real gratitude, the kind that Jesus showed, is deeper than that. It is a way of seeing, a way of living, a way of acknowledging that before we ask for anything, we recognize the one who has already given us everything. Jesus always began with thanks. Before he multiplied the loaves and fish, he lifted them up and gave thanks. Before he called Lazarus out of the grave, he looked up to heaven and said, Father, I thank you that you have heard me. He didn't wait for the miracle to manifest before showing gratitude. He thanked God first. Because Jesus understood something powerful. Thanksgiving is not just about what you have in your hands, it's about what you know in your heart. Too often we get caught up in waiting for something before we give thanks. Waiting for the breakthrough, waiting for the opportunity, waiting for life to look the way we imagined before we open our mouths and say, Lord, I thank you. But gratitude is not a transaction. It's not something we offer only when we feel like it. It is a declaration of faith, an act of trust, a recognition that even in the waiting, even in the struggle, even when we can't see the full picture, God is still good. And that's what Jesus modeled for us. He didn't let his circumstances dictate his gratitude. He thanked God even when the crowd was hungry and the food seemed insufficient. He thanked God even when his friend was dead and the situation looked impossible. Because gratitude is not about what's in front of you, it's about who is above you. And when you learn to thank God first, before the situation shifts, before the answer comes, before the storm clears, you unlock something in the spirit. You see, thanksgiving is a key. It opens doors. It shifts atmospheres. It changes the way you see what's in front of you. Some of us have been waiting for God to move, waiting for God to speak, waiting for a sign, when all the while he's waiting for us to thank him. Not because he needs it, but because we do. Gratitude repositions our hearts. It takes our eyes off what's missing and puts them on what's already been given. It reminds us that God is not just a provider when we see the provision. He's a provider before we even recognize the need. So when you wake up in the morning, don't let your first thoughts be of worry. Don't let the weight of what's undone be the first thing you carry. Open your mouth and declare, Lord, I thank you. Thank him for breath. Thank him for another chance. Thank him for the unseen things he has already orchestrated on your behalf. Because when you thank God first, you acknowledge that he is already at work. And when you posture yourself in gratitude, you don't walk into your day empty. You walk into it full. Jesus gave thanks first because he knew something we often forget. Gratitude isn't about what's in your hands. It's about what's in your spirit. And when you thank God first, before you see, before you understand, before you receive, you are declaring, I trust you. I believe you. I know you are working even in the unseen. Gratitude is not just what you do, it's who you become. And when you live from that place, you don't have to wait for a miracle to know that God is moving. You wake up knowing you're already walking in one. There is an order to the kingdom of God. A divine rhythm, a sequence that unlocks power.
And if you watch how Jesus moved, if you study the way he walked, the way he prayed, the way he performed miracles, you'll notice something. He always gave thanks before he asked for anything. He didn't wait until the bread multiplied. He thanked God first. He didn't wait until Lazarus stepped out of that tomb. He thanked God first. Even in the upper room on the night he was betrayed, knowing what was ahead of him, knowing the suffering that was coming, he still took the bread, broke it, and gave thanks first. That is the order. That is the posture. Not just prayer, but thankful prayer. Not just requests, but recognition. Because thanking God before the answer comes isn't just an act of gratitude. It's an act of trust. So many of us get this backwards. We come to God with our hands out, waiting for something to fill them before we lift them in praise. We wake up and go straight to asking, Lord, fix this. Lord, change that. Lord, open this door. Lord, remove this struggle. But when Jesus taught us to pray, he didn't start with, give us this day our daily bread. He started with, our Father who art in heaven, hallowed be thy name. He started with worship, with honor, with gratitude, because he understood that before you ask for anything, you need to recognize the one you're asking. And that's the problem for so many of us. We rush into God's presence like it's a drive-through window. We want quick answers, quick breakthroughs, quick miracles. But God is not a vending machine. He is a father. And a father is not moved by demands. He is moved by relationship, and relationship is built on trust. That's why Jesus thanked God first, because he trusted him. He trusted him in the wilderness. He trusted him at the grave of a friend. He trusted him in the garden before the cross. And if Jesus, the Son of the living God, needed to pause and acknowledge the Father before he asked for anything, what makes us think we don't need to do the same? Because here's what happens when you thank God first. You shift your focus. You stop magnifying the problem and start magnifying the provider. You stop measuring your situation by what you see and start measuring it by who he is. And when you do that, faith rises, strength rises, peace rises. You start to realize that the same God who provided yesterday is already working on tomorrow. The same God who opened doors before is still in the business of making a way. The same God who saw you through the last storm isn't about to let you drown in this one. And that's why Thanksgiving comes before the request, because it reminds your soul who you're talking to. You're not talking to a limited God. You're not talking to a powerless God. You're talking to the Alpha and the Omega, the beginning and the end, the one who spoke the universe into existence, the one who breathed life into your lungs this very morning. And when you thank him first, you're not just acknowledging what he's done, you're positioning yourself to receive what he's about to do. So don't wait until the door opens. Thank him first. Don't wait until the breakthrough comes. Thank him first. Don't wait until the answer is clear. Thank him first. Because when you do, you're saying, God, I trust you. Before I see, before I understand, before I even know how this will work out, I trust you. And trust is the key that unlocks the supernatural. Because the moment you stop trying to see everything and start believing that he already sees everything, that's the moment heaven moves. Life is not a straight line. It is not a neatly arranged series of victories uninterrupted by struggle. No, life moves like a symphony, moments of harmony, moments of tension, notes that rise and fall, melodies that shift from major to minor in the blink of an eye. And if you live long enough, you'll come to understand that the valleys are just as much a part of the song as the mountaintops. Jesus knew this. He didn't walk this earth expecting a life free of suffering, a journey without storms. He knew that opposition would come. He knew that betrayal would find him. He knew that the cross was waiting at the end of his road.
And yet through every step of his journey, he never lost sight of the Father's hand in it all. He faced rejection, but didn't let it redefine him. He walked through suffering, but didn't let it silence him. And even in the garden, sweating drops of blood, staring down the weight of the world's sin, he still prayed, he still surrendered, he still gave thanks. Because Jesus understood that the hard places are not interruptions to the journey, they are the journey. The struggles are not signs that God has left you. They are proof that he is shaping you. The silence is not a punishment. It is a moment of divine composition where God is writing a new measure in your life song. But see, the problem is that we don't like tension. We don't like discomfort. We want to live in the high notes, the easy moments, the places where everything makes sense. But if you only had the high notes, you wouldn't have a melody. You'd just have noise. The depth of the song is found in its contrast, in the notes that challenge your ear, in the moments where the sound stretches and shifts before it resolves into something greater than you expected. So when life throws you into a place you don't understand, when you find yourself in a season of struggle, when the prayers you prayed seem to be met with silence, don't let fear rewrite your faith. Don't let the tension make you forget the because God is not improvising with your life. He has already written the symphony. He has already set the notes in place. And what feels like chaos to you is simply a transition in his divine arrangement. That's why we thank him first. That's why we wake up with gratitude, even when life is hard, even when the questions outnumber the answers. Because when you thank God in the middle of the storm, you are declaring that you trust the one who controls the wind. When you lift up praise in the middle of the tension, you are saying, God, I don't need to hear the full song to know that you are good. Jesus walked this earth with an unshakable trust in the Father. And because of that, he was never defined by the moment he was in. He was defined by the mission he was on. And when you live with that kind of trust, the struggles don't break you, they build you. The silence doesn't scare you, it steadies you. Because you know that the God who was faithful before will be faithful again. So don't rush to escape the tension. Don't try to skip past the hard parts of your story. Because the beauty of the song is found in its movement. In the way each note builds upon the last, in the way the melody rises from the ashes of the struggle into something breathtaking. And when the final note sounds, when you look back and see the masterpiece God was composing all along, you'll realize every note had a purpose, every pause had a reason, and every moment, even the painful ones, were played by the hands of a God who never lost control. Prayer is not just words. It is not just a routine, a checklist, a task to complete before moving on with your day. No, prayer is connection. It is communion. It is stepping into a divine conversation that began long before you took your first breath and will continue long after you take your last. It is the sacred bridge between heaven and earth, between what you see and what God is doing behind the scenes. When Jesus prayed, he wasn't just speaking. He was aligning. He was stepping into the

Before miracles, he prayed before, during, and after the miracles, because prayer was not about getting God to move. It was about moving with God. So many of us approach prayer like a transaction, like a spiritual request line where we submit our needs and expect an immediate response. We come to God with our list. Fix this, change that, heal this, open that door. And yes, God wants to hear our needs. He invites us to bring our burdens before him. But if the only time we pray is when we need something, we are missing the power of prayer. Because prayer is not just about requests. It's about relationship. It's about being in the presence of God, about sitting in the silence long enough to hear his voice, about stepping into the stillness and saying, Lord, before I ask for anything, I just want to be with you. And that's why Jesus prayed, not just in crisis, not just when he needed direction, but constantly, consistently, intimately, because he knew that prayer wasn't just preparation for the battle. Prayer was the battle. And if Jesus, the Son of the living God, needed to pray, if he needed to pull away from the crowd, if he needed to seek the Father's face before he made a move, how much more do we? How much more do we, with all our distractions, all our anxieties, all our uncertainties, need to carve out that sacred space where heaven invades earth and our spirits are reminded of who we truly are? Because prayer does something to you. It shifts things in the atmosphere, yes, but more than that, it shifts you. It repositions your heart. It strengthens your faith. It reminds you that you are not alone, that you are not forgotten, that you are held in the hands of a God who sees the end from the beginning. That's why the enemy fights your prayer life. That's why distractions increase the moment you decide to seek God, because the enemy knows that a praying believer is a dangerous believer. A believer who prays is a believer who walks in power. A believer who prays is a believer who cannot be easily shaken, who cannot be manipulated by circumstances, who cannot be led astray by fear. So don't let the world drown out your prayer life. Don't let busyness rob you of the connection that sustains you. Jesus didn't pray because he had time. He prayed because he made time. He understood that nothing in his life, nothing in his ministry, nothing in

0: authority, if you want to live in that unshakable trust that Jesus had, it starts in prayer. Not just once in a while, not just when trouble comes, but every morning, every night, in every season, in every moment. Because when you stay connected to heaven, nothing on earth can move you. The power of a morning prayer is not in its length, its eloquence, or even in the number of words spoken. The power of a morning prayer is in the posture of the heart, in the surrender of the soul, in the way it aligns you with the divine rhythm of heaven before your feet ever touch the ground. It is the first fruit of your day, the moment you declare, not just with your lips, but with your life, God, you come first. When Jesus prayed in the morning, he wasn't just making a habit, he was making a statement. He was setting the order, setting the foundation, setting the spiritual tone for everything that would follow. Before he taught the crowds, before he healed the sick, before he walked on water, before he broke bread in miracles, he sought the Father because he understood something we often forget. If you don't set your spirit first, the world will set it for you. And the world is loud. From the moment you wake up, there's your phone is buzzing, your thoughts are racing, your responsibilities are pulling at you from every direction. But if you let the world set the tone of your day, you will always be reactive instead of proactive. You will always be chasing peace instead of walking in it. You will always be playing catch up instead of moving in the divine flow of purpose. That's why Jesus rose early to pray. Before the demands of the day could demand his attention, before the voices of people could crowd out the voice of the Father, before the weight of his assignment could press upon his shoulders, he found his strength in the presence of God. Because morning prayer is not about checking a box. It's not about following a ritual. It's about alignment. It's about stepping into the will of God before the world gets a chance to shape you. It's about surrendering your plans before you even make them, so that when the unexpected comes, and it will come, you are not shaken because you are already standing on a firm foundation. And this is why the enemy works so hard to keep you from it. He doesn't mind if you run around all day trying to fix things in your own strength. He doesn't mind if you get caught up in the busyness of life, consumed with distractions, because he knows that if he can keep you out of prayer, he can keep you out of power. But when you start your day in prayer, when you seek God first, when you place everything, your worries, your dreams, your plans, your uncertainties, into his hands before you take your first step, you are declaring something powerful in the spirit. I am not walking through this day alone. And when you live like that, you move differently. You speak differently. You respond differently because you are not moving out of your own wisdom. You are moving out of his. You are not operating out of your own strength. You are operating out of his. And that changes everything. So before the texts come in, before the to-do list starts growing, before you pick up the weight of what needs to be done, pause, breathe, open your mouth, lift your hands and say, Lord, I thank you. Thank him for breath. Thank him for grace. Thank him for the doors he's already opening that you can't even see yet. And then surrender the day, give it to him before it ever begins, so that no matter what comes, you are already covered. Because a day covered in prayer is a day covered in power. And when you seek God first, everything else has to fall into place.
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0: Come on, sing it with me. I know I can.
1: Oh, I know that I can.
0: Bless your name, Jesus. I know
1: that.

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1: All your friends and lovers.
0: They're nowhere to be found.
1: Are nowhere to
0: remember,
1: be
0: remember,
1: found.
0: Remember, there is a friend.
1: Remember, there's a friend in Jesus.
0: Oh, I love him, I love him.
1: Who will wipe your tears away?
0: I know he will.
1: And if your heart is broken,
0: this is all you have to do.
1: Just lift your hands.
0: Oh, come on and worship with me. Say it, come on.
1: Oh, I know that I can make it.
0: Don't you give up.

With you, I know I can. Oh, bless your name, Jesus. No matter what may come my way. Hallelujah. Hallelujah. Hallelujah. Come on and say it with me. I know. I know you can make it. I know you can. No matter what may come my way. Thank you, Jesus. Hallelujah. Yes.

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22 minutes just after 6 o'clock, Langa Mabuso with I Wish. Before this, we listened to Freshly Ground with I'd Like. If I were to give you the opportunity of telling me what you'd like, what would your answer be? If I asked you if you could wish for something, what would you wish for?

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As your day begins, well, so does another series of choices. It is Tuesday, the 9th of June 2026, which in reality means that both you and me have lived through a total of 160 days of our 365 days. So yes, today is day 160 of the year. How has it been for you personally? Well, if you'd like to tell me, I'm interested to know. Send me a WhatsApp message on 079-468-5183. We now have a total of 205 days to organize our health and create a lifestyle that's beneficial to our mental, physical, and overall well-being. When was the last time you actually done a check-in as far as your mental health is concerned, your physical health is concerned, and your overall well-being is concerned? I encourage you to do that today, Kafifiland. Take some time to just sit and, you know, just gather your thoughts. Ask yourself, how are you really doing? Wel, ek jou weer vooruitsig op hierdie dinsdagoggend. Wel, hier in Johannesburg word ons wakker met temperature van 5 grade, wat teen middag sal styg na 18 grade. 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Van ja, die huis kan baie koud is. Alright, coming up on your Health and Lifestyle Tuesday Breakfast Plate, in the first hour, we remind you that your choices are building your future self, and you really need to ask yourself the choices that I'm making right now, the choice of getting out of bed this morning, how is it building the future that I am creating for myself? You think about that. Quite a lot to think about, right? Gedurende hierdie uur bedien ons jou oorspronklike Suid-Afrikaanse musiek. Ons loer in by die nuuskantoor om uit te vind wat gebeur in ons lokale gemeenskappe, met woorde van motivering en bemoediging net voor die 7 uur nuus aangebied word deur Sipho Siroto. During the second hour, we get into the news from local to international, along with your first traffic update to guide your morning commute. We play our Healthy Lifestyle Tuesday edition of the Guess What Day It Is challenge. Yesterday, we had a number of you participating, but due to the interruptions we experienced, we could not actually give the bragging rights as well as the morning glory foreplay to anyone yesterday. So we're hoping that all things will work very well for us this morning, that each and every role and function will be performed with the precision. All right, in the last hour of your breakfast show, we check in with the newsroom for your latest news bulletin, and we take a final look at what's happening out on our roads. We listen to Afrikaanse Trefer van die Oggend, and we read all your interactions from birthdays to anniversaries, funeral notices, and community events that are of benefit to its residents. If you see something, please say something. As jy iets hoor wat van toepassing is vir ons as die ontbytfamilie, herinner ek vir jou, laat ons weet op 079-468-5183. This morning, we're once again choosing progress over pressure, balance over burnout, and kindness toward ourselves as we move through the day. Let's take a deep breath into the nose. Hold it and out to the mouth. Deep breath into the nose. Hold it. And out through the mouth. One final deep breath into the nose. Hold it. Out through the mouth. Alrighty, Kafifilander.
To all our first-time listeners, my name is Natasha Hain. Let's have breakfast. It's exactly 27 minutes after 6 o'clock. Lira standing by with a reminder to you and me that there's greatness within us, something inside so strong is the title of this beautiful song.

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1: I say to the youth, Happy Youth Month. It's about us. Kinakarena, Rotia, we're doing it. Harder, harder, harder. Shout out to the youth of this generation.
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0: Lou Yiso with his beautiful voice giving us You're So You, 35 minutes just after 6 o'clock. It is, of course, another beautiful day across Kafifi land. Before this, we listened to Lira with a reminder to you that there's something inside so strong. It is Tuesday, the 9th of June, 2026. Happy birthday to you if you're celebrating your birthday today. May the Lord bless you, keep you, guide you, and protect you. You are tuned in to the Althila Salt Tuesday edition of your favorite breakfast show, coming to live loud and ever so proud from the heart of Westbury, straight into yours. 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Once you get there, take a browse around. If there's anything that you find interesting, if there's a story, a post, an article that immediately grabs hold of your attention, well, do comment, do like, do reach out to us. We'd love to hear your feedback. Also remind you that in order for you to market your particular service or your particular product on this show, you can get in touch with our marketing team by sending us an email at info@kafifi.co.za. It is exactly 37 minutes after 6 o'clock.
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0: It is exactly 38 minutes after 6 o'clock. Goeiemôre as jy nou net ingeskakel het. Welkom na jou nuwe dag. Kafifi land, I remind you, every Althila Salt Tuesday, we set aside time to remind ourselves about the importance of making better choices when it comes to our health and overall lifestyle. And this conversation is not only for parents, grandparents, or our elders. It's definitely for everyone, including our children. The reality is that healthy habits start at home. Our children learn by watching us. They see what we eat, how active we are, how we manage stress, and the choices we make every single day. The question this morning is, are we setting good examples for the future generation as far as health and lifestyle is concerned? Well, talk to me. If you would like to share your opinion, if you'd like to share your views, if you'd like to share your story with me, I would love to hear from you on 0794685183. Are we setting good examples for our future generation as far as health and lifestyle is concerned? And we're not only speaking about telling our children, listen, you need to eat your carrots because it's good for your eyes. Jy moet pompoen eet van gejoegladare van, kyk, ek is nou al hoe oud, maar is nog steeds glad die. But yeah, all jokes aside, we can't just speak about making better decisions. We need to actively apply what we're saying in our lives. So are we literally backing our talk up with our walk? Yes. If we say something, there needs to be actions that follows what we're saying. So are we truly making good choices? Are we setting good examples for the future generation as far as health and lifestyle is concerned. If you'd like to share your views with me, let me know. 0794685183. 40 minutes just after 6 o'clock. When we return, we get into some of the developing stories, informing you about the stories that's impacting us as Kofifilanders. Standing by, we have Jamali with a reminder that if anyone tells you they love you, they need to love you for who you are.

Jamali with Love Me For Me, taking us to 44 minutes after 6 o'clock. I remind you this afternoon, I saw Tuesday, as enige iemand vir jou seel is lief vir jou. They need to love and accept you for who you are. Alrighty, coming up at the top of the hour, 7 o'clock, Sipho Siroto will be serving us our first news bulletin of the morning. We'll be making mention of the local and national news that you need to be aware of. We also check in with the BBC to find out what is happening around the world. And Superintendent Tlhalano Fihla will serve us our first traffic update of the morning. Before then, we delve into some of the developing stories and we prepare you for the day with a bit of inspiration, just a bit of motivation to fuel your morning and set the tone for this new day. Alright, for now let's get into the developing stories. Remember, your views, your comments and your reactions to these stories are welcome on 079-468-5183. We start off with the fallout from the controversial Medicare 2420 district contract, which is gathering momentum. Several senior police officials have now been served with notices of suspension as investigations continue into the tender. Police union SAPO has pushed back, warning that disciplinary processes should not be used to satisfy political agendas. The union has accused acting police leadership of misusing internal procedures following the latest wave of suspension. Meanwhile, the Madlanga Commission continues to probe the matter. The South African Police Service says it remains committed to integrity, transparency and ethical conduct throughout its operations. The financial health of Johannesburg will come under the spotlight today when Mayor Dada Morero appears before Parliament's Standing Committee on Public Accounts. Morero will lead a city delegation to answer questions about the metro's finances and governance. SCOPA chairperson, that is Songezu Zibi, has welcomed the city's submission ahead of the hearing but says the overall picture remains deeply concerning. The DA has accused the administration of reckless spending, warning it could push the city into economic decline. The concerns come after the Auditor General revealed that Johannesburg is operating on an unfunded budget, raising fresh questions about the city's long-term financial sustainability. For residents and businesses in Bedford View, relief is finally arriving after nearly 2 weeks of dry taps.

14th, South Korea 25th, and the Czech Republic 39th. But former Bafana midfielder, that is Steven Pienaar, says rankings don't win football matches. Pienaar, who represented South Africa at the 2010 FIFA World Cup, believes the current squad has what it takes to compete. He says this Bafana side is stronger than the one he played in and predicts a 2-0 victory over Mexico. The real test, however, begins on the pitch. And finally, a black bear roaming the streets of the Japanese city of Utsumoya has forced authorities to close all 94 municipal primary and middle schools for a second consecutive day. The animal, believed to weigh around 100 kilograms, was last spotted near a university campus early this morning. Teams made up of city officials, firefighters and hunters are searching for the bear, which has been sighted more than a dozen times since the weekend. Authorities say they will decide whether to tranquilize, trap or shoot the animal depending on the circumstances. Bear encounters have become increasingly common in Japan, with the country recording a record number of attacks and fatalities last year. Experts say shrinking food supplies linked to climate change combined with declining rural populations are pushing bears closer to towns and cities in search of food. Those are some of the stories with your attention. Your views, Kofi Philander, your reactions are welcome on 079-468-5183. Remember, if you are celebrating a significant occasion, a birthday, a wedding anniversary, maybe you're tuning in this morning and you'd just like to say good luck to your son or daughter who is writing an exam today, well, you can send through those messages on 079-468-5183. If you'd also like to send a funeral notice, a memorial notice, true to us, you're also welcome to do so, Kofi Philander. For now, it is 15 minutes just after 6 o'clock, 10 minutes before the top of the hour, when Sipho Siroto will be serving us our first news bulletin of the morning. For now, our song of the day, Black Coffee, teaming up with Usher Raymond, giving us La La La before... After that, not before that, but after that, we'll take a listen to our dose of motivation titled How to Break Bad Habits.

0: I think the first step is to figure out what type of behavior you're trying to change. When we're trying to change our behaviors, there's some behaviors that we want to be experts at. And then there's some behaviors that we're perfectly fine being amateurs at, right? And on the bottom two as well, the habitué or the addict, there's behaviors that we want to stop doing that are low willpower and high willpower. So it's not necessarily the person, it's the behavior they're trying to change. But I think, you know, you'll find it very difficult to become an expert at something if you use the same criteria that it takes to become an amateur at something. If your test to become an expert is this Mia, you actually won't have the grit and perseverance needed to power through the times that are shitty, that are hard. So most people's problems, I think, when it comes to the fitness space in particular, is that we train like we're experts, even though what we want is an amateur behavior, right? We go to the gym and we have the mentality that we need a trainer and fitness programs and, you know, we need to no pain, no gain, and it's gotta hurt or it doesn't work. And that's the expert mentality. I've written this article you alluded to called Why Fitness Apps Make You Fat. Because what we find is that when you take that mindset in the expert quadrant of, you know, I've got to figure out, the expert quadrant is all about figuring out your mistakes, and it's got to be in some way painful in a way, or you're not going to get better. What that means is that people are doing exercise that they hate, which means it's not going to be sustainable. Not only that, we know that when you suffer at something, there's this phenomenon called moral licensing. That when we feel like we've sacrificed in one area of our lives, it's like squeezing on a balloon, right? When we feel like we're being good in one area of our lives, we cheat in other areas of our life, right? I squeeze on this end of the balloon, the other end. And we've seen this phenomenon occur time and time again. We find that when people buy green products, they're actually less kind. They're less likely to help someone who's just fallen down in front of them after they've sacrificed by buying an ecologically sound product. Some of the highest insurance rates on the road today are from a car that you wouldn't expect it. It's not Ferraris and Lamborghinis. Some of the highest insurance rates are for blue Priuses. Right?
1: Interesting.
0: Right, because there's this effect of more licensing. If we're good in one area, we're allowed to be bad in other areas. So how does this play out in the fitness world? Well, I just, you know, sweated it out on the treadmill for 30 minutes, and it was so difficult, and I persevered, and it was so hard for me. I didn't enjoy a second of it. I deserve a Jamba Juice with 60 grams of sugar and, you know, 600 calories, even though I only burned, 300 calories on the treadmill. I deserve a reward. And unfortunately, when bringing it back to the technology industry, a lot of fitness apps today only look at that side of the equation. They're only about getting your step counts because they're using the expert mode as opposed to the amateur mode. We talked about the top of that behavior change matrix, right? These do behaviors that are either low willpower or high willpower. At the bottom of that behavior change matrix are the don't behaviors, the things we want to stop doing. And so there again, we have low willpower and high willpower. So what I've utilized in my life is using a technique I call progressive extremism. Progressive extremism. And the idea is that, you know, the problem with diets and the reason that diets make us fat is that they train our brains to anticipate scarcity. And of course, what you're doing when you train the brain to do something is that you're heightening the awareness, you're making us, these diets train us to expect, okay, I'm suffering today, but as soon as this diet ends and I'm, you know, I can fit into my wedding dress or the graduation ceremony comes or here's my goal by the end of the year, I'm gonna, you know, be at this weight. As soon as I free myself from that diet, and that's the problem. So instead of saying, you know, a diet that has this time-based endpoint, what I advocate for is progressive extremism. So pick something that you know you want to stop eating in this case, if food is what is the behavior we're trying to change. And the criteria is pick something that you can give up without too much trouble, but you can give it up for the rest of your life. Why would I want to do something temporarily and then go back to eating the way I used to eat? That doesn't make any sense. Of course I'm going to gain the weight. I want to make a permanent change. And so I started out with the first thing that I excised from my life was candy corn. And so I just cut them out and say, I'm never eating candy corn ever again. And then what happened? And I kept track. I kept track of everything I gave up. And then maybe like a week or two later, I'd assess and say, hey, that wasn't so hard. What else could I give up? And then I would give up another thing. And another thing. Then I think the thing I gave up was no sugary drinks in the house. Okay, I could have sugary drinks outside the house, no sugary drinks in the house ever again for the rest of my life. It's a rule, progressive extremism. So I went up this chart, kind of more and more and more things that I was giving up, until I gave up, you know, just last June, I gave up refined sugars completely. It's just not something I do. Now, people have no trouble saying, oh, candy corn, easy, that's great. But then you say, okay, I'm going to give up all refined sugars, and people say, oh, that's not so cool anymore. Right. But of course, that's a natural progression. And what you're doing here is you're using this phenomenon of self-image. And when you talked about self-image earlier, and how we can actually utilize how we see ourselves to boost our willpower. There's been a lot of studies that show that when people identify a behavior that they do or don't do as part of who they are, it becomes much easier to resist. For example, if you're a vegetarian, if you're a devout Muslim, if you're an Orthodox Jew, you're not constantly asking yourself, should I eat the meat, or should I have some beer, or should I have some pork, right? Like, that's not a debate you're having on a constant basis. You just don't do that because that's who you are. Right? If I'm a devout Muslim, I just don't drink. That's just what I do. If I'm a vegetarian, I just don't eat meat. It's no longer a debate of should I, can I, is it okay? I just don't. Right? Whereas many dieters, they think to themselves, well, should I not, should I have the cake? And what they're doing is expending this willpower resource that over time, you know, there's a lot of evidence that shows becomes depleted and it becomes very hard. It's this constant struggle. But by doing this progressive extremism and saying, look, that's just one thing I just don't eat, and taking it slowly, I mean, this has to take years to scale up. You're constantly excising things from your life, from your diet.
1: 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For now, it's just gone 1 minute after 7 o'clock. 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
3: Thank you, Natasha. The news headlines at the 7 a.m. Pretoria tightens protection of a biodiversity hotspot. Cliptown residents battle raw sewage and illegal dumping crisis. And COSATU supports President Ramaphosa's migration crackdown but warns against vigilantism. With the news at 7 a.m. Central African Time on Kofifi FM 97.2, I am Sipho Siroto. Good morning. The Gauteng Department of Environment is strengthening efforts to protect key biodiversity areas in Pretoria as rapid urban development, pollution, invasive plants and illegal dumping continue to threaten sensitive ecosystems. MEC for Environment Iwan Botha says the province is using the Gauteng Conservation Plan to identify critical ecological corridors, wetlands and biodiversity hotspots that require stronger protection from future development. The plan will help guide environmental assessments and development applications. Authorities are also stepping up conservation measures at the Rode Plat Nature Reserve and surrounding wetlands where illegal dumping, environmental degradation remain major concerns. Enforcement operations, environmental awareness programs, and intergovernmental interventions are being intensified. The department is expanding efforts to remove invasive alien plants, including black wattle, prompol weed, and water hyacinth, through partnerships with municipalities and national government programs. Now to this next update, Johannesburg City Parks and Zoo is set to intensify its greening program in historically underserved townships as part of efforts to address the unequal distribution of trees and green spaces across the city. The initiative will focus on areas such as Soweto, Orange Farm, Alexandra, Ivory Park, Bramfisherville and Kanana, where tree coverage remains significantly lower than in many northern suburbs. City Parks say the program aims to improve environmental sustainability, climate resilience, and residents' quality of life. The entity has planted more than 93,000 trees, shrubs, and palms across Johannesburg over over the climate resilience and residents' quality of life. The NTT has pardon me about that. For the year 2025 and 2026 financial year, it is set to target a planting of 14,000 trees and plans to establish more than 1 million trees over the next 5 years. Officials say increased tree planting will help reduce air pollution, mitigate the efforts of climate change, improve biodiversity, and create healthier, more accessible public spaces. However, challenges such as vandalism, tree theft, pests, limited planting spaces, and budget constraints continue to affect the program. In other news, residents of Klipdown in Soweto say they are facing serious health and environmental risks due to ongoing raw sewage leaks and illegal dumping in the area. Community members say overflowing sewage, stagnant water, and piles of garbage have created unsafe living conditions, particularly for children. Residents claim the situation has persisted for years, with some reporting that flies, foul odors, and contaminated water are affecting their health and quality of life. Local business owners say the sewage problem is also driving customers away and hurting their income. One resident said the damp and unhygienic conditions have forced her disabled child to live elsewhere, while another said that the illegal dumping site near her home has become a breeding ground for flies. Ward 17 Councillor Darwin Ponsonby says that the matter has been escalated to the relevant authorities, including the Gauteng MEC for Environment, as residents continue to call for urgent intervention. Meanwhile, Employment and Labour Minister Nomakhosazana Mathe has intervened in Pick n Pay's planned retrenchment process, which could affect as many as 22,000 employees across South Africa. The move follows the temporary suspension of proceedings at the Commission for Conciliation, Mediation and Arbitration after the retailer issued a Section 189 retrenchment notice in May. The Department of Employment and Labour says the minister is engaging stakeholders to explore ways of limiting job losses and protecting affected workers, and consultations as consultations continue. Here's Employment and Labour spokesperson Tobeka Maqayi.
4: What prompted this is that the CEO of Pick n Pay and also the leadership of organized labor, COSATU and SACAW, invited the minister to intervene in this matter. The minister has been seized with this issue for the past 2.5 weeks. She first met with Pick n Pay leadership, and then she met with labor, organized labor, and we sat down. It is quite a stressful time, I must say, for the workers, as you can imagine. I mean, the prospect of losing a job, and we're talking about 22,000 workers, and we want to really just say to the workers that we do understand the distress and the anxiety this may be causing, and that the minister is seized with the matter, and she is monitoring the situation, and hence she has intervened.
3: Other news, the Congress of South African Trade Unions has come out in support of President Cyril Ramaphosa's latest plan to tackle the country's migration crisis. The move follows months of heated protest by South Africans frustrated by illegal immigration, record high youth unemployment, and rising cost of living. COSATU spokesperson Zanele Sabela says while the Federation agrees that the people's concern have finally been heard, they are drawing a firm line against vigilantism. Sabela warns that intimidation and xenophobia are not the answer, and that anyone taking the law into their own hands must be prosecuted. The plan also includes the rollout of special immigration courts to speed up deportations. In your weather update, Johannesburg, it is 21 degrees Celsius today, and now looking at Pretoria, it is 22 degrees Celsius, Cape Town, 19 degrees Celsius, and ending with Durban, it is 22 degrees Celsius. On the markets update, the rand to the US dollar is trading at 16 rands and 48 cents, and 22 rands to the pound. On the commodities markets, gold is trading at 4,325 rands and 7 cents per ounce. Platinum is trading at 1,751 rands and And now Brent crude oil is trading at 93 rands and 57 cents a barrel. Recapping on our top stories this hour: Pretoria tightens protection of biodiversity hotspots, and Clipdown residents battle raw sewage and illegal dumping crisis. COSATU supports President Ramaphosa's migration crackdown but warns against vigilantism. If you have any local news that you would like Kofifi FM to follow up on, feel free to send us a WhatsApp to 079-468-5183. That's 079-468-5183. The next news update is coming up at 8 a.m. For Kofifi FM News, I am C. Poserud. 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
5: Die opinies en opmerkings deur luisteraars is nie noodwendig die van die radiostasie nie. Die radiostasie kan nie verantwoordelik gehou word vir enige opmerkings deur ons luisteraars.
6: Iran and Israel say they've halted attacks against each other after they exchanged fire for the first time since agreeing a truce in April. On a phone call to Benjamin Netanyahu, President Trump demanded an end to the fighting. Our North America editor Sarah Smith spoke to Mr. Trump about the developments.
7: The first thing I wanted to know was how he had managed to persuade the Israeli Prime Minister Benjamin Netanyahu to stop the strikes on Israel. We know Donald Trump was concerned that these attacks could potentially derail the ongoing peace talks between America and Iran. And he said, "All I did is say we have to use sense. We're very close to signing a very powerful deal, a very good deal." Now, we hear frequently from Donald Trump that we're on the verge of seeing a very good peace deal and one is yet to materialize, but he is still saying that that is close.
6: Iran has warned it will target Israel again if it continues attacks against Hezbollah in Lebanon. Hours later, Lebanese officials said renewed Israeli strikes had killed 7 people. The International Criminal Court has suspended its chief prosecutor pending the outcome of disciplinary proceedings against him. Karim Khan has repeatedly denied allegations of sexual misconduct. He announced he was stepping aside from the role a year ago until an investigation into the accusations had finished. From The Hague, here's Anna Holligan.
8: Mr. Khan has had a career in law spanning more than 30 years, including working on the International Criminal Tribunals for Rwanda and the former Yugoslavia. The allegations have unfolded during a period of exceptional pressure and political tensions surrounding the ICC. The United States imposed sanctions on Mr. Khan after he sought arrest warrants for the Israeli Prime Minister Benjamin Netanyahu and the former Israeli Defense Minister Yoav Gallant, linked to the war in Gaza.
6: One of Africa's leading football referees, the Somalian Omar Artan, has been denied entry to the United States to officiate at the FIFA World Cup, which begins on Thursday. Somalia's sports ministry confirmed he'd been refused entry despite having valid paperwork. The head of the White House Task Force on the World Cup, Andrew Giuliani, said he supported the decision by the Border Patrol.
9: There were some very terrible people that he was talking to, and while I can't go into the derog on that, what I can tell you is it was the right decision by Customs and Border Patrol, and I support that decision. While we want players, we want coaches, we want referees to come here to the World Cup, we also want to make sure that we're not going to allow a soccer tournament to be the opportunity for terrorists to potentially get in the country or anybody who's actually talking to them.
6: The artificial intelligence company OpenAI has announced plans to raise money on the stock market for the first time. The firm, which makes the ChatGPT chatbot, did not give a time frame for when it would seek the money. It didn't give a figure either, but the Reuters news agency says it's targeting a value of up to $1 trillion. You're listening to the latest world news from the BBC. Russia's energy ministry has acknowledged that several regions in the south of the country are experiencing what it called temporary disruptions to fuel supplies. It blamed an increase in aerial attacks by Ukraine. Ukraine has been hitting oil refineries and pipeline infrastructure in retaliation for Russian attacks on its own energy infrastructure and to limit Moscow's energy revenues used to fund the war. New research shows nuclear-armed countries increased their spending on atomic weapons last year by 20% compared with 2024. The International Campaign to Abolish Nuclear Weapons said the sum had risen to a record high of nearly $119 billion. It described the figure as unthinkable at a time of global aid cuts and increases to the cost of living. Police in northwestern Nigeria say at least 39 people attending talks with the family of a local criminal leader about rising kidnappings have been abducted. Officials in Zamfara state said the group had turned up to meet the bandit leader's parents but were seized by armed men. Local media say rescue operations are underway. The eminent US historian Gordon Wood has died. He was 92. Wood was Professor Emeritus at Brown University. Peter Hyatt has more.
10: Gordon Wood won a Pulitzer Prize for his 1992 book, The Radicalism of the American Revolution. He unexpectedly burst into popular culture when he was name-checked in the film Good Will Hunting, when the character, played by Matt Damon, took aim at a mouthy student in a bar.
11: That's going to last until next year. You're going to be in here regurgitating Gordon Wood, talking about, you know, the pre-revolutionary utopia and the capital-forming effects of military mobilization.
10: Wood once told an interviewer, "More kids know about that than any of the books I've written." He died after being struck by a car, just a month before the US celebrates the 250th anniversary of the revolution he spent his life studying and writing about.
6: BBC News.
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1: It has just gone 15 minutes, just after 7 o'clock. A very good morning to you. If you've just tuned in, welcome to your Al-Thilasal Tuesday edition of the Kofifi FM 97.2 Breakfast Show. 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
14: Jy is ingeskakel op die stasie van die Kasi en is 'n lekker sensasie. 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
16: Sasol operates a network of gas pipeline infrastructure. Where there is a gas pipeline, you will see an orange-capped concrete pillar erected above ground. The gas in these pipes is highly flammable. In the event of a gas leak, there will be a persistent rotten egg-like odor. 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
1: Good morning to all the listeners. It is after 6 on this Tuesday morning, and it is time for the first look at the roads as the early morning rush begins to build across the city. Whether you're heading into the CBD, navigating the highways, or getting an early start on your commute, here's how the traffic is shaping up across the Joburg Metro. Starting in Protea Glen, the delays on R559 is heading towards Impala Road, and there are those ongoing roadworks along the Golden Highway in Zachariah Park, Lahaye, Eldorado Park, and in Devland. Expect delays travelling through those areas. And expect delays on the eastbound of Chris Sunny Road heading towards Dynamo and Nicholas Street in Power Park. In Orlando, there are delays on Clipsbury Valley Road heading towards the N17 Circle. And anticipate delays on the northbound of Ellis Mtsweledi Road approaching Main Reef Road in Roodepoort. This is due to roadworks there. Anticipate some delays on the eastbound of Randfontein Road travelling between Leratong Village and Witbooi, and travelling further east, there are delays in Roodepoort from Nictumi Boulevard to Gustav Street. Anticipate delays on Jim Fisher Road and Rand Park Ridge heading towards Bears Nadir Drive. On Malibongwe Drive, there are delays on the southbound, that's towards River Road in Kaya Sand. And travelling further south, expect delays towards President Fisher Road in Sharon Lee. And in Fourways, anticipate delays on Cedar Road South heading towards Fourways Boulevard. And also anticipate delays on the southbound of Winnie Mandela Drive approaching Sunrise Boulevard. Travelling further south on Winnie Mandela Drive, anticipate delays in Makhalasuch, that's approaching Monte Casino Boulevard and Leslie Avenue. Rivalea, anticipate delays on Nazareth Road heading towards Main Reef Road. Also anticipate delays on the eastbound of Main Reef Road in Amalgam heading towards Church Street. On the M1 North, the traffic is slow with delays from Goldrove City. It's travelling through the Crown Interchange and Double Decker section heading towards Carr Street in Newtown, and anticipate delays on Boysons Road North in Selby South, that's approaching John Street. Expect delays on R59 North, that's heading towards South Rand Road in Talisa Park, and expect delays on the N12 East, that's between Voortrekker Road in Alberton and Elands Interchange, and travelling further north, there are delays heading towards Geldenhuys Interchange in Germiston. In Midrand, there's queuing traffic on the westbound of Dale Road in Glen Austin, with delays heading towards Modern Fontaine Road. Also expect delays on the westbound of Olifants Fontaine Road in Glen Austin and in Rogers Fontaine heading towards Allen and Pretoria Main Road. And still in Midrand, anticipate slight delays, that's on the southbound of R55 towards Dumbarton Road in Blue Hills and Arthur Avenue in Cawthorne. For any complaints, incidents, or reports of accidents, you can call 0800 002 587 or 011 375 5911. And this is Superintendent Lanifihlo of JMPD reminding motorists to take it easy, drive safely, obey the rules of the road, stay buckled up, don't text and drive, and don't drink and drive.
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Lisa with Bamba, taking us exactly 25 minutes after 7 o'clock. Goeiemôre as jy nou net ingeskakel het. Hoe gaan het vanoggend? Blink jou oogies, is al liefde in die hart en is jy gereed vir die wonderlike dag? Alrighty, Kavifilanda, I trust that you've enjoyed the music thus far, you've enjoyed the conversations, you're well informed about what is happening in and around your community, you were motivated and encouraged, and now we get ready for a bit of fun. We will be getting straight into the Guess What Day It Is challenge, where I am asking you to guess what commemorative day we happen to be commemorating based on one song. I remind you that the first Kavifilanda to give us the correct guess will be crowned as today's Guess What Day It Is champion, and you will win yourself a big bag of virtual bragging rights. A big bag of virtual bragging rights. So yeah, it's all in the name of good fun, so I hope that you'll be having fun with me. So all that you need to do is listen out for that song, and the clue could be in the name of the artist, it could be in the title of the song, it could be in the lyrics, it could be in the theme communicated throughout the song. All that we generally want you to do is guess what commemorative day we happen to be commemorating. It's as easy as that. So send through your guess on 079-468-5183. And who knows, that big bag of bragging rights could very well be yours. Remember, the clue could be in the name of the artist, it could be in the title of the song, it could be in the lyrics. All that we want you to generally do is just guess what commemorative day we happen to be commemorating based on the song. Today we will be visiting the musical archives of Anita Baker. We'll be taking a listen to I Apologize. This is the song that we've chosen for today's commemorative day challenge. Remember, all that you need to do is guess what commemorative day we happen to be commemorating based on I Apologize by Anita Baker. To each and everyone who will be participating, well, good luck to you.

0: say it's time to change that conversation. The day encourages people to recognize menstruation for what it is, a natural, healthy part of life experienced by millions of people around the world. And while periods are common, some of the facts surrounding them may come as a surprise. Did you know the average person who menstruates spends nearly 10 years of their life having periods? The age at which periods begin has also changed over time. Improved nutrition means many now start menstruating around the age of 12 compared to 17 in the 1800s. During a menstrual cycle, blood loss can range from roughly a tablespoon to as much as a small cup. Hormonal changes during menstruation can also affect the body in unexpected ways, including subtle changes to a person's voice and even their natural scent. And if periods seem tougher during the colder months, there may be a reason. Experts say winter weather can sometimes make periods feel heavier, longer, and more uncomfortable. National No Apologies Period Day is ultimately about replacing embarrassment with understanding and encouraging open conversations about a normal part of human health. So today, yes, Kavivlanda marks National No Apologies Period Day. Alrighty, so let's get ready for our Morning Glory foreplay. Coming up, I will be giving you a clue as to who is taking over the center stage during the Morning Glory foreplay. Thereafter, you'll be treated to a selection of music by this musician or band. Think of it as a concert for one. They will be singing some of their best songs, their greatest hits, and all that I require from you is for you to tell me who is at the center of the Morning Glory foreplay. The first Kavivlanda to give me the correct name of the artist or band will then win themselves that all-important 1 point. You will, one, get your name on the scoreboard, or two, add to your tally if your name is already added to the Morning Glory four-place scoreboard. Three, the top four will be gifted with the opportunity of selecting a Morning Glory four-player of their choosing towards the end of the year, so the stakes are definitely high. Still headed your way at the top of the hour, 8 o'clock, Sipho Siroto will fill us in on what is happening locally and nationally. The BBC will inform us about what is happening globally, and Superintendent Tlani Fitla will serve as our final traffic update of the morning. We also encourage you, Kavivlanda, to tell us if there's any traffic incidents on a route or road that you're using right now. Let's look out for our fellow driver and alert them about that particular route in order for them to then use an alternative route. Alright, Kavivlanda, who's celebrating their birthday today? Wie verjaar? Laat ons weet 079-468-5183. Wie herdenk hulle huweliksherdenking? Yes, the Mr. and the Mrs. is celebrating another year of marriage. Let us know who we're celebrating today, what we're celebrating on 079-468-5183. For now, let's get straight into our clue. All right, ladies and gentlemen, boys and girls, taking over the center stage during the Morning Glory foreplay, we present to you a young lady from the Diamond City of Kimberley to stages across the world, a South African singer and songwriter who is becoming one of the country's most exciting musical exports. She has built a reputation for blending R&B, soul, hip-hop, and alternative sounds into a style uniquely known as her own. She describes her music as fusion music, a sound shaped by everything from Whitney Houston and India Arie to classic hip-hop influences. Her breakthrough journey began with projects like Chakota, Midsummer, and Juicebox, but it was her debut album, Testament, that truly elevated her profile. Who are we talking about? Well, you talk to us on 079-468-5183. That's if you can tell us who is at the center of the Morning Glory foreplay.
1: The Morning Glory foreplay.

Anita Baker with I Apologize, taking us back to 1994. And yeah, if you had to apologize, would you apologize? Are you the type to say I'm sorry, or do you literally back it up with actions without actually saying the word I'm sorry or I apologize? Well, yeah, 32 minutes after 7 o'clock. Good morning if you've just tuned in. That was our song that we've chosen for today's Guess What Day It Is challenge, where we asked you to guess what commemorative day we happen to be commemorating based on this song. So let's find out what day it is. Alrighty, Kavi Flanders, so today marks National No Apologies Period Day. It is a day dedicated to breaking the silence and stigma around menstruation. Now, for generations, many people have been thought to treat periods as something embarrassing, something to hide, or something that shouldn't be discussed openly, but advocates

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2: In 2022, in South Africa, close to 14,000 sexual offenses were reported to the South African Police Service. That is 575 women who get sexually violated every day in South Africa. And these are only the reported cases.
3: Most of these cases, these women are raped and killed by their intimate partners, their brothers, fathers, uncles, and pastors.
2: Men, Majida, Owens, Maauti, we must do better. 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
1: 58 minutes just after 7 o'clock, Lord Cares took over the center stage during the Morning Glory foreplay. Which of the songs that you listened to would you say is your favorite? Is definitely such, a pleasure listening to. Let me know on 0794685183. In order of appearances, we had Flowers, where she features Mars Baby, Settle Down, Love City. We also listened to Bare Minimum, where Lord Cares teams up with Shekinah, and then the famous we also listened to Boogie. Those were the songs that you listened to at the center of the Morning Glory foreplay. For those of you who don't know, we had Lord Cares taking over the center stage during the Morning Glory foreplay. At the top of the hour, 8 o'clock, Sipho Siroto will be serving us our second news bulletin on morning, making mention of the stories that you need to know as you go into this new day. I think it's very important that we fill ourselves in on what is happening in and around our local community, so that we're informed about what is happening. And as soon as a conversation is started and people are talking about topical stories, topical issues, social ills, that you also have an opinion, because you're informed about that particular conversation, you're informed about that particular topic, so you're more able to then also contribute to these conversations, either at the workplace, either in your home, either also with your children, your husband. You're informed about what is happening in and around your community, and you can also then make better decisions concerning what exactly is happening, because you're well aware of the details with regards to that story. All right, it is 8 o'clock on the dot. Super sorry, there was fluff in front of me. Super's now wondering, hoekom wy ek nou so? Jan, jy kry nie warm nie. Was literally fluff for me. Okay, it is 8 o'clock on the dot. Super's Roto standing by with our second news bulletin of the morning. This is exactly what you need to know.
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3: Thank you very much, Natasha. The news headlines at the hour, 8 a.m. Bedford View residents experiencing 11 days without water. Gauteng Department of Health to roll out the Lenacapavir HIV prevention injection across the province. And Alliance support the Treasury's proposed reforms on alcohol taxation. With the news at 8 a.m. Central African Time on Kofifi FM 97.2, I am Sipho Siroto. Good morning. Bedford View residents in Ekurhuleni have expressed frustration after being without water for 11 days following Rand Water's planned maintenance program. While water supply has been restored to most parts of Johannesburg, some Bedford View areas continue to experience little or no water, with residents complaining about poor communication and lack of information from the city of Ekurhuleni. They say community JoJo tanks have not been refilled regularly, making daily tasks increasingly difficult. City spokesperson Phakamile Mbengashe says the outage is linked to critical rainwater infrastructure upgrades aimed at securing long-term water supply and is not the result of municipal reticulation failure. The city says reservoir levels are gradually improving, but residents remain concerned about recurring water disruptions and are calling for permanent solutions and better communication. Now to this next update. The Gauteng Department of Health has begun a phased rollout of Lenacapavir, a new long-term acting HIV prevention injection that provides protection against HIV infection for up to 6 months per year per dose. The medication will be introduced at 133 healthcare facilities across the province, including Johannesburg and the West Rand, targeting people at high risk of contracting HIV. Gauteng has received enough stock to provide treatment for more than 56,000 eligible patients between June 2026 and March 2027. Department spokesperson Steve Mabona says lenacapavir is part of a broader HIV prevention strategy and does not replace measures such as regular HIV testing and condom use, STI treatment, male circumcision and HIV treatment services. He says the rollout marks a major step forward in expanding access to innovative HIV prevention options in Gauteng. In other news, students living in NSFAS accredited accommodation staged a protest outside the University of Johannesburg and the SABC offices, raising concerns over the rising cost of student housing. The residents of Thrive Student Living Properties claim they are being forced to pay additional monthly top-up fees despite already being placed in accommodation approved by the National Students Financial Aid Scheme. The protest has sparked renewed questions about the affordability of private student accommodation, living conditions, and accountability of accommodation providers. Here's what some of the UJ students had to say.
4: The top-up that is paying, I think that it's exorbitantly unnecessary for the experience that we get and the subpar expenditure that they have. Firstly, they say that they are charging us this amount because their expenditure has increased. They say that they increased electricity, water, their staff, etc., etc. I personally, as a person who has been staying at that building since 2024, in the years 2024 and 2025, multiple members of the staff, we had our rooms were cleaned, etc., etc. This year, there are three members that clean the whole building. There are 26 rooms per floor, and there are four floors in my specific.
5: As students, we demand our refund. Sharing, they said they're going to give us money for sharing. We don't want money only for sharing. We want money only for sharing and single rooms. All their rooms are accredited. It's not that single rooms are not accredited. All rooms are accredited by NSFAS. So we want our money for sharing rooms and for single rooms. They come with the tactic of closing sign-ins for us. We want our sign-ins. They said,
4: everything.
5: Yeah, we want everything, every benefits that they've been giving us. We want all the benefits. And we want us to fix the building because some rooms have mold. Most of the rooms.
3: Our apologies about a little bit of a technical glitch in the sound bites. Meanwhile, the South African Alcohol Policy Alliance, SAAPA, has welcomed the National Treasury's proposed reforms to alcohol taxation, saying the changes could help curb harmful drinking and reduce alcohol-related harm in South Africa. The Alliance supports a new tiered excise tax system for beer based on alcohol content, which would see higher strength the beers taxed more heavily. It also begs on the introduction of minimum unit pricing to prevent sale of ultra-cheap alcohol. SAPA says nearly 60% of South African drinkers engage in binge drinking, with beer remaining the country's most widely consumed alcoholic beverage. The organization believes that the proposed measures would encourage the production and consumption of lower alcohol products while helping to reduce violence, road deaths, and pressure on health services. The Alliance has called on Treasury to further refine the proposed tax bans to create stronger incentives for manufacturers to lower alcohol content in their products. More with other news. The Congress of South African Trade Unions, COSATU, has welcomed the Cabinet's decision to write off all outstanding Gauteng e-toll debt, describing it as a victory for workers and motorists who opposed the system for years. COSATU says e-tolls amounted to a double tax, arguing that road users already contribute through income tax and the fuel levy. Cabinet recently approved a plan allowing SANRAL to write off unpaid e-toll debt and close all remaining legal matters linked to the Gauteng Freeway Improvement Project. The e-toll system was scrapped in the year 2024 April after years of public opposition and low compliance levels. While motorists with unpaid e-toll accounts will no longer be pursued, the government has confirmed that those who paid e-tolls legally while the system was in force will not receive refunds. COSATU and civil society groups say the decision should have been taken much sooner to spare motorists years of uncertainty. In your weather update, Johannesburg, it is 6 degrees Celsius this morning and will peak at a high of 21 degrees Celsius. Pretoria, it is 8 degrees Celsius this morning and will peak at a high of 22 degrees Celsius. Cape Town, it is 12 degrees Celsius this morning and will peak at a high of 19 degrees Celsius. And ending with Durban, it is 16 degrees Celsius this morning and will peak at a high of 22 degrees Celsius. On the markets update, the rand to the US dollar is trading at 16 rands and 46 cents and 21 rands and 99 cents to the pound. On the commodities markets, gold is trading at 4,325 rands and 7 cents per ounce. Platinum is trading at 1,751 rands and Brent crude oil is trading at 93 rands and 57 cents a barrel. Recapping on our top stories this hour. Bedford View residents experiencing 11 days without water. Gauteng Department of Health to roll out lenacapavir HIV prevention injection across the province. And Alliance supports the Treasury's proposed reforms on alcohol taxation. If you have any local news that you would like Kofifi FM to follow up on, feel free to send us a WhatsApp to 079-468-5183. That's 079-468-5183. I'll be back with the next news update. 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
6: ABC News with Danielle Jaworwiecka. President Trump has insisted that Israel's prime minister did not defy his order to hold off from striking Iran on Monday. Speaking to the BBC, Mr. Trump said the missiles were already on their way when he told Benjamin Netanyahu not to respond to Tehran's attacks. Iran and Israel have now halted strikes against each other, but have warned they could resume hostilities. Our North America editor Sarah Smith spoke to President Trump.
7: In a brief conversation with President Trump, I asked him what he had said to Benjamin Netanyahu to try to persuade him to stop the retaliatory attacks on Iran. He said he'd told the Israeli Prime Minister, "We have to use common sense. We're very close to signing a very powerful deal, a very good deal." Mr. Trump was concerned that Israeli airstrikes could derail those ongoing peace talks with Tehran. President Trump later told the US news site Axios that he had told Mr. Netanyahu, "Bibi, you better be careful or you will be on your own very soon."
6: 20 countries have released a joint statement describing the humanitarian situation in Gaza as catastrophic and calling on Israel to allow more aid into the territory. Australia, Japan and Britain are among the signatories urging Israel to overturn a new law allowing the government to ban international aid organisations. The letter says the role of these groups is crucial to the survival of Palestinians. There's a public health crisis in Gaza where people are facing starvation and squalor. The International Criminal Court has suspended its chief prosecutor pending the outcome of disciplinary proceedings against him. Karim Khan has repeatedly denied allegations of sexual misconduct. Anna Holligan reports.
8: Mr. Khan has had a career in law spanning more than 30 years, including working on the International Criminal Tribunals for Rwanda and the former Yugoslavia. The allegations have unfolded during a period of exceptional pressure and political tensions surrounding the ICC. The United States imposed sanctions on Mr. Khan after he sought arrest warrants for the Israeli Prime Minister Benjamin Netanyahu and the former Israeli Defense Minister Yoav Gallant, linked to the war in Gaza.
6: The artificial intelligence company OpenAI has announced plans to raise money on the stock market for the first time. The company, which makes the ChatGPT chatbot, is the third tech giant to announce plans this month to go public. Here's Peter Bowes.
9: For many potential investors, it is a gamble worth taking because they see this as one of those pivotal times in history where something comes along that could change the course of history, that this could be a technology that could dominate the tech landscape for decades to come. If OpenAI and Anthropic were just any old business that might seem like a good bet for the future, even though they weren't making any money now, I think investing in them would be highly speculative. But these are businesses that have the potential to become the backbone of the AI economy.
6: World News from the BBC. The United States has added several major Chinese businesses to a list of companies it claims are linked to China's military. Among the newest additions are the e-commerce giant Alibaba and the electric car maker BYD. The list aims to alert American organizations to the risks of working with Chinese firms. Being on the list does not mean a company is banned. Beijing's US embassy told the BBC the move was discriminatory. Alibaba denies having any military affiliation. Ukrainian officials say Russian strikes overnight have killed at least four people in the Kharkiv region. The local governor said attacks had caused fires and damaged residential buildings. Ukraine, meanwhile, has continued to launch strikes at Russian-occupied Crimea, where officials say air defences have been repelling drones. Ukrainian attacks have caused significant disruption to Russian fuel supplies. A BBC investigation has found that more than 300 Iraqi Kurdish migrants attempting to get to the UK were kidnapped in Libya and threatened with having their organs removed. Sue Mitchell has more details.
10: The group was travelling through Libya from Rania in northern Iraq, a starting point for many migrant journeys and home to a smuggling network bringing thousands to the UK illegally. Their passage involved help from a Libyan militia who kidnapped the migrants and demanded a ransom of $5,000, threatening to remove a kidney from those who did not pay promptly. Some of the boys were held for more than 6 months, and I saw photo evidence of beatings and surgical incisions matching the location where kidneys would be removed. The Iraqi government has been returning the kidnapped group to Iraq by military flights.
6: Basketball fans have booed Donald Trump at the latest NBA Finals match in New York. Jeers broke out when the president appeared on giant screens during a performance of the national anthem at Madison Square Gardens. And those are the latest stories from BBC News.
11: It is exactly 14 minutes after 8 o'clock. Thank you to the BBC for informing us about what is happening globally, and Sipho Siroto by Rankenyo for informing us about what is happening locally and nationally. All right, Kafifiland, it is 14 minutes after 8 o'clock. It is still Tuesday, the 9th of June, 2026. Still headed your way, we get into the latest developments as far as health and lifestyle news is concerned. We're also looking to find out, have you discovered a new tip or trick with regards to health or lifestyle? We're interested to know on 0794685183 with the winter season in full swing. Maybe you have a home remedy for flu. If it by a funny means is altered, ginger tea is your best bet. Maar sê vir my, miskien het jy iets niets herken en ontvang van een van ons moeders of een van ons ooms in Koffieland. Wel, laat ons weet op 079-468-5183.
12: Hi, dis ek, Kribo. Julle is ingeskakel op die stasie van die Kasie en is 'n lekker sensasie. 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
14: Sasol operates a network of gas pipeline infrastructure. Where there is a gas pipeline, you will see an orange-capped concrete pillar erected above ground. The gas in these pipes is highly flammable. In the event of a gas leak, there will be a persistent rotten egg-like odor. Should you pick up this odor, do not ignite any fires or switch on a car engine. 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
15: Good morning to all the listeners. It is after 7 on this Tuesday morning and the peak hour rush is now officially in full swing across the city. If you're just about to leave home, here's your critical travel update to help you navigate the gridlock. Starting in Pretoria Glen, anticipate delays on R559 heading towards Impala Road. Also anticipate delays in Lahaya, the Sun Golden Highway towards R554. On Chris Honey Road, expect some delays on the eastbound between Dynamo and Nicholas Street in Power Park, and expect delays on the northbound of Ellisum to Lady Road approaching Main Reef Road in Roodepoort. This is due to roadworks there. They're still in the Roodepoort area. There are delays on Randfontein Road East. There's travelling between Nictumi Boulevard and Gustav Street. Anticipate delays on the northbound of Corlett Avenue and Princess approaching Andirkas Road. In Mariesburg, there are delays on Albertina Sisulu Road. It's heading towards Arthur Matthews Avenue. Anticipate delays on Albertina Sisulu Road in Bosmont approaching Commander Road. In Westbury, expect delays on Harmony Street heading towards Perth Road, and expect delays in Florida North and in Florida Glen, with traffic queuing on Gordon and Hendrik Potgieter Road. In Tisbury, delays in Clorfindale, that's on Christian de Wet Road and Vilgeroord Road, and in Rampark Ridge and Tisbury, slight delays with traffic queuing on Besendeer Drive East and Jim Fisher Road, and also expect heavy delays with traffic queuing in both directions on Besendeer Drive and Christian de Wet Road. And on the N1 North, the traffic is slow. This between Soweto Highway and Dipcliff and the main Reef Road overpass. And travelling further north, expect delays at Malibongwe Drive. And also expect delays on the N1 South, that's towards Winnie Mandela Drive. In Kaiasand, the delays are on Malibongwe Drive. It's approaching Boundary Road on the northbound and towards River Road on the southbound. And travelling further south, the delays in Sharon Lee heading towards the N1. And expect delays are on the southbound of Winnie Mandela Drive and this in Magaliesig from Witkopen Road to Leslie Avenue. Expect delays in Lone Hill and in Paulshof from Witkopen Road East and Main Road South. And expect further delays on the southbound of Main Road, and that's heading towards Sloane Street in Bryanston. The delays on the southbound of Rivonia Road in Sunning Hill heading towards Witkopen Road, and travelling further south and anticipate delays towards 10th Street in Edinburgh. In traffic is heavy on Cross Venner Road, leaving Douglasdale. That's travelling towards Bryanston. Expect further delays towards Bryanston Drive, and expect delays in Bryanston and in Kensington B, with traffic queuing on Homestead Avenue and Brumfisher Drive. There are delays on the eastbound of Republic Road in Hurlingham, that's heading towards Woodlands Avenue, and expect delays on Victory Road and 6th Street, that's in Greenside and in Parkhurst, heading towards Firth Avenue. Also expect delays on Glen Eagles Road in Greenside, heading towards Gears Avenue. Expect delays on the northbound of Oxford Road in Parkwood, it's approaching Bolton Road, and anticipate delays in Richmond and in Parktown on Berry Hedsock Avenue, Napier and Empire Road. In Rivoli, expect delays on Nazareth Road, it's travelling towards Main Reef Road, and expect delays on Cranwood Road in Teta, it's from Boysons Reserve Road to the Soweto Highway overpass heading towards Cran. Anticipate delays in Offerton on Offer Road, Cross Street and Truro Road. Then expect delays on the northbound of Boysons Road in Selby South, heading towards John Street. Anticipate further delays towards Trump Street and Selby. On the M1 North, the traffic is heavy. Expect delays from between Boysons Road and Jan Smuts Avenue. And travelling further north, expect some delays travelling through the Killarney Bends. Also expect delays on the M2 West travelling towards the Crown Interchange joining the M1 North, and the delays in Houghton on St. Andrew Road heading towards Houghton Drive. Also expect delays on the northbound of Houghton Drive towards Kosagori Road and on the southbound towards Houghton Drive. In Sandton, expect delays on Catherine Street is heading towards Grayson Drive in Barlow Park, and expect delays on the M1 North and southbound off ramps that's onto Grayson Drive. Also expect delays on Andrews Street in Weinberg heading towards the M1. In Marlborough, expect delays on the westbound of Marlborough Drive and the M1 South off-ramp. On the N3 North, there are heavy delays in Germiston, is travelling between Elands and Haldenese Interchange, and travelling further north, expect delays towards the Buckley Interchange joining the N1 North, and expect further delays on the N1 North, is travelling towards Allendale Road in Midrand. And on the N1 South, there's an accident scene that's after New Road. Expect delays heading towards that scene, and please approach with caution. And traffic is slow on the westbound of Allendale Road, leaving Klipfontein View, is heading towards Mustaff Road. Expect delays in Rogersfontein and in Glen Austin, that's on Olifantsfontein and Pretoria Main Road. And there are heavy delays on the eastbound of Olifantsfontein Road in Blue Hills and in Country View, that's travelling towards the N1. Expect delays on the southbound of R55 heading towards Dumbarton Road in Blue Hills and Arthur Avenue in Crawthorne, and expect heavy delays in Kyalami and in Witbooi with traffic queuing on Main Road and Pitts Avenue. Lastly, expect delays in Varna Valley, that's on the eastbound of Allendale Road heading towards Pretorius Road. For any complaints, incidents or reports of accidents, you can call 0800 002 587 or 011 375 5911. And this is Superintendent Xolani Fihla of JNPD reminding motorists to take it easy, drive safely, obey the rules of the road, stay buckled up, don't text and drive, and don't drink and drive.
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It is exactly 23 minutes just after 8 o'clock. A reminder to you, Kavivaland, between 9 and 10 a.m. this morning, the Honourable James Yetela alongside Simon Cotty will be in conversation with Helen Zilla as the Ask Helen series continues on Kavivaland FM 97.2. With Johannesburg facing mounting challenges, many residents are asking what can be done to turn the city around. This is your opportunity to be part of that conversation, to ask the questions that matter and hear the answers directly. The Ask Helen series every Tuesday morning from 9 to 10 a.m. only on Kavivaland FM 97.2, because now more than ever we need to know. Goeiemôre as jy nou net ingeskakel het. 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Dit is 24 minute net na 8, en dit nie nou net ingeskakel het, dis wat jy gemis het. We started off our Health and Lifestyle Tuesday with a selection of proudly South African music, because you by now know that we cater specifically to the South African palette every Health and Lifestyle Tuesday. We had a selection of music by Freshly Ground with I'd Like, Mlanga Mavuso gave us I Wish. We also listened to Lira with Something Inside So Strong, Luiso with You're So You, a reminder to you that we love you for who you are, because we also listen to Jamali's Love Me For Me. As enige iemand sê hulle is lief vir jou, hulle moet jou waardeer en lief het nes jy is. Unless of course there's something you know that you need to work on in terms of you know, attitude, in terms of the way we sometimes, you know, become so aggressive. And maybe I'm just speaking about some people that I know. Ek praat van jou nie, van jy so oulik. But you know, sometimes we are so quick to react that we don't actually realize that the way we reacted actually resulted in someone, you know, getting hurt emotionally. So it is important that we check ourselves, check in with ourselves, and you know, show up authentically every single day. All right, we also listened to our song of the day, Black Coffee, teaming up with Usher, gave us La La La, and your dose of motivation titled How to Break Bad Habits. Now, quite an interesting teaching that we had, Kavivaland, with regards to our dose of motivation, how to break bad habits. So the motivator was speaking there about deciding on one thing that you're going to literally give up in order for you to then, you know, be better as far as your health is concerned. He was speaking about the fact that some of us enjoy sugar. It might not be sugar in our tea or coffee, but sugar in terms of sweets, candy, chocolate. And he said, you literally need to commit to one thing where you're saying, listen, I am giving up sugar. Are you willing to give it up? Well, good luck to you. I'm reminded of Nikki Hendricks, one of our previous news readers. She gave up sugar last year and, oh, she said it started like an uphill battle. But a year later, she's doing really, really well in terms of her health. Literally just deciding, you know what, I'm going to give up sugar. And I think the worst time to give up sugar is towards the December time, towards Christmas, because you know, oh, dis verskillende nagereg wat jy gaan eet en jy eet dit net
in December maand. Jy eet dit nie gedurende die jaar nie. So, yeah, only the brave, I tell you. But yeah, we're here to root for you, Kavif Lander. If you are committing to giving up something, we'll be your accountable buddy. We'll check in with you, give you the support that you need, because that is exactly what we are here for. All right, at the top of the hour, 7 and 8 o'clock, we had our local and national news served by Sipho Siroto. The BBC informed us about what is happening globally, and we literally a couple of minutes ago just listened to our final traffic update of the morning, courtesy of Superintendent Xolani Fihla from JMPD. And at around 20 minutes after 7, we played the Guess What Day It Is challenge, and we challenged you to guess what commemorative day we happen to be commemorating based on one song. We did listen to Anita Baker's I Apologize, and today, well, we are saying we're not going to apologize for our period. So it is a National No Apologies Period Day, a day dedicated to breaking the silence and stigma around menstruation. Between 7:35 and 8 o'clock, we served your morning glory foreplay. Born Kezia Zoe Meyers, Lord Kez, known to many of us, has built a reputation for blending R&B, soul, hip-hop and alternative sounds into a style uniquely her own. Now, she is known for her honest storytelling, Kavif Lander. She explores themes of love, faith, healing, self-discovery, and spirituality. Her music invites you into deeply personal spaces while delivering powerful messages of growth and reflection. One of her biggest successes came with the hit single Awe, later remixed with Casper Nyovest. The song embraced proudly South African slang and culture, helping it resonate with audiences across the country, while introducing local flavor to a broader R&B audience. Her growing influence has seen her perform at major festivals, both locally and internationally, including appearances in Portugal, while earning recognition as an Apple Music Up Next artist. Today, Lord Kez stands as one of the leading voices of a new generation of South African artists, creative, fearless, and unapologetically authentic, with a sound that continues to connect with audiences around the globe. That was your Morning Glory foreplay between 7:35 and 8 o'clock. All right, Kavif Lander, let's reveal who has won this morning's all-important 1 point, because that Kavif Lander needs to, you know, get their hands on that all-important 1 point.

Our winner for today says here, good morning, Kofifi. Get down. And then he says, it's Lord Kez. She's good. Yeah, she's exceptional, Philip. Congratulations to you. You have won our all-important 1 point, giving us the correct name of the artist who took over the center stage during the Morning Glory foreplay and also serenaded us between 7:35 and 8 o'clock. Congratulations to Philip all the way from Alberton. Alrighty, Philip, congratulations, Virians. Jy is nog steeds in eerste plek. Dit is nou Philip van Alberton met 28 punte. Veelsgeluk. In tweede plek het ons Mrs. Mary Robinson van Sophia Town met 10 punte. En ja, Justine Robinson, ek weet jy is ook ingeskakel vanochtend. 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In derde plek het ons Fantasie, die Mayores van Eldorado Park met 6 punte. Fourth place, we have Patricia Peterson from Westbury alongside Charlene from Westbury. They are in fourth place with 5 points each. In vijfde plek het ons vir Stacey from Patricia Chipston, she has 4 points. 6th place, we have Auntie Delia Malchus from Noordgezig and Beautiful Amanda from Bosmont with 3 points each in 6th place. In 7th place, we have Anastasia T from Claremont and Anonymous with 2 points each. And then in 8th place, het ons van Netta van Klipspruit, Auntie Sophia van Ennedale, Edwin Jackson van Ravelli, Meneer van Kumalo van Deep Kloof, van Natalie Barnes van Westbury, Ida van Coronationville en Tabo van Aledi. Hulle is in 8th place met 1 punt elk. That is how the current Morning Glory 4-play scoreboard looks like. It changes tomorrow morning when we introduce you to a brand new artist or band who will be serenading you between 7:35 and 8 o'clock. Good morning to Rodney, sharing the word of God with us. This morning, Rodney blesses us with John chapter 8, verse 31 to 32. That says, then said Jesus to those Jews which believed on him, if you continue in my word, then are you my disciples indeed. And you shall know the truth, and the truth shall make you free. Thank you very, very much, Rodney, for giving us that scripture. Yeah, truth is very, very important. If we say that we are truthful, then we need to be open and honest, even when it's difficult to have those open and honest conversations. All right, we're just praying that it is, you know, sprinkled with love. Want soms praat ons die waarheid, maar jissie, dan proer het amper souterig van jy sê vir jouself, oeh, hy het bietjie rof uitgekom. So, when we're telling the truth, let's also sprinkle it with love. Sometimes it's not what we say, but it is how we actually say it. Good morning to Aunt Johanna from Toekomstrust. She says, yeah, good morning. May all that you do today be accompanied by God's blessings, love and grace. May good health and happiness always be with you. Bye-bye, Ranki, Aunt Johanna van Toekomstrust. Dit is 34 minute net na 8. Good morning to Auntie Marjorie. Hoe gaan my auntie? Langklas vir u gesien, man. Oh, ja. Auntie Marjorie sê, so, good morning. God is in control. Blessed day to you and yours. And then she gives us a bit of inspiration this morning, saying, yeah, 7 things to tell God every single morning. Number 1, thank you for another day to live. Number 2, guide my mind and my words today. Number 3, teach me to love like you love. Number 4, watch over my family and my home. Number 5, give me peace when life feels heavy. Number 6, remind me you are still in control. And number 7, today I surrender all to you. Thank you very, very much, Auntie Marjorie, for that beautiful message. Auntie Marjorie tuning in all the way from Sophia Town. Goeiemôre aan Michael. Wat sê Michael vanoggend? Michael sê so, good morning. Some people appear in your life when you need them most. They love you and lift you up, reminding you of the best even when you're going through the worst. These people are not just friends, they are earth angels. Have you ever encountered an earth angel? Maybe you'd like to say, well, I know one and I'd like to recognize them this morning. Well, let us know. 0794685183. Op daardie nota kom ons luister na ons Afrikaanse treffer van die oggend, Liani May met Sit die Ligte Af. Ek wonder hoekom.

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Alright, dit is 38 minute net na 8. Good morning to Auntie Dawn. Wat sê Auntie Dawn vanoggend? Sy sê so, good morning, may the blessings of Tuesday give you the strength to tackle the difficulties and the courage to follow your dreams. Happy Tuesday. That message coming from Auntie Dawn. Baie baie dankie vir daardie boodskap. Good morning to Stacy from Potchefstroom saying yeah, morning. And then she participated during the Morning Glory foreplay, saying, Lord cares. She says, yeah, warm liquids, herbal tea like chamomile or peppermint with honey and lemon is excellent for soothing a sore throat and easing a cough. And then she says, clove oil from the Leonard's Dutch medicine is good for my toothache. Well, ek weet nie, maar die cloves, ne? Miskien as ek baie vreemd, maar... 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Laat ek jou sê, het my tanden gepijn. Hey, ek sê vir jou. 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We appreciate you and thank you for looking out for me. Ik waardeer het. Good morning to Mentor of Fly. The Fly is manning of Reefland saying, yeah, locks are never manufactured without a key. Similarly, God never gives problems without solutions. Only we need to have patience to unlock them. Bye bye, Ranky, for daardie gefeelde woorde. Baie wysheid in haar boodskap. Bye bye, Ranky, Mentor of Fly. Ons waardeer het so baie. Good morning to Charlene saying, yeah, hi, it's Charlene from Westbury. It's Lira. So, no, it wasn't Lira, but thank you very, very much for your participation. That is Charlene tuning in all the way from Westbury, which is where we are currently broadcasting from. Patricia Peterson saying here, morning Tash, it's Kezia Zoe Meyer. So yes, it definitely was. Bye bye, dankie dat jy deel geneem het. Ja, maar ja, net nie te vinnig haas, en ek weet, baie van ons wacht om die clue te kry, en dan, as die clue uitkom, dan tik ons so baie vinnig. That's how I always recommend, while I'm giving the clue, head onto our WhatsApp line, so that you have a better chance of getting your hands on that all-important one point. Who's celebrating their birthday today? Lyk my niemand verjaar vandag nie. En ja, ek kan het nie geloof nie. Who's celebrating a work milestone? Maybe you're celebrating a promotion, your work anniversary, and you'd like us to celebrate it with you. Well, I remind you that we are here to celebrate with you always. Even if you're saying, Natasha, ek het lekker geslaap vanochtend, that is something worth celebrating. Let us know 0794685183 41 minute net na 8. When we return, we get into the latest health and lifestyle news. For now, kom ons luister na Dr. Victor's Got to Be You, followed by Zane Adams' Love, L'amour, Die Liebe. Skryb ons kitte bykie, laat die krimmels bykie val. Move the body, let's get active this morning, Kavieflander.

Die Liebe, 51 minuten net na 8. Voor ons by Dr. Victor with Got To Be You. Alrighty, Stace asking for the title of the song. Well, it's Love, L'Amour, De Libre, and the artist there is Zayn Adam. Good morning to Auntie C. Die mayor is van El Dorado Park. Ze says, goeiemorgen, Lady Tasha and Lady Cameron. Morning, all the Kafifi listeners. Blessed day for all. Thank you. Hola. Auntie C. Dan so Dr. Victor moment. Jive time. Janja. Ek hoop Auntie C. Die biscuit omtrend geskit. For now, let's get into some of the latest health and lifestyle news that you need to know about. We start off with a Florida resident who is calling on neighbors to roll up their sleeves and help breathe a new life into forgotten corners of the suburb. Chris Cryan has launched a community cleanup initiative aimed at restoring pride in the area between 4th Avenue and Donovan McDonald Street and from Rail to Goldman Streets. Cryan, a longtime resident and a former community policing forum member, says it has been difficult to watch the neighborhood where he grew up gradually deteriorate. His first cleanup took place near Florida Primary School, where volunteers armed with brooms, gloves, and refuse bags cleared litter, cleaned curbs, and also swept pavements. The project has already attracted support from residents, community organizations, and local stakeholders. Cryan hopes it will eventually grow into a residents association focused on improving the suburb's appearance and safety. He says the success of the initiative depends on community involvement and is encouraging more residents to get involved. Every day, thousands of South Africans rely on blood donations they may never see, from accident victims rushed into emergency surgery to cancer patients undergoing treatment and mothers facing complications during childbirth. Yet only a small percentage of South Africans donate blood regularly, placing ongoing pressure on national blood supplies. Because blood cannot be manufactured, hospitals depend entirely on voluntary donors. What's more, each donation can help up to 3 patients because blood is separated into components such as red blood cells, plasma, and platelets. The South African National Blood Service aims to collect around 3,500 units of blood every day to meet demand, but only about 1 in every 140 South Africans donates blood regularly. Adding to the challenge is blood's short shelf life. Donated blood can only be stored for 42 days before it expires, making regular donations critical throughout the year. While all blood groups are needed, O negative blood remains especially valuable in emergencies because it can be transfused to patients of any blood type when every second counts.

Health experts say National Blood Donor Month serves as an important reminder that a simple donation can help save lives and ensure life-saving treatment is available when it's needed most. Spectators planning to follow this year's Comrades Marathon will have a new travel option available. The Passenger Rail Agency of South Africa, known as PRASA, has announced a dedicated train service for supporters attending the 2026 Comrades Marathon Uprun between Durban and Pietermaritzburg this Sunday. The special return service will transport spectators from Durban Station to Cato Ridge, one of the race's key viewing points located just beyond the halfway mark. PRASA says the service is designed to provide a safe and convenient alternative to road travel, particularly as major road closures come into effect across eThekwini on race day. The train will depart Durban Station at 6:30 on Sunday morning and return from Cato Ridge at 3:30 in the afternoon. PRASA says it remains committed to supporting major sporting events and helping fans enjoy the race without the frustration of traffic congestion and limited parking. And then finally, Kavif Lander, financial lessons don't have to wait until adulthood. Remember earlier this morning, we spoke about setting good examples for the future generation. Well, this morning, we'd like to conclude with teaching children the value of money. Experts say some of the most important money habits can be taught from a young age through everyday experiences and simple family activities. Allowances can be a useful starting point, helping children learn how to divide money between saving, spending, and giving. Parents can also introduce budgeting through real-life situations, such as giving children a set amount to spend during a shopping trip and allowing them to make choices within that limit. Board games like Monopoly and The Game of Life can turn financial education into family entertainment, while savings challenges can teach patience and the rewards of working towards a goal. Ek dink nou aan een van die anties in Kovifiland via seën geleer het om te recycle. So he literally collects cans, and at the end of the month he goes and he takes it to one of the recycling outlets, and then he uses that money as pocket money for himself, because he generally collects the cans. So experts also recommend creating opportunities for children to earn money through age-appropriate chores and small jobs. This helps them understand the connection between effort, income, and responsible spending. I also encourage our parents to stick to these principles. Dat is een jong dame wie nou al luister, ek weet sy luister nou, sy potty train haar dochterkie en sy het vir gesê sy gaan vir haar geld gee elke keer as sy toilet toe gaan. So that's also something interesting, right? So most importantly, parents are encouraged to celebrate smart financial decisions, no matter how small. Building confidence around money early in life can help children develop healthy financial habits that last well into adulthood. Kavif Lander, on that note, we'd like to say goodbye until tomorrow morning between 6 and 9 a.m. when we introduce you to your Happy Wednesday edition of your favorite breakfast show. For now, shopping away, Master Gunners, I love you. Gang. Coming up next, we have the Ask Helen series with the Honorable James Hetelo alongside Simon Cotty, asking all your important questions. You're more than welcome also to give them a call during this morning's broadcast and get Helen to answer some of your questions. For now, black coffee with La La La. You, of course, teams up with Usher. Enjoy. Ain't no limit.

0: Sasol operates a network of gas pipeline infrastructure. 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

0: Yet another day, yet another week, where we get to engage with Helen in studio. James Siatelo is my name. And as I hand over to Simon Cody to also come through there with the introduction, we send our deepest condolences to the people of Kathara Park. Confirmation earlier this morning coming through from Johannesburg EMS, Emergency Management Service. They attended to a fire incident that occurred in Kathara Park in Newtle. Unfortunately, so about four people confirmed to have lost their lives, as it was confirmed by Robert Mulawuzi from Johannesburg Emergency Management Service, that is out in Kathara Park next to Claremont, out in Newtle. And with that, good morning to you, sir.
1: Good morning, James, and good morning to all our beautiful Kofifi FM 97.2 listeners out there. And the most important person in the studio this morning, Gogo. Good morning and welcome to the show.
2: Good morning, Simon, and thank you for this very warm welcome as usual. Koffie met Kofifi. Dis 'n baie baie lekker begin aan elke Dinsdag. But also I want to first begin by expressing my deepest condolences to the people who lost their lives and their families, especially in Kathrada Park. You know, life is so fragile.
0: Yeah.
2: Yesterday, those people were still enjoying life, doing their thing, not in any way suspecting that they were living their last hours. And so we must just treat life as the precious gift that it is, every single hour. As they say in the hymn, live each day as it were your last. And that is how we need to approach life. But we need to move on. And we need to move on in a context of love and care for our fellow human beings, because the amount that we do to make this world a better place for others is the extent to which we have meaning and purpose in life. And we all understand that, certainly in the DA. And today I have a very exciting bit of news from a lovely lady, Lindy Oberholzer. And Lindy has for many, many years run a soup kitchen in Claremont. For some reason, it's called Fred and Marty's Soup Kitchen, Sopkombuis, met hulle warm harte wat hulle daar het. And they do 820 meals a day, mostly for children who don't get proper nourishment in their homes. And she covers the areas of Claremont, Bosmont, Newclare, Newlands, and some parts of Westbury. So certainly the areas in which the Kofifi listeners are tuning in. And I would like to start this cold day with some warm news from Lindy. Lindy?
3: I just want to say a very good morning to your listeners, and what a privilege to share the warmth of our hearts with that of the DA, partnering with them to just make winter a little bit more bearing. You know, for some people, winter means warm blankets and soup and hot meals. And for the beautiful communities that we serve, for them it means survival. Sometimes it's the difference between eating and heating, staying warm or having a meal on their table. You know, we see these faces. We deal with this vulnerable community every day. And a blanket for them means a lot more than just keeping warm. You know, it's got a spiritual meaning for us. We honestly believe that a blanket, it represents protection, divine comfort, and a safe refuge from the outside world. It symbolizes being held by a higher power, and it gives us emotional security. You know, when you are vulnerable and you are struggling, even for us, if we think about our first blanket, we can't remember what it looked like, but we know what it felt like when we covered ourselves in that blanket. And that is the emotional security that I'm referring to. And, you know, it embraces the unconditional love in vulnerable times. And that is what our campaign, our Warm Hearts Blanket campaign, means this winter. And we we want to collect blankets and distribute it to the communities and really making a big difference. I really want to also just share our condolences with our people at in Katrada Park, their families who lost their lives. You know, there's a phrase that says, nothing burns like the cold, and it breaks my heart this morning because they probably just wanted to keep warm, and the cold came and it burned down the entire home and it took the lives of the ones they love. And that makes it real this morning because maybe if they had blankets to keep them warm or enough blankets to shield them against this cold, it could have been so much different. So this partnership that we have with the DA, it means the world to us. Taking hands with us and sharing the warmth of their hearts with the warmth of ours in really making a real difference, a meaningful difference in the lives of the people they love and we love. And it's such a privilege. We just want to say thank you for that opportunity.
4: Thank you so much, Lindy. A partnership between the Soup Kitchen, Fred and Marty Soup Kitchen, and the DA. We're going to together do a major blanket drive and make sure that when people keep warm this winter, they're not keeping dangerously warm.
3: Yeah.
4: And if I can also just say, please do not drink and have an open fire or an open flame. Because if you fall asleep with an open flame, you are at very, very serious risk. And drinking and dealing with fire is a lethal combination. So please, if you're going to drink, get under a blanket. Don't light a fire.
0: Thank you so much, Helen. Thank you so much also to Lindy for the great work you do in the community. And the communities of Clermont, Montclair, Newclair, and all other surrounding areas that have been benefiting from the services that you offer for the community. And also thank you to Helen and the DA team for also coming through in partnering with you when it comes to the work that you do in our communities. We see you, we appreciate you for what you do. It is a day number 9, the month of June 2026. Helen is here to take your calls live in studio. The number to use, 079-468-5183. Helen, as we await those calls to come through, it is a tradition on the show, it is a culture on the show where we get to speak about what you have done over the past few days since we spoke to you on Kofifi. I know that obviously going to the Soup Kitchen is one of the things that you will have done. What has been happening since we last spoke last week on Tuesday?
4: Well, I've had many, many public meetings, and I want to say perhaps the most uplifting one was held in Lanasia. Because the first time I went to Lanasia, I did not really receive a good reception, but this time I received a wonderful reception, and a man stood up in the middle of the crowd that was there and apologized to me for the person who was so rude to me the last time I was there.
0: Yeah.
4: And that meant so much to me because he said, we judge you as an individual, we see the work you're doing, and while individuals may be rude, we appreciate what the DA is doing in this community, and we wish to apologize for that reception by only one person. And he was quite right. It was only one person that was rude. And it was wonderful that this man, although I know he's also only one person, but he got a lot of support from the community when he apologized. So that meant an enormous amount to me. Now, you know what I'm going to do, James? I'm going to quickly look at my diary because time moves so quickly and I've got so many things to do every single day that I'll have to do a little bit of looking at my diary of what I did. Now, we had a very important series of political meetings, and I had a lovely public meeting last night. And then on Saturday, that's when we were in the Lanasia South area and Lanasia. And then we went to the Zoo Lake. It was really wonderful to see the people of that community working to keep the Zoo Lake clean, planting trees. They are real community heroes, and we are very grateful, very much like Lindy here in the studio with her soup kitchen and everything that she does with a partnership on the blanket drive with us. So we have heroes all over the city. Yeah. And a group of heroes work on the Zoo Lake, which was completely abandoned and going to total ruin. They're beautiful flower beds now. They've planted 120 indigenous trees there that are now doing very well. It's clean, it's tidy, the community love it. And that's not because of what City Parks does. It's because of the community around there who want to retain that facility as beautiful as it's always been for the community, for the whole of Joburg, because people from every community in Joburg go and picnic at Zoo Lake. Some of my childhood's happiest memories were on a little rowing boat at Zoo Lake, and to see all the ducks and the bird life was fabulous. So those are the big highlights of the week, but they weren't the only things that we've done. Let me take a quick look. On Friday, the whole of last week, we were registering people to vote. Mm. Because if you're not registered, you can't vote. And when you vote, you actually have two votes, which are counted three times. It's a complex thing to describe on the radio, and it'll take me a little bit of time. I don't want to lose time. But when you don't vote, we don't only lose one vote. We lose three votes. Mm-hmm. So please register to vote. You can go to check.da.org.za. Open your browser and go to check.da.org.za. All you have to do is put in your ID number, and they'll tell you whether you are registered or not and where you are registered. If everything's fine, then you don't have to go any further. If it's not fine, then just follow the prompts. You can register on your phone where you live, as long as it's a smartphone. Mm-hmm. And I've got some other good news today, James and Simon. You'll remember that Mark Cater phoned in a few shows ago.
1: Yeah.
4: About that terrible leak in the tunnel and in a pipe at Rivoli Extension. Mm-hmm. Well, I've heard news that at last they are going to go out and fix it today. Nice. After a lot of pushing and shoving in the background. So we put the spotlight on that. Even we had, I think, Carte Blanche or ENCA coming out to take a look at that, which was very important. I sent a water engineer out to look at it, and I have news from Joburg Water that they may well be going out today. Now, I'm not holding my breath because they've said that to me in the past and it hasn't happened. But I've got every reason to believe that our focus on this matter is going to bring results.
0: Absolutely. Thank you so much, Helen. And we have a voice note without wasting any moment. Let's go there.
5: Fifi FM and Helen Zilla. My name is Arlen. Good morning to James as well. I've met James as well before. When I was on the Rivoli Mining Forum, James came out to one of our meetings as well. So I'm from Rivoli, I'm from Horseshoe. I've been to Alan Zilla's public meeting at the Kazania Park, and also been with the community members with a walkabout around Zamampilo. So this morning I was scrolling through the mayoral candidate's Alan Zilla's social media to see what she has been up to on the Save Joburg campaign, as she has been doing quite a lot of interesting stuff, definitely catching the attention of us at JRA. I was listening to her speak about fixing a property and doing fundraising for it. That was on the Kofifi Ask Helen show. Now, I have been engaging with Bernice Hubert, Ward 68 chairperson of the DA, as well, about this. She has not responded to me as yet, so I thought, let me just come and speak to Helen myself. So there is a property in Horseshoe where myself and let me say our team that I am a part of have been raising funds for women and children care center. We have managed to engage with sponsors, of which we have got positive results from. So my appeal to Helen Zilla is to meet with us so we can speak to her about what we have done so far and what we still need to do. as to fix the property is costly. And this past weekend in Rivoli Extension, there was a terrible incident, GBV, where the lady's house was burned down by her boyfriend. So she and her kids had no place to go. So there is a need for a woman and child care center in Ward 68. I won't take too much of your time in here, James and Helen Zilla. And also just to say that Bernice does always come back to me. Obviously, I asked her to engage directly with you, so I can understand why she hasn't come back yet, not to get Bernice into trouble. So just to make my appeal is for Helen Zilla to meet our team and see if she can assist us, if possible, help us with fundraising as well to what we would still have to do on this property. I thank you for the segment, Kofifi FM and Helen Zilla, future executive mayor and DA and Kofifi Landers. Thank you, James, once again, and enjoy the rest of your day. Hopefully, I'll get the response, future mayor. Thank you so much.
0: Well, thank you.
5: Bye.
0: Thank you so much for coming through, Helen. There is a comment also out in Rivoli.
4: Yes, thank you very much, Arlen, for calling in. And I remember our visit to Horseshoe and Zamenpilo very well indeed. And I've been dealing with the minister nationally about the unlawful settlement there and the unlawful mining activities that are going there that are putting the entire area of Horseshoe at serious risk in myriad ways. So thank you very much for that. It is on the radar. It breaks my heart to hear about these cases of gender-based violence, and at a level that I can hardly comprehend. I mean, you cross with your girlfriend and you burn her home down. You could easily have killed her and her children. And nothing, no anger justifies that level of violence. We are a society that solves things through the law and through proper processes, not through killing and burning and shooting. That differentiates a society that can function properly and one that is going to decline into anarchy and violence. And we don't want to be that society that declines into anarchy and violence. And we are doing that very, very quickly. Mm-hmm. And a lot of people in that community will be complaining about the violence of the Zama Zamas, quite correctly so. But we can't justify this kind of violence in our own community. There is nothing that justifies that. Nothing. Not infidelity, nothing. I will come out and I will take a look. It's tragic that we need so many places for women and children to hide from men. And often hide from their own husbands and their own fathers. And a lot of people say to me, well, our kids have got no place to go and they've got no recreation facilities and stuff like that. And I say, yes, the state, the government has a very important role to play. But a government can never substitute for decent parenting. And study after study has shown that the most important factor in a child's life, and particularly a little boy's life, is a father who is a role model and sets an example. And when a father puts his children at risk, they are traumatized for life. They can go into a shelter or whatever, but the person you look up to, the person who's your father, the person who's supposed to look after you more than anybody else, becomes the person who nearly killed you. You know what that does to a child's mind? And that child is scarred for life. And nobody can make up for that agony and that hurt and that damage. So yes, I will come and look, but what we have to do is build a new culture in our societies that touching, that hitting and being violent to other people never solves any problems. And these things usually happen, I've learned, when people are under the influence of drugs or alcohol. Because when people are under the influence of drugs and alcohol, They aren't rational people. Things that they would never, ever do if they were sober, they quite easily do when they are filled with alcohol or tic or niope or cocaine or whatever it is. And we must get human beings to be human again and to deal with each other in a human and humane way according to the law. If your girlfriend has infuriated you, then you sit down and you talk. You get counseling if you have to. But nothing justifies burning her house down and threatening her children's lives. Nothing, nothing, nothing.
0: Yeah. Thanks so much. So you also have a message coming through?
1: Yes, thanks, James. Helen earlier spoke about Lanesia, and I've just received a message thanking her for being in Lanesia, for the change that happened in Lanesia when she was there. But the message says, good morning, Gogo Helen. What a change in Lanesia on Saturday. Amazing. When elected as our mayor, what is your vision for Lanesia? Thanks. And that message comes from Salome Jaffa.
4: Oh, Salome, thank you so very much for sending that warm message. And thanks for being at our meeting on Saturday in Lanesia and coming along to introduce yourself. It was lovely to see you and to meet you. Salome, you know, I want to tell you, quite frankly, that Lanesia has impressed me enormously. It is one of the few places in Joburg that is a lot better in many respects today than it was when I was a child. And I went to Lanesia with my father quite often because his personal assistant, a very efficient lady who ran my father's office, was a lady, Jaina Patel. She came from Lanesia. And so my dad spoke at her wedding. And we went to her wedding, and we went to her a number of times. She was a wonderful person, and there was also another lady called Maria Moll, I remember very clearly, who also came from that area. And Lanesia had those very, very small, poor train houses back in the day, just like you had in Soweto, because I was also very familiar with Soweto at that time. And people were desperately poor and lived in those train houses. And now when I go to many of the suburbs in Lanesia, they are beautiful suburbs. And people have really, you know, what that speaks to me is people love the place they live.
0: Yeah.
4: They love the place they live. They're making it beautiful. There's a lot of pride in their homes. People are very opposed to littering and all of that. So I've been very, very impressed with Lanesia. And that speaks to a culture. That speaks to a culture of respect. It speaks to a culture of family. It speaks to a culture of personal responsibility. And those are the reasons why people advance in a society. And Lanesia seems to me to reflect that. So I really respect Lanesia. I know not everyone likes me. That's fine. But I respect them. And I really do respect the work they've done in developing Lanesia. And I would like the local government to partner with Lanesia to advance that and to extend that culture to other communities where I'm very sad to say things look as if they've gone backwards. So I think we can learn a big lesson from Lanesia, and I respect that very highly. Thank you, Salome.
0: Thank you so much. You're more than welcome to also call us now. The number to use is 079-468-5183. Helen is ready to answer your questions. She's here willing to engage with you on the number 079-468-5183. And I see a comment here. Good morning. I received a call from the DA. All right, so this person says, I was in a factory meeting. I don't know if it is in connection with my complaint to Helen Sila. So yeah, Councillor, as I'm looking at this listener, I think it is the very same listener who was speaking about the Department of Human Settlement. I know that you have been trying to also deal with that matter. That is Councillor Vasco. So please, I'm thinking that Councillor Vasco will be able to speak to you. But Councillor, maybe you did also try and attend to that matter, right?
6: Yeah, I attempted to. Good morning. I attempted to call the listener.
0: Yeah.
6: Obviously, he didn't respond. But I first of all forwarded it to the local councillor, Councillor Caleb Finn. It's obviously to do with the Vlerhof area, and obviously it's his responsibility there. But firstly, just looking at the approval letter, it looks fake. That's the first thing. And it's obviously the provincial housing department. I believe they've paid 2,500 rand each to obtain a house at the end of it. And for me, that already is already a red flag, in the sense that you don't pay people for houses and expect to jump the queue. Firstly, but we will investigate, and obviously the names given of the officials, we'll also look into that. Who are the housing officials? We'll also speak to the MP and MPL responsible for housing at the provincial level, Mervin Shirota, to see what we can find out. Thanks.
1: Thank you
0: so much, sir.
1: Yeah, thank you there, Vasco. I have another question. We earlier heard about the tragedy that took place in Katurada Park. Now, this question goes, it's for public safety and community well-being. Helen, what is your strategy for modernizing and supporting local law enforcement and emergency services when you become the mayor of Johannesburg?
4: Yes, Simon. You know that Joburg is bankrupt and we will be inheriting a bankrupt city. And when we came into power in Cape Town, the place was struggling, but it wasn't bankrupt. And it still had lots of honest officials. And it still had a partially working emergency service. I must say that J.P. Smith has built it up into a world-class service. And he's built the Metro Police Force into one of the strongest and most efficient and most honest Metro Police services in the world. And when you've got that, you can do a lot of things with that. So the first thing I will have to do is appoint a very strong, capable person who understands policing and understands that environment to be the mayoral committee member for public safety. Because if you've got the right person at the top, like J.P. Smith, then you can start sorting out the problems. That's first. Secondly, we have to ensure that we are appointing the right people in the key commanding positions in the Metro Police. Then we have to say your primary job is by-law enforcement, not traffic roadblocks. There's one traffic roadblock after another, which is an important thing. And I would do that, for example, over the weekends where people are driving drunk.
1: Yeah.
4: We don't want people to drive drunk because they're going to kill other people doing that. And they're going to kill their own family members, right? So don't do that. But we are going to enforce the bylaws. So, for example, I see dumping everywhere. People have a refuse removal service once a week. And I'm going to make that very regular when we're in power. But you can't dump and make the environment filthy for everybody, right? You have to make a plan to store your rubbish until the refuse truck comes around once a week. Because Cape Town, the governing party there, that's the DA, has not stolen all the money. They can do 2 or 3 refuse collections in informal settlements per week. Because they haven't stolen the money and they can do it, right? But here there's no money. Because the ANC and the smaller parties that's in coalition with them, the PA, Al-Jamar, all of those parties, the EFF, others, they've all stolen the money. They're all feasting on it. And because they know they will be they will be kicked out, booted out in November this year, they're all looting as hard as they can now to enrich themselves. And that is why the National Minister of Finance said, the budget is unlawful, it is unfunded, and you're just on a looting spree here. That's what he basically said. So we come in a very, very much worse state than we were when we took over Cape Town. And I'm telling you that we can't fix it in 5 days or 5 weeks or even 5 months. We're going to have to build up from the bottom with honest people, with proper systems, with proper leadership, and with proper delivery plans. that have to be funded somehow. That's our challenge. But the people of Joburg mustn't shout at us. They must realize that they got the mess they got because the majority of people decided to vote for the city to fail. It's as simple as it is. And in November, you have an opportunity to vote for your city to start the long, hard road to recovery. But it is a long, hard road. Cape Town can put 50 billion rand with a B, and every billion is 1,000 million. So you can imagine how much 40 billion rand is. Because they don't steal the money, they don't have to borrow the money for infrastructure. They've got 40 billion rand that was not stolen that they can put into the development of infrastructure in poor communities. And you want to know what a huge difference that makes. So you can either choose success in November or you can choose failure. Communities and cities that choose success get success. Like Midvaal, for example, like Cape Town, like Mossel Bay, like Umgeni, all of them, their citizens voted for their cities to succeed.
0: Yeah.
4: And that is the bottom line, and that is the opportunity you have in November.
0: Absolutely. The number to use, you can also call us even on WhatsApp with the same number, 079-468-5183. Any comment or any question that you might have for your mayoral candidate in Johannesburg, serving under the DA banner, that is Helen Zille. She's here to answer your questions, as she always does, each and every Tuesday between the hours of 9 and 10. So,
4: and if you've got enough data or airtime, I don't even know the difference between data and airtime, but we'll leave it there. If you've got any of that stuff, won't you just call me, because then we can have a little chat.
0: Absolutely. Yeah.
4: And if you want us to call you so that we use our data and airtime, please let me know, because we can call you where we are so that I can chat and have follow-up questions, which I couldn't, for example, with Arlen, even though I would have wanted to.
0: Sure.
1: Thank you once again, Helen. There's another question, and we're talking about city stuff this morning. Helen, wanting to become the mayor of Johannesburg. And as you heard speaking, most of the time, it's going to be a very, very tough job. You're getting a city that is bankrupt, and you now have to find measures and ways to restore the city. Now, this question goes like this. It says, how do you intend to improve the city's response times for basic municipal service requests? Because that is one of the problems that we have in the city of Johannesburg currently.
4: That absolutely is, but you must understand where that comes from. There's been very little maintenance for 30 years in the city because the ANC and the PA and others don't think maintenance is important, because you can't really loot through maintenance. Now, maintenance is very important. And where you govern, you must have a routine maintenance plan where every year you replace, for example, so many kilometers of tar on the roads, and you replace so many water pipes in a cycle depending on the age and condition of those facilities, like roads or water pipes or sewage pipes or whatever it is, or streetlights. So every year you must have a budget to fix things. And even fix them before they get broken. It doesn't help to go out and change water pipes when they've disintegrated, like they have in the central Johannesburg, where factories are closing down everywhere and people are losing their jobs because the infrastructure is collapsing. So because the ANC and its partners, like the PA and others, have never, ever looked at maintenance and taken maintenance seriously, now 30 years later, everything is collapsing at the same time. The pipes, the roads, the electricity network, all of that stuff. And now they can't keep up. And what they do when you log a call, they have to achieve certain benchmarks and targets. And so they close the call and say it's been resolved, even when it hasn't. And that is part of the corruption, and it is part of the dishonesty that goes down. That's why I phone straight over their heads and I deal with the people, and then I follow up like we have done repeatedly with that Rivoli pipe at the tunnel there. So we will continue pushing very hard, but you must understand when everything collapses at the same time and there is no money because it's all been stolen, we have to build from the bottom. We have to build from the bottom. It's going to be very, very, very difficult. And there are lots of corrupt people in key positions there who are going to make life even more difficult for us because they're not going to want to cooperate with us. They want us to be out of office as soon as they can get us out of office so they can continue the nonsense. We have to fight very hard for the residents of Joburg, and we will do that. But the residents must understand how hard it's going to be. I'm going to have a lot of oversight going on, and if anybody closes a call that has been made to log a service complaint before it has been resolved, there will be very serious trouble.
0: Yeah, and as I listened to what Simon was saying, Helen, and also what many listeners of this station have also been saying to you about the state of the city of Johannesburg, or shall I say the real state of the city of Johannesburg, just actually makes me wonder, why do you want to do this? I know that I spoke to you about this before to say you have done it in Cape Town as the mayor. You are here in Johannesburg. But maybe the question is, having seen what has been happening in Johannesburg, there is no money, as you mentioned. Now, you become the mayor come the 4th of November. We vote for you. We are going to be looking at you as the residents of this city, thinking that things are going to change immediately now as you come into office. Why do you still want to do this, even with everything that is going on?
4: So that's why I keep on saying to people, don't wake up on the 5th of November and say, my street light is still broken and I've still got a pothole in my street.
0: Yeah.
4: Because this is going to take time. It takes time to fix a completely broken system that is riddled with corruption. I say that all the time. And people must please understand that we will work day and night for seven days a week, literally, and 18 hours a day, because we need a little bit of sleep in between. But we will definitely do that because we need to fix this city. And it's going to take 20 years to make it look like Cape Town, I promise you. And maybe I won't still be standing when I'm 95. Let's see if I am.
0: Sure.
4: Because in my family, with the women in my family, anything's possible. Yeah. My aunt was still running her practice as a physiotherapist when she was 98.
0: Nice.
4: So anything's possible with us crazy women. But what I do want to say is this. We will put every bit of ounce of energy into it, and we will communicate with people all the time and tell them where we are in the process. I want to do it because I love Joburg. I was born in Joburg. I was raised in Joburg. My father did a lot of voluntary work in Soweto, for example, so I got to know Soweto very well. My mother was an active member of the Black Sash and worked in the advice office, so I got to know people's problems very well. I was raised as a Joburg girl, not as a northern suburbs girl, as a Joburg girl. And I have a great love for the people of the city and for South Africa. My parents would have been murdered in Germany if South Africa hadn't taken them. And that makes you love a place with a kind of different depth than you would just feel ordinarily. And I know that South Africa can be an example to the world of people living together from very many different cultures, religions, languages, all those differences, that we can find a way of making our country succeed. And we start doing that in the cities where people mostly come together and where the economy is based. And the most important city, even though it's not the capital, everyone knows the most important city in Joburg, in South Africa, is Joburg. And if Joburg collapses, hundreds and hundreds and hundreds of thousands of people are going to be added to the unemployment list, and the entire South Africa will spiral downwards. So it's a huge challenge. It'll probably be the biggest challenge of my political life. I know that. And I may not succeed. But I'll put every effort I can into it. And that is why our slogan is Believe in Joburg. It doesn't say something about the DA. And it doesn't say something about me. I don't want it to. I want to say this is about Joburg. And everyone who really loves Joburg like I do and wants it to succeed will give us a chance to try to fix it.
0: Yeah, and I must say I've seen DA councillors also in council wearing the T-shirts. believe in Joburg. I see also Councillor Gert there wearing the same T-shirt. So I wanted to add this a question that I have here, or a comment rather, but you can start.
1: Okay. Thank you once again, James. And it is very, very important for Joburg to thrive, because if Joburg thrives, South Africa thrives. And it seems it's going to be a big task. But the question coming from my side, Helen, if you become the mayor of Johannesburg, and I think for Joburg to succeed, you need to form partnerships with businesses. What are you going to do? Are you already busy forming partnerships, or are you still thinking about forming partnerships with big business when you become the mayor of Johannesburg? Because if Joburg thrives, South Africa thrives.
4: 100%, you're completely right there. And we will absolutely do partnerships, but not only with business. I mean, there are so many groups in Joburg, because this is a can-do city. When their government fails, people stand up and fix things. And where there's a problem, you find people bringing the solution. And those are the people we want to partner with. I mean, today we have this wonderful lady in the studio, Lindy Wibberholzer. There she is now doing her thing, because she sees children going hungry. Last week we knew that there was a completely overgrowing felt at the Westbury High School. What did we do? We got up there and fixed it. That is the spirit of Joburg. When people see their park collapsing, they get up and do something about it. When people see potholes in their streets, they often go out and fix them. And sadly, the city often tries to stop them from doing what they're trying to do to fix their community. So those are the people we will do partnerships with, because they are the problem solvers. Obviously, when you are going to fix a pothole, you've got to do it properly. Because if you don't do it properly, you can cause a very serious accident, and then there will be liability somewhere. So you have to get a bit of training, and you have to get a certificate in pothole filling. But it's not hard. Even I have filled a pothole. The only thing I battled with was the stomper, you know, that compactor thing.
0: Yeah, yeah.
4: It's very, very heavy. It's the only time you need a male in life, when you need to use a compactor. But nevertheless, that's what we had to do. And that's the kind of partnership we want. Obviously, business has money and they want to invest in Joburg. They've got lots of money that they want to invest in Joburg. And we want them to invest, because when they invest, they start businesses and create jobs. And that's what we want. Jobs, jobs, jobs. And the government doesn't create jobs. The government creates a good environment where everything works, so that businesses have confidence in the future and invest and create jobs. That's how it works. And many businesses are saying to me, we really want to invest in Joburg, but we just want to see the DA win first, because then we will have confidence in the future, and then we will believe that things can come right.
0: Yeah.
4: So, you know, there's some people who are already betting that we're going to win. For example, there is a company that has bought 70 buildings in Hillbrow.
0: Yeah.
4: They've broken place, because they believe we're going to win, and they believe then they can actually fix those buildings and create proper, affordable flats for many people.
0: Nice.
4: So that's the sort of thing we want to do.
0: Thank you so much, Helen. There's a comment here from out in Coronationville. Nazima is the one who sent through the comment. Morning, Gogo. You are currently the only mayoral candidate that is campaigning. Thank you. Please help Coronationville with the water issues. Helen, the Coronationville water issues is an issue that has been going on for a very long time. You are very much familiar with that also. That is a comment from Nazima about the water issues in Cori.
4: Thank you very much indeed, Nazima, for calling in. And, you know, I literally feel your pain, because the area where I live is also serviced, or not serviced as the case may be, by the same reservoirs as Coronationville. I live not too far away from you. And it is the most frustrating thing when you don't have water for a shower or for a bath. And now that in winter there'll be much less rain than there used to be, you can't even put your buckets outside to collect water and store in the bath as a reservoir. And I just really, really feel your pain. They say that they are starting the repairs on the Hurst Hill reservoirs. Both of those reservoirs were cracked. Why? Because there was no routine maintenance. And so they crack

0: Go, can tell us where we are with that.
1: Yeah. All right, Councillor Vosko.
2: Thank you, Ellen. You know, we have spoken to the managing director of Joburg Water, and obviously he always promises that the guys are busy and they are fixing the problem. But it is going to take time. As we all know, the finances in the city is problematic.
1: Yeah.
2: As we speak today, I think on YouTube, and the residents can watch themselves, today finance in the city of Johannesburg, including the mayor, is on SOPA, basically being interrogated about all the issues within the city of Johannesburg. So all that we can say is that the residents have to be patient. But at the end of the day, it still needs residents out there to go out and go and vote for the DA on the 4th of November.
0: I think that you should all know what SCOPA is. Vasco has just alluded to SCOPA. That is the Standing Committee on Public Accounts in Parliament. Mm. And that is the committee that interrogates anyone. They can subpoena anyone in government or anywhere in South Africa to come and account for the spending of public money. Mm. And they are calling the management of Joburg and the mayor in there and the city manager to come and explain why this city is in such a serious financial crisis, why their budget is unlawful, and how they plan to fund their budget. That is going to be a very important session, and you can tune in on the parliamentary channel on YouTube to watch it, because you will see the MPs grilling the mayor and the officials of the city of Joburg about their abuse of public money. So that is where they are today, and it is going to be very important, a step in the right direction of holding the looters accountable.
3: James, there's another question that I'd like to ask. I read a story about the CEO of Business Leadership South Africa, that's Busi Mavuso.
0: That's right.
3: And she says they have been helping to fix potholes in the city of Johannesburg at 7,500 rand per pothole.
0: Yeah.
3: But now the city of Joburg is paying 65,000 bucks to fix one pothole.
0: Yes, that's absolutely true. And the point is that it's not only potholes. Whatever the city buys, they put a big markup on, because the middlemen and the caders have to be enriched. And they won't be transparent about how much the basic cost is and how much they add on. And we're going to be pushing that very, very hard. If I become mayor, I'm not going to tolerate that. I'm going to know what the base price is, what price we are paying, and there's going to be 100% transparency on it. Because you get 65,000 rand per pothole, that is supposed to be 7,000 rand, and you wonder where the money went to. We all know where the money went to, because the pals and the friends and the caders who are doing the pothole fixing have a whole network and a whole corruption network that has to be serviced by every single pothole in the city.
1: Mm.
0: Now, I fixed a pothole before. We used two of those bags of asphalt at 100 rand each. So that's 200 rand.
4: That's the price.
0: And then we hired a stomper. How much was that stomper, Gert?
4: I think it was 600 for the day.
0: So we had 200 rand for the asphalt. We had 600, that's 800 rand. And then we had volunteer workers, because obviously I'm not going to charge to fill a pothole, and my colleagues aren't either. So the labor didn't cost anything. And you've got to understand, when you're using labor to fill a pothole, obviously you have to pay the people. Mm. And we filled the pothole for less than 1,000 rand. For less than 1,000 rand.
1: Yeah.
0: So that shows you that the difference between what it actually costs to fill a pothole and what the ANC coalition with the PA and other parties are taking from your rates money and your service money to fill a pothole is just incomprehensible and sickening. And that is the best reason to say we're firing this government.
3: Mm. I think Ellen, the most important thing to do here currently is question the MMC for roads in the city of Johannesburg.
0: That's Kenny Kunene, who's the PA

0: mayoral candidate.
1: £65,000
0: per pothole. You must ask Kenny Kuneni. He's the PA's mayoral candidate in Joburg, the sushi king.
2: Right, let's do this. There's a comment here coming through out in Mayfair. As we go to that comment, allow me to do this.
3: You are listening to the Ask Helen series, proudly brought to you by the Democratic Alliance on Kofifi FM 97.2. 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
2: So let's go to this one. Hi, Helen. Sheldon here from Mayfair. I noticed a certain PA councillor being extremely disrespectful towards you and Vasco and likely other DA members on social media. They've referred to you as Cape Town reject and made horribly insulting remarks. Could you please share how you plan to address this level of immaturity? Such behavior is completely unacceptable for public representatives.
0: Thank you very much, Sheldon. I hope I've got your name right. Is that correct, James?
2: Yes, it is Sheldon, yes.
0: Thank you very much for sending that message. It's an important message. Look, I ignore them. I mean, these are keyboard warriors. They don't do anything for their own community. They take no action. All they can do is sit behind a keyboard and be insulting and think they're being clever or brave. They're being neither. And, you know, people like you, intelligent, sensible people, see right through it. So I just ignore it. I just ignore it and carry on. Because ek sê altyd, die DA is 'n party vir ordentlike mense. And sometimes you see why people are not in the DA when they behave like that on social media. But we just ignore it. We've got a thick skin. Ons is nou dikvellig, want ons word heeltyd aangeval. So we just shrug and get out of the way.
2: Yeah. Quickly, let's go back to, there's another comment here. Morning, Helen. When are DA councillor representatives' appointments are going to be made in Eldorado Park, Ward 17 and Ward 18? These delays are unacceptable and compromising canvassing for the municipal elections. This one is from Mike Birrell. I mean, Helen, you are campaigning there as a mayoral candidate, and the question is about the councillor candidates also.
0: Yes, absolutely, James. And you'll, coincidentally, last night I wrote a letter to our chair of the Federal Council, which is our Secretary General of the party, and I said, what is going on? We need to announce our candidates. Now, the DA is the only party that has a very tough process to select candidates. If you want to be a candidate, you have to apply. Many other people will apply in the same ward or for the same list, and then you have to go through a tough process of interviews. You have to make an impromptu speech on a subject that you haven't seen before. You have to answer tough questions. You have to have a values test. You have to answer questions about the DA's policies and about its history and about all of those things. And then you get a point given to you in each of those categories. And then you get a final point on which basis the choice is made. And lots of people want to be DA councillors, amazingly enough, even though it is so difficult. But they do because they want to serve their community. And now I heard that there was an appeal, because the DA also allows an appeal. And so they're going through that appeal process in our Federal Legal Commission, which I understand is partly cause for the delay. But I've said to our Secretary General, we can't wait anymore. We must get our candidates into the field. Now, when we do get our candidates into the field, as everyone will understand, some people are disappointed because they wanted to have that particular role, but they didn't do the best in the candidate selection process, and so they aren't the selected candidate. And that also brings its risks. And you often find that when people are not selected to be the ward councillor or are not in a good position on the list, they quickly go to another party and then start calling the DA all sorts of names. Now, let me be quite frank here, and this is a fact.
2: Yeah.
0: You will never find a single person who walked from the DA when they were angry, who did not feel very sorry that they walked away later on. The latest one is Liam Jacobs. He was reprimanded by the chief whip. He didn't like that, and so he crossed the floor to the PA and claimed that that was racist. Every one of us, every one of us has been reprimanded by the chief whip. The chief whip is supposed to reprimand you. The chief whip is not supposed to be a popular guy in the caucus. That's why he's called the chief whip. And none of us like to be whipped. But we all have to be whipped if we go over time on a speech, if we are asking questions that are stupid, if we're not asking questions at all, if we don't rock up for the sessions that we're supposed to be at, you'll get whipped by the chief whip. And if you're going to feel sensitive about that, then you must choose another profession. And so Liam admits quite honestly, he walked away and then he landed in the complete dictatorship and chamors of the party that he went to. And he says within weeks, he thought to himself, what did I do? And be able to take the knocks that inevitably come with politics.
2: Yeah. Helen, earlier on you spoke about service delivery calls that would be made, and then also those calls that, or those tickets that have been closed as complete when they are not. There's a listener who's speaking to that. Hi, Helen. I reported our street lights and still hasn't been put on. Both tickets are closed as complete, and also giving the ticket numbers there. So what I'm going to do, I'll forward them to you, Councillor Vasco. Maybe we can also help the listener with that. But two ticket numbers for the very same complaint. However, they haven't actually been closed as complete when they have not been completed. Another one, good morning, Kofifi. Gradwell does. I sent a message a few weeks ago asking Helen to give me a call. I'm dealing with a very complex situation and I need Helen to assist me, please. I believe explaining the situation on radio rather is going to take so much time. All right, so what we'll do, we'll also forward you your details to the team, and then maybe they'll be able to assist you there. You haven't mentioned what the issue is. As you mentioned, it is going to take a while to explain, but thank you so much, Gradwell, for coming through. If Helen can assist, maybe she'll be able to get in touch with you.
0: Okay, that's great. I also need Arlen's phone number to get back to him. Yeah. But as far as I'm aware, I have reverted to everyone whose number was passed to me. Sure. So this might be one that slipped through the cracks. I'm very sorry if it did. Yeah. But I don't remember anybody explaining a complex issue to me arising out of our Kafifi show.
2: No, absolutely. We'll do that. So we'll make sure that we forward the details. As we get closer to wrapping up, sorry.
4: We have another question here, Helen. The transportation system in the city of Joburg, we see that the metro bus has been halved, and sometimes the Rea Vaya buses goes on strike and things like that. Now, how do you feel about the transportation options currently available in our city? Can all of our residents affordably get where they need to go? If not, what will you do to improve transportation in our city?
0: Right. The bus rapid transit system, which in Joburg is called Rea Vaya, has been a total failure. And I read an article in the Sunday Times not too long ago about why that is and why Pyotrans, which had many of the contracts for Rea Vaya, went bankrupt, and all the CADA connections that were associated with it. There's only one city where bus rapid transit has been a significant success, and that is Cape Town. Because no money was stolen, because we didn't get booty contracts to extract money and to loot. Now, the national government that was mainly funding the bus rapid transit systems across South Africa is saying they are turning the tap off because they've been a disaster in every city except Cape Town. And when I was in Cape Town, I saw the magnificent extension of the bus rapid transit system, and that was a couple of weeks ago, and I saw a Sky Circle, which is the first one in the world that is being built for public transport. There are Sky Circles for ordinary vehicles, but this is exclusively for public transport. And it is to make the public transport system, specifically my city, bus rapid transit. Those buses will be able to go over that very big intersection with traffic lights and traffic jams and stop systems and all of that. They'll be able to go right over it without any delay. And that is the Sky Circle, and it's just so exciting to see that. But it's because bus rapid transit is working. The line from Atlantis to the central city is full, and very punctual. Those buses arrive on the dot. The line from Khayelitsha to town There's a beautiful new transport interchange in Khayelitsha. Beautiful. I went to see that as well. That line is also working like a bomb. They're extending it. It's growing. People love it. It's clean. It's got Wi-Fi on it. That is a successful story.
2: Yeah.
0: Rea Vaya, I sat on Louis Botha Avenue and watched those buses. They come past empty.
4: Mm.
0: But the taxis go whizzing back and forward. Why did it fail? Was it properly planned? What is the story? Did they get proper transport engineers like we did, or did they get cadres? They definitely got cadres on the major contracts with Pyotrans and others. And you must look at the connections in the directorships of these companies. It tells a very big story.
4: The taxi violence, Alan, currently in most of our cities, you hear about taxi violence from Cape Town right up until Johannesburg. What is your take? How will you control the violence of taxis in your city when you become the mayor of Johannesburg?
0: Look, we've got a Metro Police Service that's supposed to enforce the bylaws, and the police are supposed to deal with violence. But we've seen at the Madlanga Commission how totally corrupt the police are, and many policemen are busy in the taxi industry.
5: Mm-hmm.
0: Now, how can you police violence in the taxi industry if you have a vested interest in the taxi industry? It should be illegal for policemen to have any kind of financial interest in a sector that needs so much policing. We can't have that. And that's of a complete conflict of interest. And I will require everybody in the Metro Police, because I don't have any control over the SAPs, but the Metro Police will have to declare their interests so that we don't have people on the streets policing traffic when they have an interest in the taxi system, right? Because that's a recipe for abusing your position. So that is what we will not allow. But the taxi industry has largely, not entirely, become a mafia. They think they own the roads and the routes.
4: Mm-hmm.
0: They think no one else has a right to be there if they don't give their permission. That is nonsense. Roads are public spaces. Anyone is allowed to give anybody else a lift who they feel like. And this nonsense about taxis stopping cars, giving people lifts and pulling them out,
2: yeah,
0: is just unheard of in a democracy.
2: Mm.
0: What the taxis have to understand is that they provide a market-related service, and anyone who's giving them competition is allowed to. This is a free country. And if people are stopping cars that they suspect of giving lifts to other people and then pulling them out, that is a serious, violent crime.
2: Yeah.
0: Anybody is allowed to transport anybody else voluntarily across the city, and no taxi mafia may stop them.
2: Thank you so much, Helen. And Councillor, I see you wanted to add something there as we conclude.
6: I just wanted to add something about Metrobus. Obviously, yeah, Metrobus belongs to the city.
4: Mm.
2: Yeah.
6: It's in a complete mess. It's been bankrupt for some years, and obviously also under Kenny Kunene, the same as the roads and the Rea Vaya service. We've got a meeting just after this, sure, on the corruption within Metrobus, and hopefully we'll get to the bottom of it. Thanks.
2: Thank you so much. All right, Helen, as we conclude.
0: As we conclude, there's a very big thing happening on Thursday night. I hope you all know what it is. It is the opening game of the World Cup, the FIFA World Cup.
2: Mm.
0: And South Africa is playing Mexico in the opening of the group stages. And I hope we'll all be glued to our TVs supporting our team and shouting for our Bafana boys and wishing them all the very best of luck. I hope that there are representatives from your favorite South African team in the national squad. Certainly Orlando Pirates, which is my favorite domestic team, has several Pirates players in the national squad, like Sibisi, like Chain, like various others. And I'll be giving a specific shout out to them, but my whole heart and effort will be behind our boys to go through. Yes. Let's surprise everybody.
2: Yeah. Auntie C in Eldo says, good morning, Helen. Yes, they really think they are the bosses, speaking about the taxis, as you were speaking about the taxi industry earlier on. Helen, I see that you have also decided to put yourself in the hot seat come the 16th of June 2026. Maybe tell us about that also. What inspired that because here you are engaging with the listeners each and every Tuesday on Kofifi, but you're going to take it a step further on the 16th of June.
0: So you know that the young people are on my campaign team. They're young, they're innovative, they've got good ideas. And I think it was Janine saw the hot seat program going down in America where anybody can book a place and come and give a politician a tough time. And so the young team said, well, why don't we do that on Youth Day, June the 16th? And I said, that's a fabulous idea. So a lot of young people are starting to register for it. I wish someone could tell me where you can register for it, but I'm sure it's on our socials. Yeah. And you can click a link. You can go and register to ask me anything and to give me a hard time. And I'm looking forward to it.
2: Thank you so much, Helen. Thank you for once again engaging with the listeners of this station. Any message maybe that you want to leave with them for the week before we get to engage once again next week?
0: Great. I'd love to keep engaging with you. I'd love to keep hearing about your issues. I'd love to address those issues in the best way that I can. And I'm completely committed to everybody feeling part of a growing and thriving city.
2: Yeah.
0: Have a great week.
2: Thank you so much. For myself, James Siadelo, Simon Cody, Helen Zille, Councillor Vasco, Gerrit, including also Lindy, who joined us in studio earlier on. Let's leave it here until next week. But up next, we have Pastor Christopher De Silva with the Department of Health continuing with the show. It is 11 minutes after 10 o'clock. Stay tuned.
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0: 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And you're tuned in to your station of the nation on this beautiful, beautiful, beautiful Tuesday morning, which is the 9th day in the 6th month in the year 2026, 20 minutes past the hour 10. And you're tuned in to the Good Morning Coffee Fee Family Show. From me to you, if you have any messages that you want me to convey, feel free to do that on 079-468-5183. And as you know, this time of the morning, we will have the Helen Joseph Hospital with us, the Helen Joseph Tertiary Hospital with us. But today, we're having the department here of Health, Health District. Let me just quickly do what I need to do here, and then I'll get back to you. Beautiful ladies with me in here. I am the thorn amongst the roses, and I just want to then give over to the lady that is going to be with us this morning here to introduce herself and where she's from and the reason for her visit. I'll do the introduction, the formal introduction, and then we will take it from there on your station of the nation, Coffee Fee FM 97.2. Good morning, and a very good morning to you, the listener, first of all, and then I am also going to go. Let me just get my ducks in a row first of all this morning, and then we will take it from there. Thank you for taking your time to be with me out here on the show station of the nation, Coffee Fee FM 97.2. We got Ms. Patricia Mogale from the HAST coordinator, and a very good morning to you.
1: Good morning, sir. Good morning to the listeners, and thank you for the opportunity.
0: Thank you for taking time out of your busy schedule to be with us. This is your way. This is your home away from home, Coffee Fee FM 97.2. This is where it all began. Please introduce yourself. Where are you from?
1: My name is Sister Patricia Mogale. I'm the HAS coordinator for sub-district A, B, C, and F, and I'm employed by the Joburg District Health.
0: Department of Joburg District Health.
1: Yes.
0: Okay, thank you. This is where we're going to start off. Coffee Fee Land. South Africa has made remarkable strides in combating HIV. We continue to carry the highest burden of HIV globally, with an estimated 8 million people living with HIV, PLHIV in our country, yet we have not stood idle. Our treatment program is the largest in the world, and our prevention efforts have expanded dramatically. Our nation has become a world leader in rolling out pre-exposure prophylaxis, which is PrEP. You know, that is the things that we had. We had some in-depth conversation on PrEP, but today we're not going to have a conversation on PrEP, but this is the GDOH have given many South Africans a tool to protect themselves from HIV. We have also implemented comprehensive education, HIV testing, condom distribution, STI prevention and treatment, male medical circumcision and other behavioral intervention as part of a combination prevention approach. All these efforts are paying off. However, despite our progress, HIV is still a challenge. Despite all our advances, the truth remains. Prevention still eludes us, and as individuals, we need to take responsibility of our health and protecting ourselves from becoming infected with HIV. To reach our goal of ending AIDS as a public health threat, we need to ensure that people at risk have access to prevention options, and we must continually improve and expand our prevention toolkit. We need prevention methods that impact people's lives, that address the gaps left by existing tools. That is where oral PrEP, then a capiva and post-exposure prophylaxis PEP, and correct and consistent condom use comes in as timely and much needed innovation to help us overcome the persistent challenges in our HIV response. Then a capiva expands the choices within our combination prevention strategy. It widens the scope of choices for citizens, an empowering option, and ensuring that no one is left behind simply because the existing tools did not for their lives. And today our discussion with you, sister, is going to be, what is lenacapavir?
1: Yes, lenacapavir is a long HIV prevention medicine used as pre-exposure prophylaxis, which we call it PrEP, to help prevent HIV infection in HIV-negative individual at substantial risk of HIV exposure.
0: How is lenacapavir administered?
1: Lenacapavir for HIV prevention is given as a subcut injection under the skin once every 6 months by a trained healthcare provider.
0: By a trained healthcare provider?
1: Yes.
0: So who can use lenacapavir?
1: Lenacapavir may be suitable for adolescent girls and young women, men who have sex with men, which we call them MSM, sex workers, trans persons, people who inject or use drugs, pregnant and breastfeeding women at risk, secondary general population at risk.
0: So this is the people that are targeted?
1: Yes.
0: Mainly targeted for lenacapavir?
1: Yes.
0: So lenacapavir is something that was actually is in production right now.
1: Yes.
0: It is in production right now because the last time I heard that you guys are still, there was still a trial basis of lenacapavir. So the rollout plan now for lenacapavir is there.
1: Yes, it started because we launched on the 5th, I think the 6th, that was Friday last week Yes, we launched, but yesterday we actually opened it at Shawelo Clinic, whereby 33 clients were injected. So facilities have it. They started rolling. It started yesterday. It's up and going.
0: It's up and going.
1: Yes, we've got plus minus 100 across the Joburg of people that are already have it. It's estimated. It's not the exact number.
0: So we are actually the leaders in lenacapavir as it comes, South Africa. Right now, at the moment, because this is something that has been brought to us, and we are proudly saying that we are really, really, really standing out amongst the world, you know, as a country. How effective is lenacapavir in preventing HIV?
1: Clinical trials show very high effectiveness in reducing HIV acquisition when administered correctly and on schedule. When we say correctly, the dosage comes with an injection which is 3 mL, but it's divided into two, half-half. And then there are 2 tablets and the other 2. So correctly means at the point after the HIV test negative, you will get the injections, the 2 small injections with 2 tablets. And then the next day, you take the 2 tablets again. And then that is correct and on schedule, which we are implying here. And on the 3rd day, then you are completely safe from HIV infection.
0: As to my understanding, what I've heard before, so this is done twice a year, 6 monthly or?
1: Yes, sir.
0: So twice a year you will have to go to get the injection?
1: Yes.
0: My next question to you, does lenacapavir cure HIV?
1: No. Lenacapavir does not cure HIV. It's used to prevent HIV in HIV-negative individuals. So eligible people are those that are HIV-negative. The ones that are HIV-positive are still have to continue with their ARV medication for life.
0: For life. Yes. Also, we must not have this misconception. Once I have taken the lenacapavir and I'm HIV-positive, I should default on my medication on the ARV. So we also want to then advocate that once you are positive, and do you then give the people that are positive lenacapavir?
1: No. Lenacapavir is for HIV negative people. Yes.
0: Yeah, we just want to bring clarity to you, Kofi Philan. 0794685183. We just want to bring clarity on that one. So the lenacapavir is for people that are negative.
1: Yes.
0: Okay. Is lenacapavir a vaccine?
1: No, it's not a vaccine. Lenacapavir is not a vaccine. It is a long-acting antiretroviral medicine used for HIV prevention. Yes. It is an ARV preventing HIV infection.
0: Wow. Wow. And that being said, Kofi Philan, if you have any questions, feel free to send your questions to 079-468-5183. We will then see how best we can answer your question on this your station of the Nation, Kofifi FM 97.2. How often do clients need injections?
1: Clients receive one injection every 6 months after initial clinical assessment and eligible information. Like I said, it's twice a year, which is every 6 months.
0: Yes.
1: Yes.
0: So this is the one that we also need to understand. And this goes to males, you know. I think females also, because now we have condoms on both sides, for male and for female. Can someone stop using condoms if they receive lenacapavir?
1: No. Condoms are still recommended because they help to prevent sexual transmitted diseases, unplanned pregnancies, and additional HIV exposure. So condoms are still going to work because they prevent STIs and unwanted pregnancies, whereas with lenacapavir, it's HIV infection only.
0: HIV infection only.
1: Only, yes.
0: Yeah, so for you, for us also to prevent the spreading of STIs, you need to
1: then use condomize. The condom, yes.
0: Yeah, so you have to use the condom.
1: Yes.
0: 079-468, and you're tuned into this, your station of the Nation, Kofifi FM, on the Good Morning Kofifi Family Show, where we talk about family matters and what matters to family. What is the most common symptoms of STIs?
1: A person with STI can have one of the following symptoms: abnormal vaginal or penile discharge, burning of urine, genital ulcers or warts, painful intercourse, lower abdominal pain, or scrotal swelling.
0: How can I protect myself from STIs?
1: Present early and report of any STI symptoms at the nearest clinic for management, regular STI and HIV screening. A person with STI at a greater risk of HIV acquisition and transmission. So abstain from penetrative sexual intercourse or delay sexual debut.
0: So that is one of the things that we really need to be careful for. So STIs are mostly transmitted without you using a condom.
1: Yes.
0: So all this that we also come to advocate, when you are going to have, you know, intercourse, make sure that if you are not sure of your partner, then you need to have a condom at hand so that you cannot get an STI and then spread the STI from one person to another. Because, you know, men are other people, you know. They will tell you, how can I get into the shower with the raincoat? I don't need a raincoat when I go stand in the shower. This is the topic of men, you know. This is the topic of men. So men, please, we want to speak to you and tell you that also you need to be very careful when you're out there. Once again, 079, that is the thing. I just asked the question, how can I protect myself from an STI? And I got an answer here. But if you have a question for us, please, people, I am not the expert here. I am going to just leave it to the experts that are here. They're going to give you an answer if they can. But from me to you, if you are tuned in on the show station of the Nation, you are at the right place at the right time. Just one of, you know, the things that we are having. What is the common symptoms? This is the one that we actually had. Let me just see. From me to you, what is the most common symptoms of STIs? That is the one. Is HIV testing required for before receiving lenacapavir?
1: Yes. With lenacapavir, you need to have an HIV test which tests negative. Like I said, lenacapavir is for HIV negative person, and there will be a follow-up visit after the first HIV test.
0: And this is the thing, you know, where people also come and have the misconception, or where we become afraid, you know, to say, no, I'm not going to go. It might be a vaccine, or it might be, you know, it's an injection that I need to take. But with all that, you know, people have this in mind. There's also risk. Mm-hmm. Now, my question to you, what are the common side effects?
1: Side effects are, because it's an injection, at the injection site, you will have pain or swelling like an ordinary injection that you get, and then the redness on the injection side. You might have a headache, nausea, or vomiting. But most side effects are mild and they are temporary.
0: They are mild and they are temporary. And this is the one thing that we are afraid of. Men, needles, yo, they run. I've seen it. When you take out a needle for a man, he runs. He says, give me a tablet. I'd rather prefer a tablet. But when you say needle, they scream. I know. They scream. Man. I'm only joking, guys. Hey, so you're going to say, hey, Pastor, you are talking about us here. We're talking about us. Yeah, I know, man, because we also, you know, when we see a needle, you look at it, you move your face like this. You say, hey, I'm not going for that one. What happens if a client misses an appointment?
1: Clients should return to the clinic as soon as possible. Healthcare providers will advise on the next steps and continue HIV infection protection. You know, with the lenacapavir, there are calculated TCB, women, the to come back date, that you will come back after 26 weeks for the next injection. So if you still come at 28, you still within the
0: protection.
1: Yes. But then if it's over the 28, yeah, then that's where we restart, because then the first one was two tablets, then it's not going to be a booster again, which means you're starting afresh.
0: You're starting afresh.
1: Yes, but that could only be seen at the facility when you come with your card.
0: Okay, the second one is actually a booster. So if you then misses, then you have to restart all over again.
1: Yes.
0: So we are actually now telling you, please do not miss.
1: Come back.
0: Yeah, come back.
1: Yes.
0: 26 weeks, 28 weeks, you are still in the safe part.
1: Yes.
0: But after the 28th week, you have to start all over again.
1: Afresh, yes.
0: You start all over again. Start afresh, and that is something I don't think you want to do. Can lenacapavir be used together with other HIV prevention methods?
1: Yes. Lenacapavir can be part of the combination prevention together with condoms, like we said, for STI and unwanted pregnancies, STI screening and treatment, and risk reduction, counseling, voluntary medical male circumcision. Remember, with the voluntary male circumcision, we are also removing the skin, because the skin tears easily during the intercourse. So it also makes it easy for the HIV virus to penetrate. So when the skin is not there, we are usually, you know, like are preventing the HIV infection with plus minus 97%, really.
0: From a question from the listener, I'm a listener now.
1: Yes.
0: I'm not a presenter on the radio. What I'm listening to is that the question that I've just asked right now, and I am on PrEP.
1: Yes.
0: Can I then get the lenacapavir while I'm using PrEP?
1: Yes, remember that PrEP and lenacapavir is same thing.
0: Okay.
1: The only thing is that the initial or the present PrEP is the tablet that you take every day.
0: Every day,
1: and
0: yes,
1: you are only prevented after the seventh pill.
0: Yes.
1: So if you stop, you are not protected.
0: Yes.
1: So with lenacapavir, there is no stopping and starting in the 7 days and all that.
0: Yes.
1: You get a jab and two tablets, and then you are good for 6 months.
0: For 6 months.
1: So you can move from the tablet to lenacapavir, but there will be a test in between moving.
0: Okay. Now I do understand. Kofifiland, I'm just bringing something that I, as the listener, am listening so that I can get clarity on this as well. So I believe that is the answer was both for me and you, because right now you will understand. If you are on PrEP already and you're going to take the lenacapavir, that is the answer that you will be getting. But you will get it more in-depth, because we do not have the time right now on radio to explain it to you in-depth. But when you go to the facility or the clinic, they will definitely give you more information on how it is working. From me to you, once again, 079-468-5183. If you have any questions for me, feel free. I am your messenger, and I will convey your message this morning. Well, let me just see where I have left off. This phone of mine is jumping, your people. You must be patient with me, ne? Please be patient with me. Okay. The side effects, what happens if a client, can a lenacapavir be used with other? Is lenacapavir safe?
1: Yes, Lenacapé has been shown to be safe and well tolerated in clinical studies. The most common side effects are mild injection site reactions such as pain, redness, swelling, or small nodule, which usually resolve over time. Lenacapavir for HIV prevention has been approved by USA Food and Drug Administration, which is our FDA, and has also been registered by the South African Health Product Regulatory Authority for HIV prevention in eligible adult and adolescent. And when I say eligible, I mean HIV negative client.
0: HIV negative client. Now, this is the one that we're coming to you. We as the public, building our trust. Because remember now, when we listen, we're saying to say, we do not know what this lenacapavir is. We want to know more about what lenacapavir is, you know. Are they going to use me as a guinea pig for their product and stuff like that? Because this is what I am looking at, because I am the listener and I'm thinking to myself, hey, these people are talking about lenacapavir. I know about PrEP. I know about PEP. I know about ARVs. This is something new. This thing, is it safe? So for building public trust, that is the one that I'm coming to now. Building public trust. Why should communities trust this product?
1: It is backed by strong scientific evidence. It has been viewed and approved by respected regulatory authorities. Healthcare workers have been trained to provide accurate information and support. Safe monitoring continues even after the rollout to ensure ongoing protection of clients.
0: This is the one that we are now really going to be skeptical about, is that what should people do if they hear misinformation? Because, you know, there's a lot of people out there that knows. There's people they know. Huh?
1: Dr. Google.
0: Yeah, Dr. Google. Dr. Google, they know. They will tell you, hey, don't trust these people. These people are giving you something that you must not trust. What should people do with the misinformation?
1: They should run to healthcare workers, clinics, Department of Health, and trusted health organizations. Decisions should be based on facts and scientific evidence rather than rumors circulating on social media.
0: Yeah, it is something that I'm going to do when we are finished. There's a question that I have. That one I put at the back of my mind. I will come back to that one, because the misinformation, people, they have their own, they will tell you about remedies. They will tell you about remedies. Ah, let us not go to the remedies. Now, people, we are sticking to the professionals, the health professionals that are coming to give us the right thing to do. Who will provide lenacapavir services?
1: Lenacapavir services will be provided through trained healthcare workers at approved health services and services delivery points. Gauteng will be rolling out lenacapavir in 133 facilities as part of phase one and expand coverage to additional facilities in years.
0: Well, lenacapavir will it be available in all facilities immediately?
1: Rollout occurs in phases. So due to the limited stock available, this will be provided in 133 Gauteng facilities.
0: 133 Gauteng facilities. So you have to listen to the station of the nation, Kofifi FM 97.2. When the rollout is happening, you will definitely know where the rollout is happening, because I also have, I have at least here with me, Kofifi Land, some of the facilities that I know that the rollout is going to happen. And I am going to give it to you day by day to say, this is the rollout plan, this is where you can get it, and things like that. Why is lenacapavir important for South Africa and Gauteng?
1: South Africa continues to face a high burden of HIV. Long-acting HIV prevention option can increase prevention choice, improve adherence, reduce new infections, support reaching vulnerable and high-risk population.
0: What should I expect? What should I expect? What should clients expect during a lenacapavir visit?
1: Atlant will receive counseling and HIV testing, risk assessment, TB, STI, mental health, and GBV screening. Clinician will further assess for eligibility. Injection administration, follow-up appointment scheduling. Remember, I talk about the 26 and all that. And if you go to the facility, the clinician will take you step by step before you take a choice.
0: And this is all done within a twinkling of an eye.
1: Yes, at the facilities, because you are not sick, you are coming to seek Lena Kapave.
0: To seek Lena Kapave.
1: Yes.
0: And you, the client, don't worry, you're going to get VIP treatment because you're coming to seek Lena Kapave. You're not sick, you are coming to, and you say, this is what I'm here for, and they will treat you because I believe there are going to be clinicians and physicians that are there to help you with what you are coming for. What key message should communities know about Lena Kapave?
1: Lena Kapave provides additional HIV prevention choice. Communities should continue promoting HIV testing, safer sexual practices, using a condom correctly and consistently. STI prevention, and if you may have any symptoms or signs of STI, visit your healthcare provider for treatment. Combination prevention approaches reduce stigma and discrimination. One should not be left behind or denied access to health facilities. So in the list of the facilities, of the 133 facilities, no one should be denied access or to be turned back before being assessed for eligibility criteria.
0: This is the thing. We're going to come to the myths and the misinformation. Key media messages. What is the media messages? Because remember, now we just spoke about Dr. Google. We want the media messages. What is the key media messages?
1: It's Lena Kapave is a long-acting HIV prevention option administered every 6 months. It adds to existing HIV prevention choice and does not replace other prevention methods. HIV testing remains essential before and during use. Combination prevention remains the best approach to ending HIV transmission.
0: Lena Kapave is a cure for HIV?
1: Fact, Lena Kapave is not a cure for HIV. It's a long-acting HIV medicine used for HIV prevention PrEP. And in some settings for HIV treatment, it helps prevent HIV prevention when taken correctly, but does not eliminate HIV from the body.
0: So then if I use Lena Kapave, I no longer need HIV testing.
1: Regular HIV testing remains very important. People using Lena Kapave for prevention should continue routine HIV testing according to the national guidelines to ensure they remain HIV negative and receive appropriate care.
0: Lena Kapave, we're talking Lena Kapave. It's only for a certain group of people.
1: Lena Kapave can benefit different populations at substantial risk of HIV infection, including young women, key population, and others who may prefer long-acting prevention options.
0: Misinformation, once again, we're coming to that misinformation part, what we are talking about, where these people are going to come and tell you, you can stop using condoms if you take Lena Kapave.
1: Lena Kapave helps prevent HIV, but condoms still provide against the sexual transmitted infections, unplanned pregnancies, and additional HIV protection. Using condom together with PrEP provides stronger protection.
0: Lena Kapave contains live HIV.
1: Fact is, Lena Kapave does not contain live HIV and cannot cause HIV infection at all.
0: This is the one that we always say. You know, we said, and for me, while I was listening, Lena Kapave is not a vaccine. So my next question is then, long-acting injections are dangerous because the medicine stays in the body too long.
1: Long-acting medicines are careful, studied, and for safety. Lena Kapave has undergone clinical research and monitoring to ensure safer use when administered correctly.
0: So this is where we're going to come back once again. You know, me, I'm a listener, and I'm thinking about, hey, these people are talking about Lenacapavir. I've got no idea what Lenacapavir is. Lenacapavir is experimental and unsafe.
1: The fact is, Lenacapavir has been evaluated in clinical trials and reviewed by regulatory authorities before use. Safety monitoring continues as part of routine public healthcare practice.
0: I'm only having one partner. So for me, when I think about it, I say these people are talking about Lenacapavir. So Lenacapavir will be for people with many sexual partners. It's only for people with many sexual partners.
1: The fact is, anyone...

0: clinic. And remember, we have about five around us. So you are very blessed to have five clinics right around you. So this is the one, Lena Kepova encourages promiscuity.
1: Effect is HIV prevention services help people protect their health. Access to prevention tools support informed, responsible health choices and reduce HIV transmission.
0: So this is one of the misconceptions, once again, people, because even if you are not going to talk about these things, you know, children out there, people out there, they like to practice. They say, no, I want to test for myself. I want to do it for myself so that I can also have the experience. Lenacapavir has severe side effects for everyone.
1: Most people tolerate lenacapavir well. Some may experience mild side effects such as, like I said, pain on the injection site, redness or swelling, headache, and nausea. Healthcare workers provide counseling and monitor side effects. So you are free to go to the facility when you experience the side effects and report them.
0: Okay, so lenacapavir, here I come now. This is me, the clever man, using the lenacapavir. And then I say to myself, lenacapavir protects against all sexually transmitted infections.
1: Lenacapavir protects against HIV only. It does not prevent syphilis, which is STI, gonorrhea, chlamydia, and other STI. Condom use and regular STI screening remains very important.
0: Does lenacapavir work immediately after injection?
1: Healthcare workers will explain when protection begins and whether additional protection is needed during the initial period after administration.
0: So missing follow-ups does not matter.
1: Keeping scheduled clinic appointment is very important to maintain protection and receive ongoing support, monitoring, and counseling.
0: There we go. And this is the one that I had on my mind as well, to say that lenacapavir replaces all other HIV prevention methods.
1: Lenacapavir is one prevention options amongst many. Combination prevention remains important and may include condom use, HIV testing, STI screening and treatment, behavioral interventions, other PrEP, e.g. oral PrEP. We do have oral PrEP. So if you do not want to go to lenacapavir, oral PrEP is still the same, still preventing HIV infection.
0: Yeah, and that is where the people are going to come in. You know, people of old. They're going to tell you that, my child, that thing is going to cause infertility.
1: There is no evidence that lenacapavir causes infertility in women and or men. Clinical studies have not shown any negative impact on fertility or the ability to have children while you are on lenacapavir.
0: And from me to you, once again, thank you for tuning in and making this your frequency of choice. And now I come with my question. There are people that are taking very much chances, and we have seen it all over our country, and not only in our country, but worldwide, where I become a doctor, the backyard doctor that can also administer lenacapavir. How do we go about that? How do we really educate our people to say, listen, lenacapavir can only be administered at our facilities. No other places are lenacapavir going to be administered. Are they going to be administered by me as a GP? Can the GP then administer lenacapavir? Or we see that people are just popping up and it becomes, here is a PhD on the doctor. I am doctor how long? I am doctor so long. I'm doctor far long. And here I come and I tell you that I can also administer to you lenacapavir.
1: The lenacapavir that is in the facility now, the stock is under control and only trained staff able to administer lenacapavir. We haven't heard of any private that are already started, but with us, we started to roll out yesterday and we are up and running and it's free of charge. Why do we have to go out there and pay while we're saying we are free, we have it, come test, come and get it.

0: Thank you very much. That is the answer that I needed, because now I am going to make, yeah, I am going to make a quick buck now. Me, Dr. Furlong, or how long, or whoever I am, is because now I can tell you there's three doctors. These are the guys that we are talking about, because we can see them popping up. Sometimes, you know, we have seen it in the past that they will tell you that I am the doctor so-and-so, I have lenacapavir, and lenacapavir is something that is administered free at the facility. If then it is going to be a rollout for private, then we will hear it here from your station of the nation, Covfefe FM 97.2, to be told that, listen here, at the private facility, you will be able to get it. But right now, the rollout was only done through the facility and the Department of Health, and it is absolutely free.
1: Yes, exactly. And we are waiting for you. Come one, come all. We are waiting.
0: That's it. You know, come one, come all. Go to the facility. Go and get the necessary. You know, if you come in, it's like just getting a screen. You're just going for screening, man. You know, they're just going to screen you. And then have nice conversation with you and tell you, all right, yes, ma'am, yes, sir. This is what lenacapavir is all about. This is what we are going to do. You will get the necessary counseling. We're just not going to jab you, come jab you and things like that. No, you're going to get the necessary counseling. That is the work that has been done, the sterling work that has been done by the Department of Health right here at your station of the nation, Covfefe FM 97.2. Thank you once again for taking time out of your busy schedule to be with us here on Covfefe FM 97.2, your home away from home. And this is where I'm going to allow you to send out your shout out.
1: Oh, thank you so much. Actually, I'm excited about this lenacapavir. We've been waiting and waiting, yeah. But then, wow, it has arrived. And the stats that we see popping into our WhatsApp group with our managers, it shows that people have been waiting, hungry. So we say, come one, come all. We are ready. We are waiting for you. And especially our young girls and boys, our pregnant women, our key population, which is our transgender women, our MSMs, and all the key pops groups. And then we're saying, even the healthcare workers, but we're saying we are there waiting for you. So come and see what we do with lenacapavir. Let lenacapavir everyone. Thank you. That was Sister Patricia Mohale from Joburg Health. And I thank you for this opportunity. Thank you.
0: Thank you very much, Sister Patricia Mohale, and all of everyone that is with us here on your station of the nation, Covfefe FM 97.2. And my shout out goes to you guys from the department for the sterling work that you guys are doing. I've been waiting for this interview because we had in-depth conversations, you know, of PEP. We had in-depth conversations of PrEP. And finally, lenacapavir is here, and this is where you heard it first on your station of the nation, Covfefe FM 97.2. From me, once again, thank you for tuning in. This is the station of the nation. This is the Good Morning Covfefe Family Show, where we talk about family matters and what matters to family. 079-468-5183. This is my contact point. And it's 59 minutes past the hour of 10 right here on your station of the nation, 9 days in the 6 month in the year 2026. And from me to you, good morning.

hands together, yo, and give it to the Latin Casino Orchestra under the direction of Mr. Hammer Sikersi, Jonas Reyes, and Mr. Vince Montana doing the horns and rhythm. Give it to them, yo. They're doing a hell of a job tonight.

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4: 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And we feel so good about it. So, stay tuned and enjoy die Stasi van die Nasie met die groot sensatie.

I'm sealing up this letter. I just finished signing your name. My friends would all be surprised if they knew I was playing this game. I'll pretend it's a special delivery, and just to give me a hint, I'll use your favorite color.

So I've decided to write this letter and send it to myself. So to make my story short, in the mailbox I will place this letter that I wrote.

0: 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A very, very, very, very good morning to all you wonderful people. Just had one that we had to do for you. Coming to you from Blue Magic Live, Major Harris, Maggie Joseph, I Got Over Love. This one to you from the Charlottes, A Letter to Myself. Once again, thank you for tuning in to the show station of the nation, Kofifi FM 97.2. Just one of the important things that I want you to understand, that we're also going to have one of our own, you know, Mr. Ronnie L. once again back over the microphone at Kofifi FM 97.2. But that will be happening on Thursday morning on the breakfast show with Natasha Hain, where Ronnie is going to come back just to have, you know, some conversation on where he's been and what he has been doing. You know, I'm going to play the ad for you so that you may understand where we're going to. Ronnie will be back on Thursday morning in the show with Natasha Hain, and they're going to talk about a lot of things that has been happening, you know, him being busy 10 years, you know, busy with the work of the Lord and also in the music industry, recording and all those things. And people may wonder what happened to Ronnie L and where Ronnie L is. You will hear from Ronnie L personally. On Thursday morning, you have to tune into the breakfast show where Ronnie L is going to be on the station of the nation, Kofifi FM 97.2. A very, very, very good morning to all you wonderful people that has tuned in with me on the show station of the nation, Kofifi FM 97.2. And a very, very, very, very good morning to all you wonderful people out there on the show station of the nation, Kofifi FM 97.2.
1: Dusty villages of Limpopo to national and global platforms, Ronnie L invites you to a night of celebration and thanksgiving. 10 years in the gospel music industry and 42 years of life on earth, 2 debut albums and 8 major releases later, Ronnie L is hosting a worship experience like no other. Labela, celebrating a decade of grace live in concert at the Joburg Theatre, the Lesedi, on the 4th of July, 2026. 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See you there.
0: Yeah, we'll see you there. So you'll have to also tune in, because I believe there will also be a surprise for you coming as the listener of Kofifi FM 97.2, coming from Ronnie L when the interview is going to be done. I'm not going to actually disclose, but I want you to be excited and actually come and listen in, because I believe some of you will then be blessed, you know, but what is going to happen, and some of us will be actually given the opportunity to be with them, you know, with the release of the album of Ronnie L. But from me to you, once again, thank you for tuning in and making this your frequency of choice, Kofifi FM 97.2. I will be with you also on Thursday morning, so I will be in studio also with Ronnie L this coming Thursday morning, and we're going to have some fun under the sun, because it is a blessed Thursday, and we're going to have a blessing not only for me, but only for all of us on your station of the nation, Kofifi FM 97.2. Once again, thank you very much for tuning in and making this your frequency of choice, Kofifi FM 97.2, where it all began 24 minutes past the hour of 11 on this beautiful Tuesday morning. It is the 96th month in the year 2026. The weather is nice and sunny outside. I've been outside. Maybe the weather has changed. There has been a little bit of clouds this morning, you know, within the sky. Hopefully, we will see a different pattern as we go forward. But I know that some cold days are lying ahead of us. And we're definitely, definitely going to have some cold days coming to us right here in Gauteng as well. You know, in Cape Town, people are telling us really it's bitterly cold. But, you know, in the Cape, where it does not matter which side of the Cape, are you Northern Cape or wherever you're in Western Cape, it is nice and chilly, nice and cold. But Gauteng is also going to experience, over these few days that are coming, you know, a chilly winter that is coming to us. So you need to be prepared, and the children that are going to school, keep them warm. And please don't underdress the children when they go to school. Keep them warm. Let them rather have the jacket taken off, but also give them instruction to take the jacket off and put the jacket back into their bags, because our kids are so prone on taking out the taking off the jacket and then just leaving the jacket on the ground. And then mommy have to fight with them when they come back from school. Where did you leave the jacket? And the jacket is gone. So you have to take off the jacket and put the jacket back into the bag. That is how we need to educate our children as well when they go to school. If they feel that they are overdressed, they can then just remove the jacket and put the jacket in the bag. But from me to you, you're tuned into this, your station of the nation, Coffee Free FM 97.2. This is the Good Morning Coffee Free family show. And I am going to continue where I just left off with the music on your station of the nation. Sorry to you people. I know that we still had one problem that we were off air for some time. And my humblest of apologies to you guys that we went off air for a few minutes. But I am back on air, and if I am back on air, to all the listeners, please just give me a thumbs up to tell me that I am back on air, and I believe that I am back with you right here on your station of the nation on the frequency of 97.2 Coffee Free FM 97.2, where it all began.

0: And you're tuned into this, your station of the nation, Confunction, straight from the heart. 0794685183, and this is where we're at. Your station of the nation. To all the wonderful people out in Kofifi Land, just want to say happy birthday to everyone that is celebrating their birthdays today. One coming here to say happy birthday to Isha Olifant. She is 58 years old today from Frank Flat, Westbury. The people from Frank Flat says that they are celebrating with Isha Olifant, 58 years old today. The Lord bless you and keep you. The Lord make his face to shine upon you and be gracious unto you. The Lord turn his face towards you and give you his peace. One of the things also, our heartfelt condolences also to the Robinson and the extended family celebrating the life of Edna Robinson, August 11, 1966 to June 7, 2026. Memorial service is at 6 p.m. That will be at the corner of Valerie and Rail Street, Maritzburg, St. Mark's Methodist Church. That is corner of Valerie and Rail Street, Maritzburg, St. Mark's Methodist Church. Yeah, you know, so sad for me as well. Last week, Friday, just had a conversation with Edna. She was there standing there and speaking to Roy when I passed. And greeted, hallo pastoor, hoe gaan het? Pastoor, all right, alles nee, ek is fine, dankie, my sister. Met die genade van die Heer, so sad to hear that she passed on Sunday. To the Robinson and the extended family, my heartfelt condolences to you. To you, sir, and the family, the sons and the daughter and the family, to Mr. Robinson, Yuri, my brother, our heartfelt condolences to you and also to your son and the family and extended family, the Robinson and family at large, on the passing of a wonderful, wonderful woman. Now, always had the time to make time to greet me every time I pass. Sometimes I did not see, and then she would just greet me and say, Goeiemorgen, pastoor. Goeiemorgen, pastoor. Gaan het? Alles is in die hakken, my sister. And we want to say to the family our heartfelt condolences. And the memorial service will be tonight, as I have mentioned to you. That is at 6 p.m. at Corner Valerie and Rail Street, Maritzburg, St. Mark's Methodist Church. Also one coming, also seeing that there's also a service tonight for Mr. Malchas. Let me just get that one also for you. That is the one that I want to get for you also, Mr. Malchas. Just get the address for you, which is tonight also. It is in loving memory of Jeffrey Malchas Manga, born 1956, the 9th of the 11th month, 1956, passed away on the 4th of the 6th, 2026. A principal, a leader, a mentor, a legacy of excellence. Comfort service, that will be on the 9th of June at 6 to 7 at 25 Meyer Street, Sapphire Town. Meyer Street, Sapphire Town. And the scripture reading comes to us from Proverbs 22, verse 6, say, train up a child in the way he should go. Even when he is old, he will not depart from it. Leadership, dedication, and excellence was shown in the life of Mr. Jeffrey Malchas. Meester, we called him Meester. And Meester het ons groot gemaakt. Daar vir ons, wat allemaal saamgespeel het by Arsenal Football Club van kleins af, het ons allemaal altyd daar by Meester geontmoet, en dan het ons afgestap Bosman Grounds toe. And even there were times when we just had to go there, and we played there in the park between the flats. That was our ground. That piece of ground was our ground where we just went to every day that we had to go and play. And then when we go to training, and then back, and then when we had meeting, we had our meeting somewhere daar so in die straten gehad when we were youngsters. Wonderful, wonderful stalwart will be dearly missed by us, Mr. Jeffrey Malchas Manga, Meester. We are truly, truly also saddened by the passing of Mr. Malchas, but the Lord is your comfort. I pray for the comfort and the strength over the families, everyone that has lost loved ones in this time. Our heartfelt condolences during your time of bereavement. Anyone else that they wants to send us a message for that we must make mention of. Also, feel free to send me your message, and I will definitely do that. But to all the people that have lost loved ones, our heartfelt condolences to you. And as I alluded earlier, also the message that came, the birthday message came, wonderful gesture. You know, this is a very wonderful gesture that comes from Frank Flett, Westbury, that the flat of Frank Flett is sending a happy birthday wish to Isha Oliphant. She's 58 years today, and it came from the whole flat. And that is what we want to do, to work together and to love together. And thumbs up for you guys at Frank Flett, that the whole flat has sent the message to Isha to tell her that they love you and they really do appreciate you. But from me to you, once again, also one that is coming to me that I also want to quickly make announcement on. This is the one that I want to make an announcement on also. We are starting off with people, the World Cup. The World Cup is on the 11th of June, so that is Thursday. So the Raiders Rugby Club presents World Cup opening match. South Africa versus Mexico. Watch live on our big screen only at Bol Jardine Stadium. Thursday, June 11. Doors open at 6 p.m. Game starts at 9 p.m. So that is a wonderful thing from Raiders Rugby Club. Going to have a big screen there. And they're going to show the game, the opening game of South Africa versus Mexico. The game starts at 9 o'clock, but the doors open at 6 o'clock. So you can go and just be with Raiders Rugby Club there, where they're going to set up a nice big screen so that you can also enjoy the game. If you don't have a place to be, Raiders Rugby Club at the Bol Jardine is your place to be on the 11th of June when the opening game starts with South Africa and Mexico. But from me to you, once again, thank you for tuning in and making this your frequency of choice. Time has flown. You know, we had conversation after conversation on the radio. I just feel best now. It is time for us to do what we do and let the music do the talking. We have enough talk for the morning. Now let the music do the talking. From me, once again, this is how I'm going to gracefully bow out to say I will be with you same place, same time tomorrow from the hours of 9 up until 12 midday. But if you have messages that you want me to convey, feel free. I am your messenger, and I will definitely do that on 079-468-5183.
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4: 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And we feel so good about it. So stay tuned and enjoy die Stasi van die Nasie met die groot sensatie.

Let me introduce myself. My name is Trisco. You see, young lady, I was born into this world of the zodiac sign that they call Scorpio. And my favorite foods are, you know what I like to eat, baby? I like to eat seafood, the exotic type of seafood, what they call lobster tails, king crab legs, and things of that nature. A little bit of caviar sometimes wouldn't hurt. I ride around, right? I be riding around in my blue BMW, and I see you walking back across the street, going to the store, doing things that you do. I often wonder what your name was. So today I'm taking out this little time just to ask you, what's your name? Maybe the next time I see you, baby, you know, maybe we can go for a little cruise in my car and things like that. Get a little bit more acquainted. Because, see, I like to do a whole lot of weird things that normal people don't do, you know. Gymnastics. I like to swim. I like Bermuda with the pink sand, the ocean rubbing up against your back when you're joking and things like that. Maybe one day me and you can go out there and have a good time, you know, once we get to know each other better. But first I have to get your number. You know? I gotta go out there and buy me a telephone just to put in my BMW, baby, just to call you on the phone, you know? I spend money, I don't care. Money don't mean nothing when it comes down to love. And I feel love. See, that's why I'm following up and down the street every day. You know, it's me beating my horn. But you always turn away. Now,

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1: The news headlines at the hour 12 p.m. Four die in devastating Kathrada Park shack fire. Alliance supports Treasury's proposed reforms on alcohol taxation. And boat with 60 migrants capsizes near Malta, at least 10 bodies recovered. With the news at 12 p.m. Central African Time on Kofifi FM 97.2, I am Sipho Serutu. Good afternoon. Four men have died after a fire swept through several shacks at the Kathrada Park informal settlement in Claremont, Johannesburg, in the early hours of Tuesday morning. Emergency services responded to the blaze shortly after 2 a.m. and found the victims, aged between 20 and 50, dead at the scene. Several other residents were treated for smoke inhalation. The cause of the fire is under investigation. City of Johannesburg EMS spokesperson Robert Molaudzi has urged residents to use heating devices safely during the cold winter weather and not leave them unattended. Disaster management teams have been deployed to assist affected families. Residents facing life-threatening emergencies can contact the City of Johannesburg Emergency Management Services Command and Control Center on 011-375-5911. That's 011-375-5911. In other news, the Gauteng Department of Health has begun a phased rollout of lenacapavir, a new long-acting HIV prevention injection that provides protection against HIV infection for up to 6 months per dose. The medication will be introduced at 133 healthcare facilities across the province, including Johannesburg and the West Rand, targeting people at high risk of contracting HIV. Gauteng has received enough stock to provide treatment to more than 56,000 eligible patients between June 2026 and March 2027. Department spokesperson Steve Mabona says lenacapavir is part of a broader HIV prevention strategy and does not replace measures such as regular HIV testing, condom use, STI treatment, male circumcision, and HIV treatment services. He says the rollout marks a major step forward in expanding access to innovative HIV prevention options in Gauteng. Meanwhile, the Johannesburg City says burial spaces in the city is running out, with 37 of Johannesburg's 42 cemeteries already full. Only 5 cemeteries remain active and available space is limited. The entity is urging residents to consider alternative burial options, including cremation, burials in mausoleum chambers, and the reopening family graves to help ease future space constraints and reduce costs. Head of cemeteries at Johannesburg City Parks, that is, and Zoo, Azola,

0: Mwangi says these alternatives are becoming increasingly important as demand for burial space continues to grow. More with other news, the South African Alcohol Policy Alliance, SAAPA, has welcomed the National Treasury's proposed reforms to alcohol taxation, saying the challenges could help curb harmful drinking and reduce alcohol-related harm in South Africa. The Alliance supports a new tiered excise tax system for beer based on alcohol content, which would see higher strength and beers taxed more heavily. It also begs the introduction of minimum unit pricing to prevent the sale of ultra-cheap alcohol. SAAPA says nearly 60% of South African drinkers engage in binge drinking, with beer remaining the country's most widely consumed alcoholic beverage. The organization believes the proposed measures would encourage the production and consumption of lower alcohol products while helping to reduce violence, road deaths, and pressure on health services. The Alliance has called on Treasury to further refine the proposed tax bans to create stronger incentives for measures for manufacturers to lower alcohol content in their products. Moving further afield, at least 10 migrants have died after a boat carrying about 60 people capsized in the Mediterranean Sea near Malta. The vessel is believed to have departed from Libya with a fishing boat rescuing 48 survivors. Italian Coast Guard teams recovered the bodies and continued search operations for those still missing. Authorities say the rescue effort is being coordinated by Malta with support from Italy. The incident highlights the ongoing dangers of Central Mediterranean migration route, one of the world's deadliest sea crossings for migrants trying to reach Europe. In your weather update, Johannesburg, it is 21 degrees Celsius, Pretoria, 23 degrees Celsius, Cape Town, 19 degrees Celsius, and ending with Durban, it is 23 degrees Celsius. On the markets update, the rand to the dollar is trading at 16 rands and 46 cents and 22 rands and 4 cents to the pound. On the commodities markets, gold is trading at 4,329 rands and 41 cents per ounce. Platinum is trading at 1,763 rands and 80 cents, and Brent crude oil is trading at 92 rands and 6 cents a barrel. Recapping on our top stories this hour: 4 die in devastating Kathrada Park shack fire, and Alliance supports Treasury's proposed reforms on alcohol taxation. Boat with 60 migrants capsizes near Malta, at least 10 bodies recovered. If you have any local news that you would like Kofifi FM to follow up on, feel free to send us a WhatsApp to 079-468-5183. That's 079-468-5183. The next news update is coming up at 1 p.m. for Kofifi FM News. I am Sipho Serutu. 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

0: foundation alone for this was 250,000 that came from me while I was in Telkom. Are you with me? So I am a giver. I am a giver. I've given away 3 cars. I don't even want to compare with suits and all of that thing. Because when we talk about money, then people say pastors love money. I just showed you how much I threw petrol this morning to get people to church. We spend more as leaders of ministries than what people think. We spend more. What is meant for our families, we spend for God's people. That's the reason why you will see that God even wants that do not touch. He didn't say, do not touch your anointed. He said, do not touch mine. That's how God feels over us. Because the sacrifices we give in ministry for souls and for Jesus Christ cannot compare to your 2 rand or your 20 rand. Please. So why are you then speaking on finances? The Lord said to me, I want you to help my people so that they will be able to run this whole year with financial success. Are you with me? So you will see that before we closed last year, this thing, we were speaking about prosperity a little bit, and now we're going to go into that more. Now open 1 Timothy chapter 6. Open 1 Timothy chapter 6. Are you in 1 Timothy chapter 6? First Timothy chapter 6. Now, when it comes to money, everything that was said, especially by, you know, our previous pastors and stuff, is that the messages was conveyed wrong. Many people said, no, you see, money is not a good thing. And then they quote the scripture. They said, because money is the root of all evil. Lord, I'm coming. First thing they said. The second thing they said, you know, if you are a born again child of God, especially a man of God, you must be pious. You must be, you know, you must be humble when you're a man of God. Meaning you are supposed to wear cheap suits to such an extent that when you bow down and you stand up, your suits, everyone can see you were praying. The suits is even making, showing the knees how you were praying. You must wear cheap, you know, suits. Because when you're a child of God, you are not, and especially a man of God, you are not supposed to have money. Now, first thing, let's go by normal reasoning. Who of you, your house cost you nothing? Even education, who of you got a degree for free? Raise your hand. You will see that even if you go to apply at university, they will tell you this course will cost you 50,000 per year. And the books, do they donate it to you or is there a cost? So why is it that when it comes to money with Christians, that people have a wrong idea that everything that we run for God must be for free? Are you with me? No, money's a bad thing. We're going to start by First Timothy chapter 6. I even saw it on some of you guys' statuses. For money. The one on one of the guys' statuses, it said this. It says, if money is the root of all evil, why are churches asking for it? Let's read. I sent one of the guys a message. I said, read the scripture. 1 Timothy chapter 6. Are you there? All right. From verse, let's read. Read for me from verse 6.
1: But godliness with contentment is great gain. For we brought nothing into the world, and we can take nothing out of it. But if we have food and clothing, we will be content with that. Those who want to get rich fall into temptation and a trap and into many foolish and harmful desires.
0: Stop there. First thing God is speaking, Paul was speaking to Timothy about. He first starts by saying, godliness with contentment is great gain. So he's not starting to talk about money. Do you understand now? Let me show you why and how some people destroy their lives. Because now Isaac has a 4-bedroom and you staying in a shack, you now feel that you also need to prove something. That is how people have even so, destroyed their lives. Because now it's a competition. Because, you know, we're the same age. I'm 34 and Tando's 34. And he drives a BMW. I must also drive a BMW. But you don't know his financial stance. You don't know that he went to go and study and have a degree. You don't know that he received 2 promotions. You have a matric. He has a degree. So Papa God starts by speaking to Timothy, Paul's son, but also to the church, that godliness with what? Contentment. He says is what? It's great gain. Someone once walked into my house, asked mommy. The person said, you know your house is very small because I have a 2-bedroom. So the person didn't know that I was planning to have to make bedrooms at the back. Because you see, I'm planning that one day, remember I'm becoming gray. One day when I leave, my wife must not be dependent upon the church. My wife must not be dependent upon our children, but she must have an income. Are you with me now? So the person said, no, you know your house is very small. Ask mommy. She was buried three years back. In our house, she even had a double this thing, dining room, double. If all of your children is sitting in their rooms, what's the function of a dining room? Your dining room table. You are showing people it can even extend. You see, I learned that when I was a youth. That because Vuyo's driving a Mercedes, a BM, like I said, it does not mean I have to now compare. No, but both of you, you are 34. My walk is not Vuyo's walk. Wait, because is my face like his face? Then why are you comparing me to Vuyo? That's the first problem with many Christians. You feel that, you see, status is what has destroyed many people. Status. You know, I drive this car. I live in this house. I wear this clothes. The Bible says godliness with what? Content. I'm not saying you're going to stay in the shack. That's not what I'm saying. I said to you guys as a church, I said, I had 3 shacks. When my dad put me out of the house and I received the bursary from Telkom, I was staying by my aunt at her shack. I would pay her 150 per month. But do you know, you see the ceiling board. I made ask mommy, that time we were boyfriend and girlfriend. She was staying by her mom. I stayed by my aunt. Hey, I made my shack nice. But I bought the bare minimum. You know why? Because that scripture does not say that you must be content with staying in a shack. I'll show you. That's why he says, beloved, above all things do I wish that you would prosper. You might start in a shack, but you're not gonna die in a shack. Do you understand now? So Paul is not saying, oh, be content, you're in a shack, you want to stay there. Because the testimony that God is great is that people will see you move from a shack to a 2-bedroom, from there to a 4-bedroom, from there. Do you understand? You started with a bicycle and you ended up with a Mercedes. Why? Your life just keeps. So he's not saying you're going to stay there. But he starts off his spiritual son by saying, godliness with what? Be content with where you are for now. Are you with me? But plan 2024. Now, what are you going to achieve in 2025? Can you see now? So Paul is not saying you want to stay there. Are you with me? Alright, so he says godliness with contentment is great gain. Then he warns again and he says, some eager to get rich have wandered off from the faith and destroyed their faith because they want to be rich. Alright. When we were still in the tent, one other pastor came and he said, sir, you know, there's this guy, you know, if you put in, what? If you put so much in, you're going to get so much. I said, it's not my money. He said, no, I'm telling you, you can triple the church's money. I said, it's not my money. Number one, it's God's money. And number two, it's the people's money. I will wait on God on the level that we are. Because where we are is not where we're going to always be. believe me, pastors put in money. Hey, guys took 100,000 from the church's tithes and offerings and they put it in until the guy was gone. You see, I learned the secret. Be content. It's called a pyramid scheme. You bring someone, now I bring someone. Are you with me? Stay where you are for now. No, stay where you are. Are you with me? You will achieve. It does not mean because you are here now, you're going to stay. You're gonna always stay there. Stay where you are. There is progress. So he says, all right, many eager to get rich have pierced themselves with many griefs because they wanted to be rich. Now go down. Then he says, verse 8, now Paul is speaking about us. Us as ministers, us as pastors, prophets, teachers, evangelists, ministers. He says, but if we, notice, not you. He says, but if we. So he's speaking to his spiritual son. He's trying to tell him how to run his church. So he says, include yourself in my group. But if we have what? He says, but if we have food and clothing, we will be content with it. Do you guys know, I was invited to preach at a church. When they saw I came with a Ford Bentham Bucky, they did not allow me to preach. Because you're not the image of success. You must rock up with someone driving you. Who drove Jesus? You see, the wrong image that we are giving about Christianity to the world. When I get out, the guys are, when I come here into the church, guys are even having an umbrella. What rubbish is that? Can't you hold your own umbrella? That's why the sinners don't want to receive our Christ. Because the guys from here, have painted the gospel ugly, making people their slaves. People must carry their Bibles. This one must carry your phone. That one must carry your water. This one must carry you. I carry my own Bible. I carry my own phone. So Paul is speaking to Timothy. He says, but if we have food and clothing, we are content with it. Meaning, do not preach to get money. Be content as a man of God. Do you understand, fool? That's why I'm training you guys there. You have not been called to make money. Jesus did not call you to make money. Jesus called you to win souls. The way they paint the gospel. The gospel has been painted so ugly. Who carried Jesus' Bible? Who opened the donkey for Jesus? Who lifted him onto the donkey? Or did he get up on himself? That's the reason why you will see my mentor, Prophet T.B. Joshua. My spiritual father, John Madu. But my mentor is T.B. Joshua. You will see, when he went to the airport, jeans, normal jean with a normal, with a skipper. Humble, and he doesn't go where people. He tells them, "I'll come at night so that no one sees him." Then he comes there, humble. No one carries his Bible. You will see, he walks up with his own Bible. T.B. Joshua, my mentor. That's why I admired him. Presented the gospel of Jesus Christ beautifully. Are you with me? So too many things. That's why the sons. Let someone carry you will get me. When I come to your church, and someone, hey, I'm coming with a cane the first service. Second service, I'm coming with shambok. Even your wife. I'll sit on a plastic chair in the tent, under the carport. I'll sit on a plastic chair with everyone, me and my wife, in the church. Because we are the servants of Jesus Christ. Yes. No, I understand honoring men of God. I do. I honor men of God. But there's certain things that went too far. There's certain things that went, all right, let's go to my mentor again. Where was his chair? In the auditorium that took how many people? Where was T.B. Joshua's chair? Can you see why I admire T.B. Joshua? He would just come in, preach the word, prophesy, heal people, and gone. Go check where his wife sat. His wife, who's running the church now, Mama Evelyn, she would sit at the back. She would let the people sit in front. She would, wow, true leadership. That's why I don't want big chairs. Don't bring me big chairs. When people come in, they must see, that's the apostle. What is that? What is that? What is that? Hey, yeah, crucify me now on Facebook. Because your pastor is sitting on a big chair. They must become humble. They must come down. No, I understand when a church wants to honor the man of God. If you honor your man of God because you know what he has gone through for you, I salute you. All right. The reason why I don't want these things, because I don't want anyone to backslide and say, you know, I left that church and we bought him a big chair, a leather one from him and his wife. I don't want that. When you meet me at ShopRite, we'll greet, hello, bye-bye. You can't look in my clothes and say it's my money. Hallelujah. All right. So he says, he starts by saying, for many eager to become rich. Now go down for me to verse 9. He says, those who want to get rich, fall into temptation and a trap and into many foolish and harmful desires that plunge people into ruin and destruction. Then he says, verse 10, for the love of money, the love of money. Okay, that's what they call pimps. How can a guy take a girl and then tell her to use her body as a prostitute? And then he says, you must make money for me. What's the problem? You see, when he walks in the street with his car and his Cadillac and it's bumping, he wants the people to have a perception that he bought it cash. And he wants people to admire him. But you are using other people's children. You're making them sell their bodies. What is it? What's the root of it? The love of money. It's not money. Wait, because money in my hands built a building. Money in my hands. Give money to a pastor and the function of that money change. Give money to a mother and the function of that money change. She will make food. Give money by a hospital and they're going to buy medication. But give money to a drug addict. So it's not money that's a problem. It's not money. Money is neutral. Money. Very neutral. The problem is the love. Read it again, verse 10. Read it for me. Kahi.
1: For the love of money.
0: The love of money
1: is a root of all kinds.
0: Did you see that? It's a root. So don't look at the outward appearance. Let me show you what's the problem with most people. With most. Why do you want the Lamborghini? You want everyone to worship you. What you guys don't realize, the same thing that Satan did with Jesus is what you want. You want people to stand outside, look at your car, and you don't realize they're worshiping you. Because on the street, you all know that there's someone with the biggest house in your street. They have the best car. And the car they had before this one, there was nothing wrong with it. But you see, I must show that I'm driving the best. Yes. Yes. Worship. You want people to worship. Why do you want the Ferrari? Boom. Even then, we are sleeping. All of us are sleeping in the street. Why are you making a noise? Can't you just drive your car? But now, you want to make us awake. I'm laying with my wife nicely. We are discussing. Then some, boom, boom, boom. Why, man? Hey, did you buy your car for me or did you buy it for you? But you see, you want people to know. You want people to know. Even your gene must show. You want people to know. Skarasak. It's not Katisak. Skarasak. People must know. People must know. It's you. Even your glasses. It has it there. This is not just Ray-Ban. This is a special worship. Worship. Worship. The motivation of money. Give me money. Ask mommy. I worked overtime for 3 months. I paid for both of us to go to Nigeria. I told mommy Lewis. I said, we were under the carport that time. I said, guys, watch. I'll be at school. When the man of God lay hands on me and I manifest, I said, mommy, take over the church. Ask her. I said, if I manifest there, take over the church. I'll come back and I'll come and sit down. I'm not going to preach while I have a demon in me. And that's why I also took my wife. When they came to, he lay hands on us. Ask her 17 times. They came the first time and said, pow, pow. I thought, Lord. I looked at mommy so she can tell me if I did speak. She said, hey, my husband, you said, hey, I'm Gulabayo. Then they came again, second time, pa, pa, pa. When they came the third time, they started, now they greeted, how are you? I thought, yeah, just me. Oh, thank you, Lord. Woo! No devil. My God. Your motive. He says the love of money. It's not money that's the problem. Money is the same money that someone takes to the Samgoma. And the Samgoma won't take it. He said, put it on the ground. Siavuma. Siavuma. Ne? It's the same money that the Samgoma will go and buy bread with. And buy will take it. She put it down. Buy will take it. And give you the bread. And then buy will give you change. And then you will bring the money to church. Can you see why we pray over money? Because the same money that was by a prostitute, the 20 rand was used by someone there for sex, went now to Samgoma, then went to buy. And buy is not in the same religion with us, and now it comes to church. There is a spirit behind money. Money is neutral. Are you with me? It's neutral. But money in the hands of the person that you give it to. All right, mommy runs the guys with the team, the vegetables every once of the month. If you give her 4,000, do you really think she's going to buy clothes? No. Hey, baby, you know what? End of January, we'll use this money for, you know what? Yes. So the problem is not money. Are you with me? Okay, let me say it in a way you'll understand. He says, for the love of money is the root of all evil. God does not have a problem with you having money. He has a problem with money having you. Ah, wait, we now bring the offering baskets. We're going to give offering now. You'll see how some will cringe. The way some will cringe. God does not have a problem with money. Okay. Jesus was sold for 30 pieces of silver by his own apostle. His own. It was the love of money that sold Jesus. Peter didn't sell him. John didn't sell him. Bartholomew didn't sell him. Matthew didn't sell him. Who was it? There was an apostle called Judas. And money, the love of it, had Judas. Read in John. It says that even when the woman came and she poured the perfume on his feet, Judas was the one that said, this woman is wasting. We could have sold this and given it because she knew even the worth of the perfume. The Bible says it was worth a year's salary. Jesus did not stop the woman. Let me show you God's attitude towards money. Jesus didn't say stop it. Why did he allow the woman when you know it's worth? You see, worship. The reason why God tells us to bring tithes and offering and all of it is worship. It proves that money does not have you. Because he said that you shall love the Lord your God with all your heart, with all your soul. So that's one of the functions of tithes and offering. It proves that money does not have you. You are proving to God that you are the one who has me. That's why Jesus didn't stop her. It was worship, sir. It was worship. No, no. You see, I've heard people say all of those things. No, you see, God doesn't care for our money. No, no, no, no. I'll show you. I'll show you why God made Solomon rich. I'll show you why God made David rich. Why? God does not... I'll show you. I'll show you. There is an anointing that can come on you that makes you rich. I'm going to prove it to you. People, you don't become... Okay, how many people do you know that started businesses and they did not become rich? And someone else will start a business and it... Okay, Sheldon started with cutting hair. I taught him on how to cut hair. Cutting hair. There was guys older than him that was also standing at the street corner. Cutting hair. And they didn't make it. But now, Legends Barber Shop is everywhere. Because you see, as a youth, I was his youth leader. And as his youth leader, I taught him Colossians chapter 3. Let God have your heart. You see, don't run after money. Take your time with people. And look now how he's prospering. Yes. There is an anointing. But before we get to that one, open Matthew chapter 6. Before we get to that one, open Matthew chapter 6. Matthew chapter 6. So, madam, when I married mommy, I took her with Kishlin. Kishlin was small. I took mommy when Kishlin was maybe about 3 months or somewhere there. I brought her up. I brought Kishlin up. She, even now, Maxine, do you know how you prove love? There is no love that does not express itself but through giving. For God so loved the world that he, even the sun is in the sky for free. He doesn't say, load shedding for today. Pah! He gives it for free. He sends his rain for free. Love does not express itself except through giving. I learned when I took her, I learned what it is to love, sir. To take a child, another man's child, as your own. Buy for her what she needs. Protect her. Send her to varsity. Send Maxine to varsity. You can't tell me about love. I don't speak love. I act it. Why would I give an offering? Because remember, okay, I don't want to go to that one. Love. Matthew chapter 6, are you there? Verse 24, read for me.
1: No one can serve two masters.
0: Stop there. No one can serve two masters. Now, the minute you read that, you would expect that Jesus is going to talk about Satan. He says, no one can serve two masters. You can't serve two masters. Are you with me? You can't serve two masters. Read on. Let's see who's the master. The one master.
1: Either you will hate the one and love the other.
0: Yes.
1: Or you will be devoted to the one and despise the other.
0: Yes.
1: You cannot serve both God and money.
0: God does not compare himself to Satan. He does not compare himself to Allah. He does not compare himself to the Hindus' God. Listen to what he says. You can't serve God and what? He just told you that in this world, money is a God. He just told you that. Jesus told you that. Read it again. I'm going to show you how God sees money. The thing that... Wait. Look at me before we read. What do you give your time to the most in a day? Work? No. Are you working for free? Or did he give you a contract and said, you know what, it will pay you so much per hour. At the end of the month, we'll give you. So you actually exchange a third of your life, 8 hours a day, you actually give them your strength for money. A third of your day. You sleep 8 hours, you work 8 hours, and when it comes to the last 8 hours, you tell God you can't pray, you're too tired. You hear the Holy Spirit say, come. I say, I'm coming, man. I'm coming. I'm tired. Now you see where the tithes comes in. Because wait, the very strength you have in your body comes from God. The very life that you have, how much do you pay for it? That's why when people are going to go to hell, God is a just God. He's not sending them there. They will go there by choice. I'll show you now. Didn't John chapter 3 say, for God so loved the world that he gave his only begotten son, that whoever believed in him would not perish but have everlasting life? Then he says he did not send his son into the world.

It says Jesus went to go and pray. His apostles fell asleep. When he came back to them, he said, could you not tarry with me 1 hour? That means, by that rule, it means Jesus did tell them that according to him, they must tarry 1 hour. For a normal Christian, you are expected to pray 1 hour, according to that verse. If you are a pastor in part-time ministry, you must pray at least 4 hours. If you are in full-time ministry, we do from 8 hours above, sir. And why are you then in full-time ministry? To watch TV and grow your stomach. When I came into full-time ministry, I told the Lord, can't I go back to telecom? Aye, Lord, no. Just here in one room, then you stand up. And now you are fasting. Hey, when I was at work, it was nice. You drive around the corner, this KLC. Buy something. So now that I'm in full time, it's in one room sitting there, and I just hear when mommy's cleaning and cooking. And when I come out there, it's 1 o'clock from 5 o'clock. I greet my wife, hello, and then he says, get into the word. Now I'm gonna jump into the Bible. Full time ministry. When you guys are gonna go into full time ministry, that's the standard. That's the standard. You must pray. And you must fast. We have too many lazy pastors. Lazy. They're also there in the drive-thru. They did. Hello. We need men that can pray. Pray. Are you with me? All right. I'm not deviating. I'm trying to show you something. That's why he said, 1 hour. Could you not tarry? Could you not tarry with me for 1 hour? That's what Jesus asked. So he expects the normal Christian to pray 1 hour. Now when it comes to that hour, you have given your boss 8 hours. You give your body the rest 8 hours. And let me shock you. Taxmen don't ask. When your money comes in, taxmen don't ask. He take. But when it comes to your tithe, you burden. Hey, Jess, the church is quiet. When it comes to your tithe, you see, if I'm gonna, and God is looking at you. God is looking at you. Money. Action speaks louder than words. I've never taught so. Okay. In the church, in 12 years, I've only taught once on tithe. Once. This was the revelations that God showed me. Are you with me? It's not until you step out in faith and say, Lord, I'm going to honor you with what you have given me. Because you mean everything to me. You mean everything to me. So I'm going to honor you with my money. Ask mommy. The Lord started to raise me. You find that at home, things become short, but you refuse to use the tithe. Actually, even now, I'm in full-time ministry, but I tithe. Yes. That's why I will never be poor. I tithe, sir. I've bought investments. And when they pay interest, I tithe. I refuse to be poor. I will honor my God. All right, I'm just giving you simple illustrations to show you. That's why the tithe. No, but the tithe is not in the New Testament. All right, let me show you it's in the New Testament. I'm going to prove it to you. Because it says the love of money is the root of all evil, isn't it? All right. Let me say it this way. Did God come down to build this building? You saw him mixing dada. There's certain things that God does not do. There's certain things that God does not do. I'm going to prove it to you. There's things that God does. What does he do? Deliverance. Casting out of devils. Healing the sick. Miracles. Signs. Wonders. That's what God does. But there's certain things that he gives to the church, to us as his people.

0: Are you with me? That he gives to us as his people. Where's Uncle Sal? Is Uncle Sal still here? They ask him. I said, Uncle Sal, Uncle Sal also built for us. The money was finished. I said, sir, the money is done now. It's finished. But I'm going to take from my pension money. From my money. Many of the guys forgot that in the church, 3 years back in the tent, I came in one morning and I said, I had a dream. And in the dream, I saw a prophet in my dream. And he said, the Lord says, I must tell you, prepare for full-time ministry. Immediately when I stood up that morning, I told my wife, I said, God, my time in telecom is coming to an end. I told my wife, it's not, I didn't say full-time, the suits, yes, full-time. I said to my wife, he says, prepare. So let's make sure everything, our house is paid in full, the cars are paid in full, our investments and all of that, so that when we are in full-time ministry, we will not depend upon the church. Me and my wife don't live from your tithes.
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3: Wow, what a word! We pray this message has stirred your spirit and built your faith. Jesus Christ is our champion, and in him we stand victorious. If you want to receive Jesus Christ as your Lord and Savior today, repeat this prayer with us. Father, thank you for my life. I confess Jesus Christ as the Lord of my life. And through him, I have eternal life and I'm born again. Thank you, Lord, for saving me. Hallelujah, everyone. And if you have prayed this prayer, congratulations, and you are now a new creation in Christ Jesus. 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
1: It is 7 minutes after 1 o'clock. 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A lot of top leading stories are worth your attention. Locally here on 97.2 land, and also some sad news coming through from Kathoda Park informal settlement out in right here in the nuclear area. Said things that really transpired over the past few hours, and about 4 people confirmed to have lost their lives. So that is the tragedy there that has unfolded, unfortunately. So for the people of Kathoda Park informal settlement, we are going to be touching on that story and many more as we continue with the show. And we're also going to hear your views as 97.2 listener about most of these topical issues that we are touching on. There is more, as I mentioned, that we have lined up throughout this hour. Thank you for trusting us with your listenership. 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And I can assure you that I am going to get your comments, read your comments as we continue with the show. Lamelina ke musimanutsile siyetelo. So grateful to be back with you right here on Kofifi FM 97.2. 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
1: 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And we feel so good about it. So stay tuned and enjoy die stasie van die nasie met die groot sensasie.
2: I did mention that a major AAAD story is out in Kathoda Park. We'll come back to that in just a moment. But for now, please allow me to take you here. An organization called Forum for South Africa is calling for a full investigation into allegations against Colonel Shibiri. The Forum for South Africa organization says that they note with serious concern allegations against Colonel Shibiri, who is apparently married to the now dismissed head of organized crime, that is Richard Shibiri. And the gentleman, well, at least the head of crime intelligence, or the former SAPS organized crime head of intelligence, Richard Shibiri, was fired by the SAPS last week. But apparently his wife is also one of the senior officials in the SAPS, and allegations are that she got into that position without having proper qualifications. She did not, she does not have a matric, and she apparently lied about her qualifications. Let's find out more from Mr. Teboho Mashilumpane, the leader of the national leader of Forum for South Africa, speaking on this issue.
3: FOSA demands full investigation into allegations against Colonel Shibiri. The Forum for South Africa notes with serious concern allegations that Colonel Shibiri, reportedly the spouse of recently dismissed former South African Police Service organized crime head Major General Richard Shibiri, remains in a senior leadership position within South African Police Service as head of detectives at Krugersdorp SAPS. Major General Richard Shibiri was dismissed by South African Police Service after being found guilty of misconduct that brought the organization into disrepute, including associating with a known criminal. His dismissal followed internal disciplinary proceedings and formed part of broader concerns regarding alleged criminal infiltration and corruption within law enforcement structures. FOSA is deeply troubled by reports that serious allegations have now emerged concerning Colonel Shibiri. While every individual is entitled to the presumption of innocence and due process, the gravity of the allegations demands immediate attention from South African Police Service leadership and independent oversight bodies. South Africans have lost confidence in institutions that appear reluctant to act against senior officials when questions of integrity arise. The public cannot be expected to trust the police when allegations continue to surface involving senior officers entrusted with fighting crime. FOSA therefore calls for an immediate and transparent investigation into all allegations involving Colonel Shibiri. The temporary removal of any official from sensitive operational responsibilities where credible allegations may compromise public confidence or ongoing investigations. Full disclosure by South African Police Service regarding the steps being taken to safeguard the integrity of detective services in Krugersdorp and elsewhere. And stronger vetting accountability and lifestyle audit measures for senior police officials across the country. FOSA maintains that no person should be shielded from scrutiny because of rank, position, political connections, or family relationships. The same standard applied to Major General Richard Tshibiri must apply equally to anyone else facing serious allegations. South Africa's fight against crime cannot succeed while cautions continue to hang over those entrusted with enforcing the law. Accountability must be consistent, transparent, and uncompromising.
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2: It is 15 minutes after 1 o'clock. As we have been saying earlier, well, at least throughout this morning on Kofifi FM 97.2, that it was not a great morning, it is not a great day for the people of Kathrada Park informal settlement that is out here in Johannesburg, Ward 82, out in Nutley. And earlier today, confirmation also from the Johannesburg Emergency Management Services, Robert Mulawuzi from EMS, confirming that yes, indeed, they attended to the fire incident out in Kathrada Park. Unfortunately, so confirmation from EMS is that about, people who lost their lives in that regard during the Kathrada Park informal settlement fire incident, rather, about four people lost their lives as a result of that. That was earlier on, but we'll keep on giving you more updates as we get more developments perhaps coming through from the Kathrada Park area. But for now, let's find out more from Robert Mulawuzi confirming the incident that unfortunately happened earlier today, well, at least in the early hours of this morning, out in Kathrada Park.
5: City of Johannesburg Emergency Management Services firefighters responded to a multiple sheds on fire incident reported here in Kathrada Park, informal settlement in Claremont, where about four people lost their lives during this fire incident. Their ages ranges between the ages of 20 and 50. It's four adult male patients who were unfortunately confirmed dead on scene during this fire incident. At this stage, the cause of the fire incident is still a subject of investigations. Extremely cold in most parts of the city of Johannesburg. We are pleading with our residents to continue to look after all heating devices, not to leave them unattended, so that we can be able to prevent devastating fire incidents like this, the one we have witnessed here. We have activated our disaster management officials who will be assisting the affected families with relief and other materials. For any life-threatening emergencies, we encouraging our residents to call our Emergency Management Services Command and Control Center on 011-375-5911.
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2: 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It is indeed your number one station where it all began. 079-468-5183. That is where we connect right here on the biggest station in Gauteng. So grateful to be back at your service. And as you got to hear there from Robert Mulawuzi, the fire incident in Kathrada Park earlier on, claiming the lives of four people that was out in Kathrada Park following that fire incident that happened in the early hours of this morning.
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1: 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Allow me to quickly take a short breather. When I come back, we go straight to the live rate that has been paid for by the DA after this.
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1: 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And yeah, that is what we do right here on Kofifi FM 97.2. So what is happening now? There is a media briefing that happened earlier today of the organization called the All Bishops Council. Earlier today, they held a media briefing on the alleged attacks and also protests against undocumented foreign nationals. So that media briefing took place earlier today. I want to take you to that media briefing and find out what the All Bishops Council had to say. As yeah, there is a lot of talk about foreign nationals, undocumented foreign nationals. Are they being attacked in South Africa? Is it something that has been proven? Well, let's find out now from this organization, the All Bishops Council, that held a media briefing earlier to speak on this issue.
4: We've been preaching and teaching as bishop that people should respect the laws of their countries. They should abide in the laws of their countries. The foreign nationals, they don't fall from heaven like manna. They are coming from sovereign countries. They are coming from countries that has laws, countries that has constitutions. They are counted in their countries as citizens. There are budget for them in their own countries. So the failure of their countries to secure their borders should not become a South African problem. Now today we are blaming too much the government. The government, it has its own flaws, it has failed. But let's talk about the borders of other countries. Let's talk if those borders have been taken care of. Mm-hmm. Are the borders secured? Are the immigration laws being followed in these countries? Because if they were followed in their countries, we should not have been having a lot of inflow in South Africa. So it means now the region's borders has collapsed. And when they have collapsed, our South African borders also are suffering deficiency. Now people can easily come in. The church is saying it is not only the problem of the South African government, it is also a regional problem. And the church is also saying people should allow themselves to be confined in their countries. Africanism is one thing. Pan-Africanism is another thing. To unify all Africa, people must be unified being in their respective countries, following the laws of their countries. Their leaders will tell us, SADC will tell us the process of unification, the process of making Africa one. For now, as a church, we are advocating that each and every person from any other country in the region must be taught how to follow the law. They must make it. Now, when the people are in our country now, you see in the medias, people are gathered in pockets, in Durban, Joburg, whatsoever. They are saying they are waiting for the government to respond, for the government to protect them. Does the government have the duty to protect nationals of other countries who have entered the country illegally? The only thing that the government must do is to agree with the citizen and come with a program that will make sure that we offload illegal migrants in South Africa. And now the church is also advocating the fact that migrants who are well documented in the country, South African citizens, they don't have problems with them. Those who have permits, valid passports, those who have come here illegally, those who have been verified by the Home Affairs that they have entered the country illegally. South African citizens, they don't have a problem with those people. But the majority of the people who are not right in the country, that's what caused the problem. South Africans are concerned. They are not being pushed by fear. We are not being pushed by the mind or spirit of prejudice against our African brothers. And we are not practicing discrimination. We are saying, let the law of the country be respected. Amen. Thank you.
5: Thank you, Archbishop. Our emphasis is illegal immigrants, that they must really come to our country. Come to the country with papers. And I believe that is what is causing frustration to the citizens of South Africa. Our citizens are not xenophobic. If they were xenophobic, they wouldn't say illegal. They would be saying foreigners, pushing everyone away. But now they are only saying those that came illegally are the ones that they are talking to right now. Mr. Calvin or any other one, any other question?
6: I just want to add there before you ask the question.
5: Right.
6: We don't... Oh, okay.
1: Humble apologies, they're just sorting out the audio there. I just want to play this snippet so that you get to hear the last reaction from one of the bishops who's also part of the All Bishops Council. They held a media briefing earlier today speaking about the alleged attacks against undocumented migrants in South Africa, and they were just expressing their views as the All Bishops Council earlier on.
7: ABC, we don't hate African brothers and sisters. AABC, as you hear the name, All Africa Bishops Council, is from Cape Town to Cairo, even abroad. When we have a Bishops College here in 224, all the time we use this hotel, many people and bishops are coming from different country. They come to our college for maybe 3-4 days. They come illegally and they leave with no problem. And even we are invited into their countries to conduct some bishopric studies. We go there legally and we come back legally. So we have never had any problem, but the concern was those who come illegal, the government has got enough law enforcement to deal with that. Thank you so much.
1: All right, so that is what the All Bishops Council had to say earlier on, holding that media briefing, speaking to matters that have to do with illegal immigration or illegal undocumented migrants in South Africa, and also what should be the approach that is taken there, saying that people of South Africa are not xenophobic. They are just calling for those who are from outside of South Africa to be here documented. And this follows the media briefing that was, well, at least the State of the Nation address as done by President Ramaphosa over the weekend, where he was speaking about the plans that are put in place by the government to deal with the undocumented migrants issue, including also the protests that have been unfolding there in South Africa. And there's a major one that is planned for the 30th of June 2026. And that has maybe been one of the reasons why President Ramaphosa saw it fit to end up briefing the media. So, ladies and gents, that is what is happening there. And there is more, of course, that we are still going to hear coming through right here on Kofifi FM 97.2. And please allow me to do this as we are just about to wrap it up on Kofifi FM 97.2. Lamelina please allow me to do this, and there is something that I want to share with you after this.
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9: 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And we feel so good about it. 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

0: It is 27 minutes before we get to the hour two. Now, you might remember that we had Ronnie Molaozi, who was hosting a gospel show right here on Kofifi FM 97.2. Each and every Sunday, he was live on the radio. That is Ronnie L. That is Ronnie L. Molaozi. And there is a gospel festival that is coming up. I'm going to share information with you about that a gospel festival that is coming up. But maybe let me remind you that, or let me share this information with you for those who may only be hearing about this now. On Thursday, this week on Thursday, on Kofifi FM Breakfast Show, Ronnie is going to be interviewed by Natasha Hayne on Kofifi FM Breakfast Show. But there's also going to be the ticket giveaways to the listeners who listen in this week. So if you want to win yourself a ticket for this upcoming Rabela Gospel Concert with Ronnie Molaozi, you need to stay tuned to Kofifi FM Breakfast this coming Thursday. Let me share more details with you through this ad.
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Right, we're going to be back shortly after this short musical break. This one is by Nina Simone. My Baby Just Cares For Me is the title of the song.

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3: 13:39, 21 minutes before we get to the hour 2 o'clock. Now, two suspects were fatally wounded following a shootout with the police. That is according to the police spokesperson in the province of Gauteng, Colonel Dimakatso Nevuuli. Let's find out more what the Colonel Dimakatso Nevuuli had to say. What led to this shoot? What led to the police getting involved in a shootout with these suspects? And what was the reason that led to that shootout? Let's find out more from Colonel Dimakatso Nevuuli.
4: Colonel Dimakatso Nevuuli, SAPS Gauteng. The police in Gauteng relentlessly cracked down on crimes of robbery with aggravating circumstances. This after two suspects were fatally wounded and unlicensed firearms recovered following a shootout with the police in Riga Park area. On the 8th of June 2026, a team of law enforcement agencies operationalized information on suspects linked to hijackings and robbery of trucks and courier vehicles. One of the suspected vehicles was spotted in Boksburg, and upon stopping it, the vehicle allegedly sped off. A high-speed chase and a shootout ensued. The suspect's vehicle came into a standstill near an informal settlement, and two of the suspects fled on foot into the informal settlement, while two other suspects were fatally wounded inside the car. In the process, one of the police vehicles had its windscreen damaged from the gunshots. The members escaped unharmed and will be receiving debriefing from the employee health and wellness. Two unlicensed firearms and a master vehicle were recovered on the scene, and further investigations led the team to a residential place in Germiston, believed to be a safe house for the suspects. There, the team recovered a Chevrolet Captiva SUV, which was established to be stolen as per Boysen's robbery case, and a number of false registration number plates were also recovered. Further investigations are underway to link the suspects to other crimes. The Provincial Commissioner of the Police in Gauteng, Lieutenant General Tommy Mthombeni, has applauded the team comprising of Gauteng Tactical Response Team, Crime Intelligence, Gauteng Tactical Police Air Wing, CAP Specialized Operations, Tracker Connect and Gemini Global Defense for their swift reaction and continuous concerted efforts in dealing with crime in the province. He further thanked the community members for their support, as most of the arrest and bust is due to their tip-offs. The members of the community are further urged to report any criminal activities at their nearest police station or on the crime stop line at 08600 10111.
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3: And we thank you for joining us on 97.2. Now, Bafana Bafana is going to be playing against Mexico on Thursday, the 11th of June. At 9 o'clock, well, at least the South African time, it is going to be at 9 o'clock in the evening, and that is a game that is also going to remind us of 2010. Remember the FIFA World Cup right here in South Africa back in 2010. The opener was between South Africa and Mexico back then in 2010. Now this is going to be another historic one, as Bafana Bafana is going to be playing against Mexico. Let me take you to the media briefing that was held earlier on by the head coach of Bafana Bafana, that is Ahiko Bulls, who spoke to the media ahead of the opening game against Mexico in the 2026 World Cup. And it happens to be taking place out in Mexico. We, of course, have our South African players out there. We also have different people from right here in South Africa, including also the Minister of Sports, also out in Mexico to witness that game between South Africa and Mexico. But yeah, let me take you to the media briefing that will have taken place earlier on with the head coach of Bafana Bafana engaging with the media. Take a listen.
6: I can understand it, and it's not really a surprise for me, because it's also important for Mexico to know how we played and what we did in that game. So there will be, if there has been someone who took those pictures, and maybe there has been someone who took all the game. I don't know. But that doesn't bother me. I think that the coach of Mexico don't need that game of yesterday. So I don't need either a game that Mexico should play after closed doors, because I know enough about Mexico. I saw enough games of Mexico. So those things are happening, and again, it doesn't bother me. What the game was, I have to be honest, I was not happy with the performance. Maybe, and that was certainly also a reason that yes, we still need a few more days to adapt at that high altitude. I saw yesterday players who couldn't do the efforts anymore that they wanted to do. So that is certainly because of the high altitude here. But again, that is not really a problem. I'm sure that with the 4 days that are still remaining, that we will be ready for the game of Thursday.
7: Hi, Coach. Paola Robert from Diario AS. And what do you think about the coincidence that you and Vasco Aguirre were playing the opening game of Mexico 40 years ago, and you are watching each other now from the bench?
6: You know, it was for me a fantastic event, and something that I will never forget. 40 years ago, when we played the opening game against Mexico as a player. And that was also the period that I felt what the World Cup was. This is something special. I was a player who played in a team in Belgium who played European Cup games, who won European Cup games. But if you compare that with a World Cup, and then we talk about 40 years ago, it was for me something fantastic. And I was so happy as a player and motivated and excited that I was there, because I was already 34. So now I'm here back again in Mexico. We will play the opening game again against Mexico in Azteca Stadium. Yeah, it's amazing that happened. I'm here now as a coach, and again I'm excited, and this World Cup is so much bigger than 40 years ago. I felt it already now. I feel it already now. And if things are right, what I read, that there are a billion of people are looking. We're looking at the game next week, Thursday. This is unbelievable. So again, it will be for me again of maybe the highest highlight in my career as a coach to be here on the World Cup.
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3: 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And this station is Kofifi FM 97.2. And we feel so good about it. So stay tuned and enjoy die stasie van die nasie met die groot sensasie.
4: Right, 11 minutes before we get to the overture. So I did mention the fire incident that happened earlier this morning out in Kathoda Park. And I was in conversation with one of the leaders just now confirming that, yes, only about four people are confirmed to have lost their lives. And about eight sheikhs were destroyed by that fire earlier this morning. So a lot of help coming through for the people of Kathoda Park. That is what I'm also getting from one of the leaders now, that yes, more and more people, more organizations, more individuals have really come out throughout this morning to offer help where they can for the people of Kathoda Park. All right, so that is just an update I wanted to share with you. Just about to wrap it up for this afternoon. Thank you for trusting us with your time. Thank you for making us your number one station where it all began. Musimanutsile James Seatelo is my name, and of course one of the developing stories, one of the key developments locally here in South Africa is the Madlanga Commission that is still underway. The Madlanga Commission of Inquiry into Criminality, Political Interference and Corruption in the Criminal Justice System. So that is the Madlanga Commission that is underway, and I'm sure that you have also been following the developments there, and take a listen to a part of what happened earlier this morning as we are just about to wrap it up for the day.
5: Today, can you accept? Do you accept that?
6: No, least? I don't accept that, Commissioner. But I don't want to go back to what we've already discussed. But if you are saying so, then I'll say I hear you.
5: Yes,
7: sorry, can I, in the light of that answer, let me put this to you. Let me ask you this. Why do you make a recommendation that Brigadier Sekgobela should be charged? Discipline and criminal. You say nothing about her in the report at all, in your report. I've looked at her statement. Of what she says. She got to the scene, the kind of things that she did. Why do you recommend her prosecution? And her statement, it's at page 120 of your file.
6: Page?
7: 120. It starts at 120.

0: says it was my duty to attend the crime scene, so she gives an explanation. And then upon arrival, she was received, she tells you, by General Kadwa, Colonel Sibula, Colonel Ludic, and there were other people there. She says it was evident the crime scene was not handled properly. And then here's from paragraph 9. She spoke to General Kadwa, who instructed her to contact Mohane's superior and Pakula's to establish whether they were aware of their presence at Ayrton and if they were on duty or personal capacity. She contacted Zonke Zizwe Police Station and his superior, Mohane's superior, was on sick leave and was not aware of the operation. His failure, Mohane failed to give a proper account of his role, and she concluded he must be treated as a suspect. That's about Mohane.
1: So, as I mentioned, part of what happened earlier this morning, it is a developing story, of course. There are more and more developments each and every day as far as the Madlanga Commission of Inquiry is concerned. Still going on. So earlier this morning, the Commission of Inquiry was listening to more testimonies that came through there. And yeah, we'll keep on giving you an update. What we have noticed with Madlanga Commission is that there is action taken. More and more actions have been taken when it comes to some of the individuals who appear before the commission, as some of them perhaps are appearing there rather as witnesses, and perhaps they are also found wanting, and some of them also, their names have been mentioned at Madlanga Commission. We have seen some of them being suspended, and others are also being arrested, while recently we saw also one of those witnesses, that is Shibiri, that is Shibiri, also being fired by the SAPS. So indeed, the commission has been quite efficient when it comes to that. It is not only talk, but we see some action also being taken there against some of these individuals that are found wanting. Let's leave it here as I hand over to the next coming team. Kemri Jacobs is going to be live on the radio with you for the next hour. This one is by Soweto Central Chorus, teaming up with Something Soweto. Ba Wo is the title of the song. I'll be back on radio later at 3 o'clock. Until then, shop.

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1: The news at the hour 2 p.m. Six arrested in a major truck hijacking crackdown. And Home Affairs ready to phase out green ID books. The thousands protest alleged police violence in Brussels. With the news at 2 p.m. Central African Time on Kofi FM 97.4. I am Sipho Serutu. Good afternoon. Six suspected members of a truck been arrested in Krugersdorp and Tarleton west of Johannesburg during an intelligence-driven operation. Police working with the private security teams intercepted two vehicles that were allegedly attempting to pull over a truck using blue lights similar to those used by law enforcement. Officers recovered blue lights, a signal jammer, false number plates, cable ties, and several cell phones believed to be linked to criminal activities. The two vehicles were also seized. Police believe the suspects may be connected to a number of truck and delivery vehicle hijackings in Gauteng and neighboring provinces. The suspects remain in custody while investigations continue. In other news, the Johannesburg city says burial space in the city is running out, with 37 of Johannesburg's 42 cemeteries already full. Only 5 cemeteries remain active and available. Spaces is limited. The entity is urging residents to consider alternative burial options, including cremation, burials in mausoleum and chambers, and the reopening of the family graves to help ease future space constraints and reduce costs. Head of cemeteries at Johannesburg City Parks Zoo, Azola Manjati, says these alternatives are becoming increasingly important as demand for burial space continue to grow. Here's Joburg City Parks and Zoo, Azola Manjati. This is what he had to say.
2: There's only 5 that are remain active, which is West Park, Oliphant's Fly, Deep's Loot, Waterfall, and Humbug Cemeteries. Currently, we can still push for 30 to 40 years. However, the problem starts when you are left with 15 years, that now the congestion becomes too much. We can see now in winter the pressure at Oliphant's Fly. It's not unusual to take 110 funerals on one Saturday at Oliphant's Fly. The pressure is pretty much high, and also West Park now, it's only bearing at limited capacity. There's also Deep's Loot, which is underutilized because of the distance, and also Waterfall Cemetery is also underutilized because of the distance.
1: Meanwhile, Bedford View residents in Ekuruleni have expressed frustration after being without water for 11 days following Rainwater's planned maintenance program. While water supply has been restored to most parts of Johannesburg, some Bedford View areas continue to experience little or no water, with residents complaining about poor communication and lack of information from the city of Ekuruleni. They say community JoJo tanks have not been refilled regularly, making daily tasks increasingly difficult. City spokesperson Phakamile Mbengashe says the outage is linked to critical rainwater infrastructure upgrades aimed at securing long-term water supply and is not the result of a municipal reticulation failure. The city says reservoir levels are gradually improving, but residents remain concerned about recurring water disruptions and are calling for permanent solutions and better communication. More with other news. The Department of Home Affairs says it is ready to begin phasing out South Africa's green ID barcoded ID books as part of the efforts to strengthen the country's citizenship and identity system. Deputy Director General for Operations Thulani Mavuso says the transition will follow President Cyril Ramaphosa's announcement and forms a part of measures to improve the integrity of the National Population Register. Home Affairs has secured funding to recruit 280 inspectors in this financial year and plans to appoint a further 2,000 inspectors over the next 2 years. The expanded inspectorate, working alongside the Department of Employment and Labour, say, and the SAPS, is expected to help combat fraud and strengthen immigration enforcement. Here's a bit of what President Ramaphosa said about the phasing out of the green ID books.
0: We are establishing an intelligent population register that contains biometric data for every person in the country, laying the foundation for a digital ID for all of us. At the same time, we will progressively discontinue the green ID books that we have, which have enabled identity theft by undocumented immigrants and criminal syndicates. The Department of Home Affairs will set a date after which the green ID books will no longer be recognized.
1: Moving further afield, thousands of people marched through the streets of Brussels in Belgium to protest what they describe as an excessive police force during recent demonstrations over planned education budget cuts. Protesters carried banners condemning violence and expressing support for teachers while accusing authorities of responding too harshly to largely peaceful protests. The demonstration followed several days of unrest during which police used tear gas and water cannons to disperse crowds. The dispute centers on government spending cuts affecting French-speaking education, with tensions escalating after clashes between protesters and the police last week. In your weather update, Johannesburg, it is 21 degrees Celsius, Pretoria, 23 degrees Celsius, Cape Town, 19 degrees Celsius, and ending with Durban, it is 23 degrees Celsius. On the markets update, the rand to the US dollar is trading at 16 rands and 45 cents and 22 rands and 4 cents to the pound. On the commodities markets, gold is trading at 4,337 rands and 79 cents per ounce. Platinum is trading at 1,772 rands and 10 cents. Brent crude oil is trading at 92 rands and 73 cents a barrel. Recapping on our top stories this hour. Six suspects arrested in a major truck hijacking crackdown. And Home Affairs ready to phase out green ID books. And thousands protest alleged police violence in Brussels. If you have any local news that you would like Kofifi FM to follow up on, feel free to send us a WhatsApp to 079-468-5183. That's 079-468-5183. The next news update is coming up at 3 p.m. For Kofifi FM News, I am C. Poseroto. 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

happening right there in those jeans. It is exactly 13 minutes after 2 o'clock. 079-468-5183. Good afternoon to you, Kofifi Lander, to our streamers. Thank you so much for tuning in this afternoon, this morning, this evening. 079-468-5183. 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

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Smart bitch, but no one smell. 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

0: Yeah, ik zie jullie op de vloer. I do see you on the floor. Sir Thrill, alongside King P with On The Floor, 22 minutes after 2 o'clock. Right before that, Burner Boy pulling through with a song titled Change Your Mind. What are you changing your mind about? 079-468-5183. It is Trendy Tunes with myself, Camry Jacobs, behind the ones and twos this afternoon. Thank you so much for tuning in. Right, do like, share, and comment on our social media platforms as well. That is Facebook, Kofifi FM 97.2. We are on Insta at Kofifi FM. And catch us on Twitter at Kofifi FM underscore 972. Simply go to your TikTok account and search for us there as well. But easiest way is our WhatsApp line. That is 079-468-5183. A good afternoon to you if you have just tuned in. It is Trendy Tunes with myself, Cambry, behind the ones and twos. So ensure that you do not touch that dial to the shows before Trendy Tunes. Right, you are in the company of the Honorable James Yetelo with the Empowerment Hour. Right, and between the hours of 12 and 1 p.m., Apostle Winston Mashehu sharing a word of encouragement, right, to carry you through the rest of your Tuesday afternoon, Kofifi Landers. So that is every Tuesday from 12 to 1 p.m., Apostle Winston Mashehu then shares the word of God with you, Kofifi Landers. 079-468-5183. Can we get into paying some of our bills, right, which is very important to us and to you this afternoon? That leads us in to some good music. Remember, it is Tuesday, and what do we do on a Tuesday? Well, our week of our top 10 countdown starts. So who will be taking the number one spot tomorrow? Well, you need to stay tuned, but enjoy today's first five songs from our top 10.
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Sam Smith, it is exactly 33 minutes after 2 o'clock. How do you sleep? The song was released in 2020, taken from his album Love Goes. That is Sam Smith. Now, China, no, we always be singing along to all these songs that we enjoy. Listening to Riot Pacific artists that we, I love the song, I love that song. What is the meaning to some of the songs that you actually sing? And do you ever wonder what the artist actually meant, right? Wat het Sam Smith bedoel toe hy die song geskryf het, How Do You Sleep? Recognizing a toxication of one-sided relationship and refusing to let an unfaithful partner drag you down. The song captures the internal struggle of wanting to stay with someone you love while knowing you have to walk away to heal. And that is the meaning behind what Sam Smith has put down on paper. How Do You Sleep was released in 2020. 079-468-5183. If you have just tuned in, this is Trendy Tunes with myself, Cambry Jacobs, behind the ones and twos. Before that was Oil and Water. Right, to all our young creatives out in Kofifi land, reaching out to you. Corner Macmillan and Duplessis Street is where we are based, right? So if you find yourself in the creative arts, right, trying to get your music out there, you a DJ, please do submit, send through your stuff so it could be airplayed not only on Trendy Tunes, but on all our various shows on Kofifi FM 97.2. 35 minutes after 2 o'clock, the 9th of June 2026. So we get into our top 5 tracks for this afternoon, as tomorrow we wrap up and see who gets to take the number 1 spot. So we are in the month of June. I was trying to be creative, right, and trying to reach out to our young ones, our youth in Kofifi land, right? So we are in the month of June, and I reached out to one young person who shared their top 10 songs with me, right, where you get to listen to it as well, get to enjoy. You might sing along to it, you might be like, no, it's not my vibe, this is not the kind of music I listen to, but okay, it's the young one's choice. Alright, so I'll be serving you the first 5 tracks from our top 10 for this week. Tomorrow we get to wrap up the top 10 and get to see who takes the number 1 spot for this week. Come next week, you get the opportunity of doing the same thing. So how could you partake and submit your top 10 tracks? Young ones, well, all you need to do is send through a WhatsApp to us. That is 079-468-5183. Simply go into our platforms as well. But the easiest, as I always make mention, right, is our WhatsApp line. And there you can then give me from 10 to 1, right? You are weighing in your top 10 tracks. Sharing that not only with me, but the listeners as well. Sending through the title as well as the artist of that song. And hey, I get to play that top 10 for next week to see who takes the number 1 spot. We are in the month of June and having to celebrate Youth Day, right? So giving the opportunity to our youth to then select our top 10 for the month of June. So to Amia, thank you so much for submitting, or rather accepting my request on sharing your top
10 tracks with the listeners. 079-468-5183. It is, if you are celebrating your birthday, happy birthday to you. Happy wedding day to that beautiful couple out in Kofifi Land. And you received good news, Mom. Congratulations to you. Let's get into our top five for this afternoon, and we then wrap up tomorrow, coming in at number 10.

0: just our taste of music when it comes to our teenagers, our youth in Kofifi Land, right? Coming in at number six as Loyal, Chris Brown, Ariana Grande with Hurt That I Made You Love Me. Coming in at number seven, number eight, The Golden Years. X's in at number nine. Coming in at number 10, Taylor Swift with The Life of a Showgirl. Well, that time for me to say goodbye as I make give way. Hand over to Sipo with your news at the top of the hour. Right, followed by James Yetelo with the K-Drive show until 5 p.m. Good music conversation as always. Ensure that you do not touch that dial. That was our top five for this afternoon. We will be wrapping things up tomorrow. We get to see Amy, who takes the number one spot with our top 10 count down. 079-468-5183. Good afternoon to you. Giving you, or rather, I'll be playing out with a song by Shekinah titled Suited. I will be back tomorrow from 2 to 3 p.m.
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1: Thank Kim Ray. She'll be back again with 22 tomorrow to 3. At the hour, 3 p.m. 10 arrested in Gauteng during illegal mining crackdown. And online marketplace scams on the rise. Somali referee are turned bad from entering the U.S. With the news at 3 p.m. Central African Time on Kofifi FM 97.2, I am Sipho Serutu. Good afternoon. 10 people have been arrested during a crackdown on illegal mining in Gauteng. Police say the suspects were found at an abandoned mine site in West Rand and were allegedly involved in illegal mining activities. Officers say confiscated mining equipment, including generators, gas cylinders, and ore processing machinery. The arrests form part of an ongoing intelligence-driven operations targeting illegal mining syndicates and related crimes in the province. Authorities say the operations will continue as law enforcement agencies work to dismantle criminal networks linked to illegal mining. In other news, the South African Social Security Agency, SASSA, in Gauteng has reassured beneficiaries following concerns over interrupted social grant payments at its Soweto office in Mapunya Mall. The agency says most affected cases are linked to its ongoing grant review process, which is aimed at ensuring that only qualifying beneficiaries continue to receive social assistance. SASSA spokesperson Lungelo Makamba says grants are not automatically cancelled. Beneficiaries selected for review are formally notified and given an opportunity to confirm their circumstances and provide supporting documents before any decision is taken. The agency has urged patients, or rather has urged recipients, to respond to review notices and report any changes in their financial, medical, personal, or marital circumstances. Here's SASSA spokesperson Lungelo Makamba.
2: Every beneficiary selected for a review is formally notified and given a fair opportunity to come forward, confirm their circumstances, and submit the supporting documents before any decision is made. Where a beneficiary does not respond within the required time frame, a grant may be temporarily suspended. Once the review is completed and eligibility is confirmed, the grant is reinstated and payment resumes.
1: And now, meanwhile, four men have died after a fire swept through several shacks in Kathrada Park informal settlement in Claremont, Johannesburg, in the early hours of Tuesday morning. Emergency services responded to the blaze shortly after 2 a.m. And found the victims, aged between 20 and 50, dead at the scene. Several other residents were treated for smoke inhalation. The cause of the fire is under investigation. City of Johannesburg EMS spokesperson Robert Molaudzi has urged residents to use heating devices safely during the cold winter weather and not leave them unattended. Disaster management teams have been deployed to assist affected families. Residents facing life-threatening emergencies can contact the City of Johannesburg Emergency Management Services Command and Control Center on 011-375-5911. More with other news. South African Police Service officials are warning the public to be cautious when buying and selling goods through online marketplaces as reports of scams continue to increase. Police say fraudsters often advertise products at usually low prices to lure buyers into making payments before receiving the goods. In many cases, the items do not exist and victims lose their money. Sellers are also being targeted through fake payment notifications, fraudulent courier links, and QR code scans designed to steal banking details. Authorities are urging consumers to verify sellers, inspect goods before making payment where possible, use trusted payment methods, and avoid deals that appear too good to be true. The public is also encouraged to report suspicious activity to the police. SAPA says vigilance remains the best defense against online marketplace fraud. Moving further afield, a Somali referee who was set to make history at the 2026 FIFA World Cup has been ruled out after being denied entry into the United States. Omar Attan, the 2025 CAF Men's Referee of the Year, was stopped at Miami International Airport despite reportedly traveling with valid documents and a diplomatic passport. No official reason has been provided, although Somalia is among the countries affected by travel restrictions introduced by the Trump administration. FIFA confirmed Attan will not be able to officiate or train at the tournament, stating that immigration decisions are made by host governments. The Somali Football Federation has requested urgent clarification from FIFA. Attan, who became a FIFA referee in the year 2018 and has officiated at the Africa Cup of Nations, says he remains positive and is focused on future competitions. The 2026 World Cup will be hosted by the United States, Canada, and Mexico from the 11th of June to the 19th of July. In your weather update, Johannesburg, it is 21 degrees Celsius, Pretoria, 23 degrees Celsius, Cape Town, 19 degrees Celsius, and Durban, 23 degrees Celsius. On the markets update, the rand to the US dollar is trading at 16 rands and 46 cents and 22 rands and 6 cents to the pound. On the commodities markets, gold is trading at 4,349 rands and 87 cents per ounce. Platinum is trading at 1,772 rands and 10 cents. Brent crude oil is trading at 92 rands and 73 cents a barrel. Recapping on our top stories this hour. 10 arrested in Gauteng during illegal mining crackdown. And online marketplace scams on the rise. Somali referee Attan barred from entering the US. If you have any local news that you would like Kofifi FM to follow up on, feel free to send us a WhatsApp to 079-468-5183. That's 079-468-5183. The next news update is coming up at 4 p.m. For Kofifi FM News, I am Siphosirutu. It now marks the beginning of the K-Drive show with the Honorable Setelo. Good afternoon.
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0: This one here is by Trompies Nancy Ngoma. Earlier before this one, we had Tebe Walinyora, Groover's Prayer is the title of the song. So you should never ever think that people who go out grooving do not pray. They also pray. As they go out to have fun, they also pray and say, please, dear Almighty, keep us safe as we go out to have fun overnight. Keep us safe. Yeah, so that is a Groover's Prayer with Tebe Walinyora. 19 minutes after 1 o'clock. Good afternoon to you, and thank you for trusting us with your listenership. Kofifi FM 97.2 is still your number one frequency with a difference. Now, thank you so much for making time for us and joining us this afternoon. To those who are here before me, 6 until 9 o'clock, that's when a breakfast was served by Natasha Hain. Thank you to Natasha Hain. Thank you also to Pastor De Silva, 9 until 12 o'clock. Well, having started from 9 until 10 o'clock first with the Ask Helen series, as we always do on a Tuesday, then Pastor De Silva took over shortly after that. And we also had immediately after that, from the hour 12 until 1 o'clock, we had Apostle Winston Mashiro taking care of radio. And I was also here between the hours of 1 and 2 o'clock on the Empowerment Hour show. And for those who missed out, from the hour 2 until 3, in the last hour, that's when Kemri Jacobs was live on the radio. Thank you for making us your number one station where it all began.
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0: Right, so there is more coming up on the radio this afternoon. I'll let you know all about it as we continue with the show. But just so that you know, on Thursday, we are going to have my colleague Natasha Hain being in conversation with Ronnie Mulauzi. That is Ronnie L., who is a former colleague of ours right here on Kofifi FM. He's a gospel artist. Before being a radio host, he's always been a gospel artist also. And he's going to be in conversation with Natasha Hain about his upcoming concert. And in order for you to win yourself a ticket for that upcoming concert that Ronnie Mulauzi is going to have, you need to stay tuned to Kofifi FM, particularly to the Kofifi FM Breakfast Show this coming Thursday. Stay tuned for that. But for more information about the concert, take a listen.
2: 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Labela, celebrating a decade of grace live in concert at the Joburg Theatre, the Lesedi, on the 4th of July 2026. 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

This one is by Ringo Madlingos. Sondela Standwa, Sondela is the title of the song. Thank you so much for joining us. It is day number 9, the month of June 2026. So happy to be with you. It is one of those days where a lot has been happening locally here on 97.2. And you also got to hear from Sipho speaking about the Kathala Park issue earlier on. And I was speaking to some of the leaders earlier on, and they confirmed that about 11 sheikhs confirmed now that it is 11 sheikhs that got destroyed by that fire from earlier this morning. So the number earlier on was less than 11, but now confirmation is that 11 sheikhs as a result of that fire incident got burned out in Kathala Park, burned down. And speaking about also 27 people or 27 family members who also got affected by that particular fire incident. So it is a tragedy indeed for Kathala Park informal settlement. It was mentioned that it is out in Claremont. However, it is actually in New Clare for those who are familiar with the area of Kathala Park. Thank you for joining us this afternoon. Day number 9, I did mention, in the month of June 2026. I'll let you know shortly what bizarre story we have. That is what we are going to start with immediately after the K-Driver bizarre story. We are also going to be taking a look at what people are talking about on the X platform, otherwise formerly known as Twitter. We are going to do that. And we also have this as we continue with the show. We are going to take a look at how well do you know your lyrics, coming up before the news at 4 o'clock. That is what we have. And as we continue into the next hour, 30 minutes after 4, we have the K-Drive Rewind moment, where we get to remind you what happened on this day in history. Ladies and gents, that is what the station management has sent me to come and do with you as the loyal listener of this station. And I'm looking forward to spending the rest of the afternoon with you on Kofifi FM 97.2. Ushapu Mas, I'm hoping that all is well on your side, and you're going to join me up until the last second of the show. Remember this song by Ntando? Remember this song? It is a great song. It is a throwback song. Not this one by Ringo Madlingos. I was talking about this one.

I'm sure that you also have some of those people in your family. You also have some of those people in your community, people who just don't want to listen. Like, they might be wrong, but they just don't want to accept that they are in the wrong. They just don't want to listen. Umuntu onjani wena ungafuni kuzo? This one is by Ntando on Kofifi FM 97.2 frequency. That is where you are. Ngumuntu onjani ungafuni kuzo? We are 36 minutes away from the hour for 3 o'clock. It is 24 before we get to the hour 4 o'clock. 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Please allow me to take you straight now to our K-Drive Bizarre segment. Not wasting any moment.

So there has been a lot of talk about digital IDs, right? There's been a lot of talk about digital ID. Even right here in South Africa, getting a digital identity system or document rather. So now out in China, let me take you to China and share this story with you. Apparently, China is now launching a national ID system for robots. Each and every robot made in the country is going to be given its unique code. Not a nickname, not a model number, a digital identity. Now, the system is designed to track robots throughout their entire life cycle, from the time when they are produced and the sale, including also the maintenance, the upgrades, as well as recycling and retirement. In other words, China is not just building human-like robots. They are building the paperwork for a world where human robots become common enough to need official tracking. Now, reports are indicating that tens of thousands of robots have already been registered across hundreds of models. That is what makes this quite interesting. A few years ago, the human-like robots still felt like science fiction. No one actually saw this coming. Now, one of the world's biggest manufacturing powers is creating a national registry for them. So, yeah, they are going to be available in factories, hospitals, warehouses, public spaces. Now, if human-like robots are going to work around humans, governments will want to know what they are, where they come from, who made them, and what happened to them. So now, apparently, with this introduction of China's new robot ID system, it may actually sound strange for now, but it could be the first sign of a future where robots are tracked almost like vehicles. They are going to be registered, they are going to be maintained, and they'll also get to the point where they retire and they are officially part of the society. Just makes me wonder, S97.2 listener, just imagine one day you walk into a taxi, then you see also a robot getting into a taxi, sitting next to you. As you pay, it is also paying. Or you get in a taxi one day and you find a robot now being the driver or something of that nature. Like, you just go on with your daily life, going to the mall, you go to a public park, and there you also see a robot playing around the very same park. That is the future. That is where things are headed at the moment. But yeah, what do you think about that? What do you think of this when robots are now almost becoming part of our daily lives? Not that we have seen most of things like this on television. We may have seen them when we go to exhibitions where people are exhibiting their artwork. They are exhibiting this technology. But just imagine one day where it is no longer something that you only see on television, but within the community where you stay, you also find robots moving around. As you also move around, you also get to share the space now with robots. Are you ready for that kind of future? Well, that future is now. It is happening now. What do you think? 079-468-5183, 17 before the hour.

0: O tla sala le mang ha ke lebo sebakanyana is the title of the song by that is Malaika on Kofifi FM 97.2. Ke la bobedi Tuesday the 9th of June 2026. So happy to be back saving you as 97.2 listener. Let me check what we have been talking about as 97.2 lenders on the X platform. And I see at number one, let me go straight there. I see that at number one, we have Julius Mkhwanazi trending. So Julius Mkhwanazi is the suspended Ekurhuleni Metropolis deputy chief. And earlier today, he appeared in court alongside his co-accused, that is the city of Ekurhuleni city manager, Kagiso Lerutla. They made their first court appearance at the Boksburg Magistrate Court earlier today since they were granted bail in April this year. The state has revealed that it has completed its investigations. The accused cell phones are going to be returned while the charges are amended. Take a listen to part of what happened in court earlier today when they appeared in court out in Boksburg. Right, here we go. I'm trying to get the audio correctly here so that you get to hear what happened earlier today in court when Julius Mkhwanazi as well as Kagiso Lerutla made appearance in court. Right, yeah, technology not really working with me. I am trying by all means to get the audio there, so let me try a different alternative. I'm hoping that this is going to work out. Here we go. I'm gonna try this one. Here we go.
1: The date today, which is the 9th of June in 2026, and the court is considered as follows. The prison officer is Mr. Ramfufi. For the state is Advocate Mtelo. The accused are represented as follows, Your Worship. For accused number one is Mr. Peters, and for accused number two is Advocate Zagwe. We don't have the interpreter and we don't need it, Your Worship. It's going to be not available according to the record. Then our clerk of the court is going to be Mrs. Hanya. Your Worship, this is the first appearance of this matter in the Israel court today.
2: Yes.
1: And Your Worship, we have managed to put our heads together as the officers of this court. We agree that the matter be postponed to the 2nd of July as a provisional date to give the defense chance to consult after I have supplied them, Your Worship, with the content of the today. And in the meantime, also the state will be drafting the new charge sheet. I meant this one, thank you, Your Worship.
2: Drafting the new charge sheet?
1: Yes, Your Worship, I will be amending.
2: Okay.
1: It's just an amendment, otherwise the charges will remain the same. That's...
2: Amend the annex chart?
1: Yes, yes, Your Worship. The annex. Okay. No, the new charge sheet, sorry about that.
2: Yes,
1: thank you, Your Worship.
0: All right, so as you can hear, that was

0: Kwanasi, but in Sansam Kwanasi, the police commissioner of KZN, will have said last year when he briefed the media. Following that media briefing, there's been a lot coming out, and I guess we are still going to be surprised. We are still going to be surprised with more and more coming out. At number two, what are people talking about beside Mkhwanazi, beside Julius Mkhwanazi? People are also talking about General Khan, another controversial figure there. Earlier today, well, of course, people are talking about General Khan. Take a listen to part of what happened earlier today at the Madlanga Commission, and I know we are still going to hear more about Madlanga Commission. There's no way that we can run away from this, because our country was almost sold to the criminal syndicates. Take a listen.
1: Perhaps let's go to...
2: Sorry, before we do that, can I just, even before we leave this report, and again it's about the same topic that Mr. Msikidi is raising with you. In your report, you say the two generals, Generals Khan and Kadwa, attended the crime scene. However, they are unable to explain as to their role at the crime scene. That's not correct. The statement that Commissioner Khumalo, Khan's statement that Commissioner Khumalo read those paragraphs, including what Mr. Msikidi has just put to you, the paragraphs 3 and 4, he does explain his presence. You may not, I'm not saying you should have believed it. You may have had your own reasons why you found it unbelievable, and if you had dealt with it in your report, we would see why you thought it's not to be believed. But to make a statement that they are unable to explain as to their role at the crime scene is simply incorrect. Khan has given you a comprehensive statement, believe it or not. He's given you a comprehensive statement where he explains how he got to the scene, what he did when he got the first call. According to him, he received a call, and these are the steps that he took. He gives you names of people. He tells you he arrived at the scene. So you ask him for a statement. He gives you a statement. He says, and then I got to the scene, and here's what I did until I left. There is an explanation of his role at the scene. You don't say, I don't believe it. You say, he's unable to explain. That's simply false. Can you explain why you would say he's unable to explain when you've read his full statement? What is to be unable to explain when he's told you step by step what he claims happened?
1: Commissioners, I was expecting General Khan to indicate that when he arrived at the crime scene, this is what he did at the crime scene. An issue of him giving instructions, because there's a statement of, I don't remember whether it was Mr. Rickett, who indicated that when General Khan arrived at the scene, there was an order.
0: Right, so as you can hear, part of what happened earlier today, that is the reason why General Khan is trending at number two. And at number three now, we have Motsepe trending. Let's find out which Motsepe is trending here. And it happens to be the president of CAF, that is Patrice Motsepe, trending at number two. Patrice Motsepe trending at number two there. And people are talking about the referee who will not be allowed to officiate at the World Cup after he was refused entry to the USA. And that was confirmation from FIFA. And yes, Sipho Seroto spoke about that in the news earlier on, if you missed out. But that report is being carried by international media houses, including also Sky Sports News.
3: FIFA are having to deal with an unfortunate and embarrassing situation, as Africa's top referee has been refused permission to enter the US. Omar Artan was set to become the first Somalian to referee at a World Cup, but he was turned back when he landed at Miami International Airport, and he's now back in Istanbul. He believed he had a valid visa.

0: visa to work in the US, even though Somalia are on the US's travel ban list.
1: That is the reason why we have Patrice Motsepe also trending there. People asking Motsepe to intervene in this regard, speaking about that referee who was turned back. I mentioned that Sipho also carried that story in the news. So that is the reason why a lot of people are talking about Patrice Motsepe this afternoon. Before we go to the news and finding out from Sipho what we need to know, please allow me to do this, share the lyrics with you a few seconds before the news. And these are the lyrics. Where did you go when things went wrong, babe? And who did you turn to and find a shoulder to lay your head up on? My love, wasn't I there? Did I take good care of you? I can't go on. And who did you turn to when you needed tenderness? I said I gave you so much, and in return I found happiness. What song are we talking about? Let me know as we go to the news. And it further says, now why don't you? I need you, I'm asking you, I'm begging you. I've been sure, I sure have been missing you, babe. What song are we talking about? As you think about that, let's go to Sipho now without wasting any moment. This is what you need to know now at the top of the hour.
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3: Thank you very much to the Honorable Sete Lo. The news headlines at the hour, 4 p.m. Deep Sloot roadblock incident sparks anti-corruption reporting initiative. And Action SA challenges the South African Police Service decision on access to Palapala investigation documents. U.S. President Donald Trump says Iran deal could be signed within a few days. With the news at 4 p.m. Central African Time on Kofifi FM 97.2, I am Sipho Serutu. Good afternoon. A community crime activist has launched a new anti-corruption reporting initiative following an alleged bribery incident involving a police officer at a roadblock in Deep Sloot. Activist Andre Sneyman, founder of eBlock Watch, says he is now working with SAPS anti-corruption investigators after confronting an officer accused of extorting 2,000 rands from a motorist. The incident was captured on a Facebook Live video, where the officer allegedly returned the money and apologized. Sneyman says members of the public can now report suspected police bribery through eBlock Watch via WhatsApp, with information being forwarded directly to anti-corruption investigators. SAPS has confirmed the officer has been identified, disciplinary action has been initiated, and a departmental investigation is underway. In other news, the city of Tshwane is facing growing criticism after missing a key deadline to submit documentation needed to access national disaster relief funding. The funding was intended to help communities affected by severe flooding and storm damage earlier this year. The missed deadline has raised concern that critical infrastructure repairs and assistance to affected residents could be delayed. Opposition parties and community groups have accused the metro of poor administration, warning that the failure could worsen service delivery challenges in already struggling areas. City officials say they are working to resolve the matter and engage with national government to secure the necessary support. However, uncertainty remains over when relief funding will be made available to affected communities. Here's what are some of the community members had to say.
4: There's no set allocation of funding that they've granted us. They've only got a plan for 4 sinkholes. Now, there are around 5,000 sinkholes across the province.
5: We need to go around everything, and the number one big impact is that when we need to go out somewhere and we don't have transport, we book an Uber. And every time the Uber can't find the place because it's everywhere blocked out. Not only this sinkhole, but the other sinkholes around us too. And the second impact is the people from the Shabin, and everywhere they walk, they fall into the hole.
3: Meanwhile, the city of Tshwane is facing criticism of some residents described as a rushed attempt to adopt a new policy aimed at formalizing 17 illegal townships, including a controversial Kleinfontein settlement east of Pretoria. The city recently completed public consultation meetings on the policy despite resistance from Kleinfontein management and legal representatives who sought to have the meetings cancelled. Kleinfontein, an Afrikaner community that has operated for years without formal township status, is one of several developments identified by Tshwane as illegally established. City officials argue the policy is needed to create a framework for bringing such settlements into compliance with planning and land use laws, while critics claim the process is being rushed ahead of the 2026 local government elections. The municipality says the policy will guide the formalization of illegal townships, while community representatives continue to oppose aspects of the process and insist their concerns have not been adequately addressed. More with other news. Action SA has launched an internal appeal against the South African Police Service after its request for access to documents linked to the Palapala farm robbery was denied. The party says it will take the matter to the information regulator and the High Court if the records are not released. Action SA is seeking access to an IP report. President Cyril Ramaphosa's statement on the amount of cash stolen during the robbery and an NPA financial audit related to one of the accused suspects. The party argues that the information could shed light on alleged inconsistencies surrounding the case. SAPS rejected the request, citing legal provisions that restrict access to documents connected to ongoing civil criminal proceedings. Action SA has dismissed this explanation, insisting the records are being sought in public interest and are not for litigation. Moving further afield, U.S. President Donald Trump says the United States is in the final stages of negotiating a nuclear agreement with Iran and believes a deal could be signed within days. Trump says a proposed accord would prevent Iran from obtaining nuclear weapons and lead the immediate reopening of the Strait of Hormuz, a key global shipping route. He also claims that Iran and Israel have agreed to stop further escalation following recent attacks and says he urged both sides to end the conflict quickly. Trump argues that a negotiated settlement would be more effective than continued military action, warning that further bombing would result in heavy losses of life and delay resumption of shipping through the strategic waterway. He says there are no major obstacles remaining and remains confident that a strong agreement is close. Here's U.S. President Donald Trump.
6: We're very close to having a very, very good, strong, powerful deal. If we go and bomb, which we can do very easily if we want, and we spend another 2 or 3 weeks bombing, they'll have nothing left whatsoever.
3: And now, in your weather update, Johannesburg, it is 21 degrees Celsius, Pretoria, 23 degrees Celsius, Cape Town, 19 degrees Celsius, and ending with Durban, it is 23 degrees Celsius. On the markets update, the rand to the US dollar is trading at 16 rands and 43 cents and 22 rands and 2 cents to the pound. On the commodities markets, gold is trading at 4,330 rands and 43 cents per ounce. Platinum is trading at 1,777 rands. Brent crude oil is trading at 91 rands and 90 cents a barrel. Recapping on our top stories this hour. Deep Sloot roadblock incident sparks anti-corruption reporting initiative. And Action SA challenges SAPS decision on access to Palapala investigation documents. U.S. President Donald Trump says Iran deal could be signed within a few days. If you have any local news that you would like Kofifi FM to follow up on, feel free to send us a WhatsApp to 079-468-5183. That's 079-468-5183. The next news update is coming up at 5 p.m. for Kofifi FM News. I am Sipho Serutu. 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
2: 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Here we go now. It is day number 9, the month of June 2026. So happy to be back at your service. A quick reminder that the next live read has been paid for by the DA in Johannesburg. Now, as we go to that live read, I need to first start here.
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2: 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What happened on this day in history? We do that courtesy of South African History Online. And we do that to remind you of some of the historic developments on Kofifi FM 97.2 land. So yeah, let's do that. sahistoryonline.org.za. That is where you can go to learn more about your history. Each and every day is a historic day. That is what I always mention on this show. So on this day in 1967, being part of the military was compulsory for white South African men. So at the time, as a white South African man, you had no choice but to join the military. The Defense Amendment Bill, designed to make military service compulsory for white young men, was passed on this day, the 9th of June in 1967, with the support of the opposition.

0: So what happened there, it was mentioned that South Africa, in the form of 9 months of service, it was actually a law that came in the form of 9 months of service for all white men between the ages of 17 and 65 years old. And so as a member of the community, as a white man in South Africa at the time, if you were 17 years old, you will be required to be part of the military. You will be part of the South African Defense Force or the South African Police. They were used to enforce the government's stance against liberation movements, anti-apartheid activists, and the communist threat. In 1972, there were more and more, of course, later on in 1972, where those who had been trained, national service was increased from 9 months to 1 year, meaning that those who had not been trained, rather, and they were going to be trained, will no longer be trained for 9 months, but they were going to be trained for a year, as well as 19 days of service annually for 5 years as a part of the citizen force. By the middle of 1974, control of the Northern Namibia was handed over to the South African Defense Force from the South African Police. And in 1975, the South African Defense Force invaded Angola. To keep up with the operational demands, citizen force members were then required to complete three months of chores of duty. And in 1977, there were more members who were trained to become members of the army. The number was increased rather from the number that it was to more and more people joining the army. But I guess, in a nutshell, it is a reminder that in 1967, on the 9th of June, that's when the law was passed that as a white man in South Africa, a young man from the ages of 17, you will become part of the army. So it was not something that you had a choice to do. It was something that was compulsory. Thanks so much for joining us on Kofifi FM 97.2. Now, this coming Thursday on Kofifi FM Breakfast Show, we are going to have Natasha Hain being in conversation with Ronnie Mulauzi. So earlier on I spoke about Robert Mulauzi, but this is a different Mulauzi that I'm speaking about. On Thursday on Kofifi FM, my former colleague Ronnie Mulauzi is going to be in conversation with my colleague on Kofifi FM Breakfast, that is Natasha Hain, Ronnie L, that is how you know him, and he's going to be in conversation right here on Kofifi FM Breakfast show with Natasha Hain, and they are going to be speaking about the upcoming concert that Ronnie is going to have right here on Frequency 97.2 Land. That concert is going to be about his journey as a gospel artist, what he has done over the years. You can win yourself a ticket. In order for you to win yourself a ticket to be part of that concert of Ronnie Mulauzi or Ronnie L, you need to make sure that you stay tuned to Kofifi FM 97.2 on Thursday, this coming Thursday. All the details are going to be revealed as to how do you win yourself a ticket to become part of the that is a Rabela Gospel Concert with Ronnie Mulauzi. For more details, let me hear what my brother Ngwako Chimalakalaka has in store for us.
1: From the dusty villages of Limpopo to national and global platforms, Ronnie L invites you to a night of celebration and thanksgiving. 10 years in the gospel music industry and 42 years of life on earth, two debut albums and 8 major releases later, Ronnie L is hosting a worship experience like no other. Rabela, celebrating a decade of grace live in concert at the Joburg Theatre, the Lesedi, on the 4th of July 2026. For more details, follow him on the handle at Ronnie L Mulauzi on social media platforms, and tickets are available via webtickets.co.za. 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

And yes, I am keeping my faith in you. This one is by Luther Vandross, Keeping My Faith in You.

0: Auntie C came through earlier to say, Dumelan James and all the listeners, thanks for Sondela by Ringo. I'm glad that you enjoyed that one by Ringo Matlingosi, Sondela. We also had Toya DeLazy teaming up with Casper Nyovest earlier before this one with the title of the song that I played for you, My City. And yes, I love this city also. We had Angel M coming through earlier to say the lyrics, Stay With Me. I just heard the tail end, so this is a wild guess. Stay With Me, baby. That's what Angel M is saying. Angel M, guess what? You're absolutely on point. Yeah, you're absolutely on point. So as much as you heard the last or the tail end of the lyrics, I am going to stay with you, Angel M. I'll definitely stay with you. Because you got it right. Thank you so much, Angel M. The song that we are looking for is indeed Stay With Me, Baby. It is by the one and only Shirley Brown. Stay With Me, Baby. We're going to go to that song in just a moment. Before we go there, however, we need to quickly start here. Let's go straight now to the traffic update. What do we need to know now, Mr. X? Good afternoon to you.
1: 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Good afternoon to all the listeners. It is after four on this Tuesday afternoon, and the standard afternoon rush hour is officially shifting into high gear across the city. Starting in Midrand, there are delays on the westbound of Allendale Road in Varna Valley as towards Mushroom Road. In Halfway House, anticipate delays on the northbound of Pretoria Main Road towards LaRue Avenue. And in Glen Austin, there are delays on the eastbound of Dale Road heading towards Allen Road. In Blue Hills, expect delays on the northbound of R55 from Summit to Africa View Road. And on the N1 South, the traffic is moving slowly as between Riverina Road and Winnie Mandela Drive. There are heavy delays on the westbound of Witkorpen Road in Paulshof. Expect delays travelling towards Main Road. And travelling further west, there are delays in Magaliesburg heading towards Monte Casino Boulevard. On Winnie Mandela Drive, expect delays on the northbound heading towards Sloane Street in Bryson. Also expect delays in Nascot from the N1 to Leslie Avenue, with further delays in Fourways approaching Fourways Boulevard. In Kaisan, anticipate delays on Malibongwe Drive, that's towards Boundary Road on the northbound and approaching River Road on the southbound. And travelling further south, expect delays approaching Witkorpen Road in Hoogland. And expect delays in Stratton Park with traffic occurring on CR Swat and Malibongwe Drive. In Ferndale, anticipate delays on Hill Street approaching Malibongwe Drive. And expect delays in Rand Park Ridge, that's on the southbound of Aisterhoe Drive and on the westbound of Besnadier Drive approaching John Forster Road. Expect delays on 6th Street and Victory Road in Parkhurst and in Greenside. They're heading towards Bury Hadsock Avenue. In Rosebank, there are delays on Jan Smuts Avenue, approaching Tywood and 7th Avenue. Also expect delays on the northbound in Dunkeld West, heading towards Hume Road and Bumpus Road. In Sandton Central, there are delays on Riverina Road, on Catherine Street and on Grayson Drive. And expect delays on the eastbound of Glenhove Road in Melrose Estate, heading towards 5th Street. In Yeovil, there are delays on the southbound of Joe Slover Drive heading towards Hendon Street. Also expect delays on Sivrite Avenue in Dornfontein heading towards Era Street. In central Joburg, expect delays on the M1 South from Jan Smuts Avenue travelling towards the Crown Interchange, and anticipate some delays in Mayfair on Albertina Sisulu and Church Street. And there are roadworks on Portland Avenue in Hurstville. Expect delays on High Street and Collins Street in Brixton, that's merging with Portland Avenue. And still in Hurstville, expect delays on Perth Road approaching Portland Avenue. In Rysburg, anticipate delays on the westbound of Albertina Sisulu Road approaching Arthur Matthews Avenue. And also expect delays on the westbound of Indirkas Road, that's towards Sunup Street and Horizon View. Expect delays on Main Reef Road West, it's heading towards Ellisham to Lady Road in Roodepoort. This is due to roadworks there. In the roadworks along the Golden Highway, it's in Devland, Eldorado Park, in the Higher and Zachariah Park. Expect delays travelling through those areas, especially on the southbound towards Chimerick Drive in Zachariah Park. In Protea National Park, expect delays on the N12 West, that's towards Impala Road. And in Protea Glen, anticipate delays, it's on R559 and Wild Chestnut Street. Lastly, expect delays on Mjalose Street, leaving Protea North, heading towards Wild Chestnut in Protea Glen. For any complaints, incidents, or reports of accidents, you can call 0800-002-587 or 011-375-5911. And this is Superintendent Kolani Fihlo of JMPD, reminding motorists to take it easy, drive safely, obey the rules of the road, stay buckled up, don't text and drive, and don't drink and drive.
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0: Thank you so much indeed for staying with us on Kofifi FM 97.2. We are 7 minutes away from the hour 5. We're getting closer now to the end of the hour. Thank you for always being on time. We're going to go straight now to the year 1974. It was in 1974 from the album Woman to Woman when this song was released by Shirley Brown. Title of the song, Stay With Me, Baby. Where did you go when things went on, babe? And who did you turn to and find a shoulder to lay your head up on? My love, wasn't I there? Did I take good care of you? I can't believe you are leaving me. Stay with me, baby.

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1: Thank you so much for having stayed with me the entire afternoon. I'm out of here now as I hand over to the next coming team that is going to be later on 6 until 7 o'clock, Covfefe Sports. But in the next hour, 5 until 6, we have the best of music organized for you. I shall be back. God willing, I'll be back on radio right here on 97.2. That is going to be tomorrow. Until then, shop shop and stay tuned. Sipho Seroto is going to be coming through with the news that is going to be shortly now at the top of the hour, 5 o'clock. Thank you, Angel M. Thank you, Auntie C. Also, I've seen your comment there. I'm out of here until tomorrow, shop shop, and how about I actually play out with this one by Ruby Turner, I'd rather go blind. Back on radio tomorrow. It is going to be day number 10 of the month of June 2026. I'd rather go blind.

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1: The news headlines at the hour 5 p.m. 10 arrested in Gauteng during illegal mining crackdown. And protesters demand tougher immigration laws. Hundreds of kidnapped victims freed from Nigerian jihadis. With the news at 5 p.m. Central African Time on Covivi FM 97.2, I am Sipho Serutu. Good evening. 10 people have been arrested during a crackdown on illegal mining in Gauteng. Police say the suspects were found at an abandoned mine site in West Rand and were allegedly involved in illegal mining activities. Officers also confiscated mining equipment, including generators, gas cylinders, and ore processing machinery. The arrest formed part of an ongoing intelligence-driven operation targeting illegal mining syndicates and related crimes in the province. Authorities say the operations will continue as law enforcement agencies work to dismantle criminal networks linked to illegal mining. In other news, Pretoria North SAPS says crime prevention begins with education and community involvement, particularly among young people. Police and community leaders are encouraging residents to participate in crime prevention initiatives aimed at building stronger relationships between youth and law enforcement. The call forms part of efforts to strengthen youth participation through community structures, outreach programs, and awareness campaigns. Pretoria North SAPS Social Crime Prevention Officer Sergeant Tumisang Moloto says young people need to be actively involved in crime prevention so they can better understand the role of police and help create safer communities. The initiative is supported by the Pretoria North Community Policing Forum, which says misconceptions about community policing often discourage youth involvement. Organizers believe greater participation can help address social challenges affecting young people and contribute to reducing crime in grassroots level. Meanwhile, a community crime activist has launched a new anti-corruption reporting initiative following an alleged bribery incident following a police officer at a roadblock in Diepsloot. Activist Andres Sneyman, founder of eBlock Watch, says he is now working with SAPS anti-corruption investigators after confronting an officer accused of extorting 2,000 rands from a motorist. The incident was captured on a Facebook live video where the officer allegedly returned the money and apologized. Sneyman says members of the public can now report suspected police bribery through eBlock Watch via WhatsApp, with information being forwarded directly to anti-corruption investigators. SAPS has confirmed the officer has been identified. Disciplinary action has been initiated and the departmental investigation is underway. More with other news. Advocacy group Ichaile and Action SA supporters have marched to the Limpopo Premier's office in Polokwane, calling for stricter immigration laws and stronger action against undocumented immigrants. The protesters handed over a memorandum of concerns, arguing that government's current approach to immigration enforcement is inadequate. They are urging authorities to strengthen border controls and implement tougher measures to address illegal immigration. Here's Ichaile Movement Coordinator Mohau Wamudimu.
2: Ichaile, it is a local movement that works in support with March and March. We are here to tell the Premier's office that we are asking them to help us with the flooding of the illegal immigrants in our country. So we are having an over influx of illegal immigrants in our cities. If ever you can watch now, you go to the CBD, they have taken over the microscale economy. So those are some of our concerns as a China movement.
1: Moving further afield, Nigeria says more than 360 people abducted by Boko Haram militants have been freed during a military operation in the northeastern state of Borno. The rescue took place in Mandara Mountains, known as a stronghold for Jihadist group. Authorities say the victims, including women and children, have been held in harsh conditions after being kidnapped from several communities. The military says the captives have been taken to safe locations for medical treatment and humanitarian assistance. However, two infants reportedly died from exhaustion during the rescue operation and after enduring prolonged captivity. The release comes as Nigeria continues to battle a long-running insurgency by Boko Haram and its splinter group ISWAP. The conflict has killed thousands of people and displaced millions across the region. In your weather update, Johannesburg, it is 17 degrees Celsius, Pretoria, 19 degrees Celsius, Cape Town, 20 degrees Celsius, and ending with Durban, 22 degrees Celsius. On the markets update, the rand to the US dollar is trading at 16 rands and 42 cents and 21 rands and 97 cents to the pound. On the commodities markets, gold is trading at 4,322 rands and 16 cents per ounce. Platinum is trading at 1,754 rands and 30 cents. Brent crude oil is trading at 91 rands and 14 cents a barrel. Recapping on our top stories this hour. 10 arrested in Gauteng during illegal mining crackdown. Protesters demand tougher immigration laws. And hundreds of kidnapped victims freed from Nigerian jihadists. If you have any local news that you would like Kofifi FM to follow up on, feel free to send us a WhatsApp to 079-468-5183. That's 079-468-5183. The next news update is coming up at 6 p.m. For Kofifi FM News, I am Siposeroto. Good evening.
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If he has called you, he has also freed you. 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

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And this station is Kofifi FM 97.2. And we feel so good about it. So stay tuned and enjoy die Stasi van die Nasi met die groot sensatie.

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2: Sasol operates a network of gas pipeline infrastructure. Where there is a gas pipeline, you will see an orange capped concrete pillar erected above ground. The gas in these pipes is highly flammable. In the event of a gas leak, there will be a persistent rotten egg-like odor. 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

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And we feel so good about it. So stay tuned and enjoy die Stasi van die Nasie met die groot sensasie.

Good evening to all the listeners. It is after five on this Tuesday evening, and we're right at the absolute peak of the afternoon rush. Here's a second look at the roads to help you navigate your way home. Starting on the N3 South, there's slow-moving traffic that's traveling between Linksfield Road and Gelden East Interchange. Expect heavy delays on R24 and N12 West. That's towards the Electron Interchange. And in Midrand, there are delays on the westbound of Allendale Road in Varna Valley, heading towards Mushroom Road. On the eastbound of Allendale Road, expect delays towards Dane Road in Glen Austin, with further delays heading towards Zurfontein Road in Klerkdorp. And in Glen Austin, there are delays on Dell Road East. Also expect delays on the eastbound of Olifantsfontein Road heading towards Allen Road. In Blue Hills, there are delays on the westbound of Olifantsfontein Road. That's heading towards African View Street. And also expect delays on the northbound of R55 from Summit Road to Africa View Road. They're still in Midrand. There are delays in both directions on R55. They're heading towards Arthur Avenue in Cawthorne. In Waterfall, expect delays on the northbound of Woodmead Drive at Waterfall Drive. And traffic is heavy on the westbound of Witkorpen Road in Paulshaw for delays heading towards Main Road. Expect delays on the northbound of Main Road and Winnie Mandela Drive is heading towards Sloane Street in Bryson. Further delays on the northbound of Main Road towards Witkorpen Road and on Winnie Mandela Drive, and that's towards the N1 and in Nuscott, heading towards Leslie Avenue. And expect further delays on the northbound in Four Ways towards Four Ways Boulevard. And expect delays on the westbound of Witkorpen Road in Douglasdale between Douglas and Waterfall Drive. There are heavy delays in Noordhang, in North Riding, Hoogland and Kaaisan, with traffic occurring in both directions on Malibongwe Drive and on Witkorpen Road. Also expect delays in Strayton Park, with traffic occurring on CR Swart and Malibongwe Drive, and in Rand Park Ridge, expect delays on Easter Drive heading

0: towards base in the Deer Drive. There are heavy delays on the eastbound of base in the Deer Drive that's traveling towards Marina Street in Zandspruit, and in Windsor West, expect delays on the westbound of base in the Deer Drive heading towards Judges Avenue. In traffic is heavy on Victory Road in Creenside heading towards Bury Hadsock Avenue. Expect delays on the southbound of Young Smarts Avenue in Rosebank approaching Tarwood Avenue. And expect delays on the northbound of Oxford Road in Rosebank that's heading towards Jellicoe Avenue. And on the southbound of Oxford Road, there are delays in Riviera heading towards Riviera Road. In Sandton Central, expect delays on Rivonia Road and in Catherine Street. And expect delays on Rotenbach Avenue in Wynberg that's heading towards 5th Street. There are delays on the eastbound of Corley Drive in Burnham heading towards Cross Street, and expect delays on the eastbound of Glenhove Road in Melrose Estate heading towards 5th Street. Expect delays on the M1 South with slow-moving traffic, that's towards 11th Avenue in Houghton Estate, with further delays at the Houghton Drive exit. And still on the M1 South, there are heavy delays in Central Joburg, is from Jan Smuts Avenue to the Crown Interchange. And traffic is slow on the M2 West, traveling towards the Crown Interchange, joining the M1 South. And in Yeovil, traffic is occurring on the southbound of Joe Slovo Drive. Expect delays heading towards Hendon Street. And expect delays on the southbound of Boysons Road in Selby, that's traveling towards John Street. Expect delays in Mayfair, that's on Church Street, heading towards Albertina Sicily Road. And traffic is heavy on the westbound of Main Reef Road in Amalgam, heading towards Dorado Avenue. In Morrisburg, expect delays on the westbound of Albertina Sicily Road heading towards Arthur Matthews Avenue. In the slow-moving traffic on the N1 South, traveling between Bearston Deer Drive and 14th Avenue. There are delays on the westbound of Indirka's Road heading towards Sunup Street in Horizon View. And expect delays on the westbound of Main Reef Road in Roodepoort. This is approaching Ellison Tsoledi Road. This is due to roadworks there. And traveling further west, there are delays on Randfontein Road at Colliery Street in Witbooi heading towards Lehatung Village. In Orlando, anticipate delays on Klipspruit Valley Road, that's towards Sofosonke Street, and there are those ongoing road wrecks along the Golden Highway in Devland, Eldorado Park, in Lahaya, and in Zachariah Park. Expect delays traveling through those areas. And lastly, traffic is slow on the N12 West in Eldorado Park, that's traveling towards K43. For any complaints, incidents, or reports of accidents, you can call 0800 002 587 or 011 375 5911. And this is Superintendent Lanu Field of JMPD. Reminding motorists to take it easy, drive safely, obey the rules of the road, stay buckled up, don't text and drive, and don't drink and drive.
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2: The news headlines at the hour 6 p.m. Six suspects arrested in major truck hijacking crackdown. And Action SA challenges SAPS decision on access to Palapala investigation documents. Thousands protest alleged police violence in Brussels. With the news at 6 p.m. Central African Time on Covivi FM 97.2, I am Sipho Serutu. A warm good evening to you. Six suspected members of a truck hijacking syndicate have been arrested in Krugersdorp and Talton, west of Johannesburg, during an intelligence-driven operation. Police working with private security teams intercepted two vehicles that were allegedly attempting to pull over a truck using blue lights similar to those used by law enforcement. Officers recovered blue lights, a signal jammer, false number plates, cable ties, and several cell phones believed to be linked to criminal activities. The two vehicles were also seized. Police believe the suspects may be connected to a number of truck and delivery vehicle hijackings in Gauteng, a neighboring provinces. The suspects remain in custody while investigations continue. In other news, four men have died after a fire swept through several shacks at the Katrada Park informal settlement in Claremont, Johannesburg, in the early hours of Tuesday morning. Emergency services responded to the blaze shortly after 2 a.m. and found the victims aged between 20 and 50 dead at the scene. Several other residents were treated for smoke inhalation. The cause of the fire is under investigation. City of Johannesburg EMS spokesperson Robert Molaudzi has urged residents to use heating devices safely during the cold winter weather and not to leave them unattended. disaster management teams have been deployed to assist affected families. Residents facing life-threatening emergencies can contact the City of Johannesburg Emergency Management Services Command and Control Center on 011-375-5911. Meanwhile, the South African Social Security Agency in Gauteng has reassured beneficiaries following concerns over interrupted social grant payments at its Soweto office in Mapunya Mall. The agency says most affected cases are linked to its ongoing grant review process, which is aimed at ensuring that only qualifying beneficiaries continue to receive social assistance. SASSA spokesperson Lungelo Makamba says grants are not automatically cancelled. Beneficiaries selected for review are formally notified and given an opportunity to confirm their circumstances and provide supporting documents before any decision is taken. The agency has urged residents to respond to review notices and report any changes in their financial, medical, personal, or marital circumstances. More with other news. Action SA has launched an internal appeal against the South African Police Service after its request for access to documents linked to Palapala farm robbery was denied. The party says it will take the matter to the information regulator and the High Court if the records are not released. Action SA is seeking access to an IP'd report, President Cyril Ramaphosa's statement on the amount of cash stolen during the robbery, and the NPA financial audit related to one of the accused suspects. The party argues that the information could shed light on alleged inconsistencies surrounding the case. SAPS rejected the request, citing legal provisions that restrict access to documents connected to ongoing civil or criminal proceedings. Action SA has dismissed this explanation, insisting the records are being sought in the public interest and not for litigation. Moving further afield, thousands of people marched through the streets of Brussels in Belgium to protest what they describe as an excessive police force during recent demonstrations over planned education budget cuts. Protesters carried banners condemning the violence and expressing support for teachers, while accusing authorities of responding too harshly to largely peaceful protests. The demonstration followed several days of unrest, during which police used tear gas and water cannons to disperse crowds. The dispute centers on government spending cuts affecting French-speaking education, with tensions escalating after clashes between protesters and police last week. In your weather update, looking at Johannesburg this evening, it is 7 degrees Celsius, and tomorrow you can expect temperatures to reach 17 degrees Celsius. Pretoria, it is 9 degrees Celsius this evening, and tomorrow you may expect temperatures to reach the minimum of 19 degrees. Cape Town, it is 11 degrees Celsius this evening, and tomorrow will reach the maximum of 20 degrees. And now ending with Durban, it is 16 degrees Celsius this evening, and tomorrow can reach the highs of 22 degrees Celsius. On the markets update, with the latest updates, the rand to the US dollar is trading at 16 rands and 43 cents and 22 rands and 2 cents to the pound. On the commodities markets, gold is trading at 4,330 rands and 43 cents per ounce. Platinum is trading at 1,777 rands. Brent crude oil is trading at 91 rands and 90 cents a barrel. Recapping on our top stories this hour. Six suspects arrested in major truck hijacking crackdown. Action SA challenges SAPS decision on access to Palapala investigation documents. Thousands protest alleged police violence in Brussels. If you have any local news that you would like Kofifi FM to follow up on, feel free to send us a WhatsApp to 079-468-5183. That's 079-468-5183. The next news update is coming up tomorrow morning at 7 o'clock for Kofifi FM News. I am Sipho Sorutu. Do good, be the best, and make the world to be a greatest place to be. Wishing you a lovely and a warm evening.
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8: He can cut in on his left foot on that side. 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

0: Welcome to it is indeed Kofifi Sports on Kofifi FM 97.2, where it all began. It is a Tuesday today, which means it's officially 2 days to go before the kickoff of the 2026 FIFA World Cup. It's just Wednesday, and then Thursday, it is the big one. It is a repeat of what happened 16 years ago at the iconic First National Bank Stadium. To you and I, we call it the FNB Stadium. It was the 11th of June. Wow. It was a 1-1 draw. Are we going to see a different score? Will Bafana Bafana cause an upset? Will Bafana Bafana be hammered? We don't know. Will it be another draw? But the nice thing is that it's only 2 days to go. In fact, it's a day to go because it's only tomorrow. Then it's done. Then we'll know the answer if it's going to be the return of that. Kaizer Chiefs invited the media today at their Natural Arena Village to launch the third edition of the Toyota Cup. This year, they have a team from Zimbabwe. We'll definitely speak about that as well. So much is happening in the transfer window as well. As they say, it is the silly season, and Pirates, having made signings, having released four and welcomed four, will definitely go there as well. Serena Williams is set to make her long-awaited return to the Queens, that is the land of strawberries and cream. We look forward to that one as well. Not so much excitement in Mexico, we hear, with in terms of they don't feel it like we felt it. 16, there's no Philip. Philip has not arrived in Mexico. The reports are saying that. We'll definitely visit that as well. Rugby news happening as well as we prepare for yet another Springbok season. That is Coach Rassie Erasmus preparing his team for another season. Banyana Banyana salvaging revenge as they beat Japan earlier on this morning. Nice and early, the game kicked off at 8 o'clock. It was live on SABC. At least the girls have salvaged some pride in that one. There's also international friendlies that are currently taking place. There's warm-up matches that are currently taking place. So much to talk about. There is a match in the world of cricket. The women's Proteas are up against the New Zealand's women's team as well. We'll give you the latest score with that one as well. I want to say thank you so much to those that came before us. That is the Honorable Sietelo and his amazing team. They are back again tomorrow. That is between the hours of 3 to 6. That is the K-Drive. But before that, I want to say thank you to Natasha as well for waking us up nice and early, serving us nothing but the best of breakfast. Thank you to Positive Silva as well. And most importantly, thank you to the guys that work behind the scenes at Kofifi FM to make sure that when we go on air, we are crisp. Everything is clear, but there's people who work behind the scenes. We say a big shout out to them as well. We really, really, really appreciate you guys. Without you, there is no show. Speaking of a no show, without him, there's also no show. That is our residential analyst. That is Mr. Joseph Kotti. Mr. Joseph Kotti, how are you, my good sir?
1: I'm fine, Sia, and good afternoon to all you lovely Kofifi landers that are tuned into the show, lovely station, Kofifi FM 97.2. Wait, all the guys.
0: You sound like a Kenny Mystery or a Ernest Pillay there. Eh? It's your radio voice coming out. I like that, Brad J. You're a man of many talents, eh?
1: It's my junction voice.
0: Brad Joe, please don't speak with that voice. Can you have a proper show, please? Because I'm going to laugh throughout the show, please.
1: Hello, baby.
0: That was funny. We kicked off the show with an amazing song from Boomshaka Lerato. Rachel, let's get into it. I don't know where to start. Are you good? Are you most importantly, are you good? Are you well? Are you strong? Life is more important than sports.
1: Yeah, life is more important than sports. Yeah, and it's a critical sports time for us in the country because everyone is preparing for some sort of tournaments, up and coming tournaments and big events. And here we have the World Cup also.
0: 100%. One day to go.
1: Yeah, one day
0: literally
1: to go.
0: Literally one day to go. It's just tomorrow.
1: Yeah, it's just tomorrow.
0: Then it's on. Looking forward to it, Pache?
1: Definitely.
0: Pache, now that we are at the World Cup, let's go straight into it. A report coming from Vadidem Nyando, an SABC reporter who has touched down in Morocco. Despite Mexico's profile as one of the world's most passionate footballing nations, there's a notable lack of hype across the country around the 2026 FIFA World Cup. Sky-high ticket prices and widespread fatigue of public pursue funding on infrastructure are to blame, according to local media practitioners. driving from Benito. Okay, but that's not even important, driving from. But all what Vedile Mbuli is saying here, Bracho, he says that he's touched base in Mexico. He doesn't see the excitement, but he says that also people are fatigued pocket-wise. High prices of tickets is also a factor. So that's just his report, having observed, having been in the country. Thought, please.
1: He was in town. He wasn't in the favelas. He wasn't in the locasis.
0: Yeah, he was by the Lanis.
1: He was by the Lanis. He wasn't. So I don't agree with him. He was by the Lanis. He must go to the locasis where the place where people are excited, where you'll basically see the buzz and all that. So yeah, so definitely, obviously, if you buy the Lanis, you it's like there's a difference between being in Joburg and being in Sandton. You go to Sandton, you go to any place that sells brands, you're going to pay really your ass off.
0: I get you.
1: But if you're in Joburg, you understand you get a different price.
0: I get you. I remember,
1: and you get a different hype.
0: I remember in 2010, but I don't know if you did that to your car as well. There were those mirrors that had the SA flag. I don't know if you remember the side mirrors.
1: Yeah,
0: You could feel it, hey, as people are driving in the streets. There were flags that were hanging.
1: No, there's obviously, and you cannot compare Mexicans,
0: yes,
1: with Africans. We different. You understand? We totally different. I think the excitement will start tomorrow. Tomorrow, then Thursday, then it will basically be like that. You must also know that Mexico, they are countries that are really volatile politically, you understand. So it's also the people's ambiance will also not be so good.
0: I get you. And but just for the news, yesterday we didn't have much time, but I wanted to speak about this. They say that the match between Jamaica and Bafana Bafana was played behind closed doors, which made sense, but reports are saying that the match was leaked anyways. I don't know if you heard that.
1: It was
0: leaked. The footage, someone took a video and leaked the
1: video. It's always going to be like that. We got the Kaiser Chiefs were playing under closed doors, and Saddam was there, and Saddam also posted videos. Yeah, remember?
0: I remember very well.
1: It's always, nothing is bulletproof.
0: True.
1: Nothing is bulletproof. What is bulletproof? You know that nothing is bulletproof.
0: But I liked what Coach Hugo Bruce said. He's not coming with excuses. I don't like coaches who have excuses. He did say that, nope, it doesn't affect them. It does no difference. If Mexico wants to study us, they can always, there's so many matches that they can watch of Fana Fana. So them watching this one, information being leaked, won't make much of a difference. That's what he said. Not, I like one thing, he's not making excuses.
1: No, but why do you worry about information being leaked? Is it because you are scared they're going to
0: see how you've planned tactically?
1: Tactically and plan. No, man, football is basically, somebody mentioned, I don't have my phone here with what's the name here. He said football will be monotonous if you just base it on what you've seen last. And he said players will also be monotonous if they play every game the same.
0: That is true.
1: See, the reason why there's 22 men on the pitch is because it gives you 22 different options.
0: That is so true.
1: And you must get that.
0: And you must get that. That is so true. Another one that took place this weekend, we didn't speak about it yesterday. It is congratulations to Hope FC from the Western Cape, having been crowned the national APC Motsepe champions for 2025-26 after defeating the Northwest University of Soccer Institute 5-3 on penalties in the final, following a 1-1 draw. We finally have a winner. So congratulations to Hope FC, who will be going to play in the NFD. And you know the owner of that team? Remember a former Chiefs player, Buchanan?
1: Yeah.
0: It's his team. they've made it to NFD next season.
1: Yeah, but I basically watched the team. I didn't know who was the team because I watched Ruzik
0: is there, yes.
1: Ruzik is there, yes. Clayton Daniels, yes, is there. Lots of, yes, professional players is there, and, yes, and the planning was basically very good. You could have, I watched the semi-final and I watched the final, and they basically are a cheeky team.
0: 100%.
1: Very good goalkeeper.
0: Very good.
1: He's short,
0: goalkeeper,
1: he's short,
0: well,
1: but he's very good. And I basically thought the Northwest University is basically going to come and beat them after.
0: Northwest is good normally. Eh? Normally Northwest University is good.
1: Yeah. But they were dominating. It's just that they had a silly red card. That's what caused them. They played with 10 men for 30 minutes. And the Northwest University was basically pressing. But as I said, Clayton Daniels,
0: Ruzik,
1: I basically like the way he actually played with the youngsters, and I like it, his attitude towards the game, even though he was very, very, very far in the game, and he played the game at the highest level, even played for the national team.
0: Yes,
1: you see.
0: True professional.
1: So I liked what he actually also said after the game, when he said that, look, it's just good for Cape Town now. Now we've got three professional teams in Cape Town.
0: Three
1: professional teams in Cape Town, and it gives the youth an opportunity.
0: That is true. But when you speak about Clayton Daniels, I actually listened to Siyabonga Nomvete's interview. They are most in Mexico playing the Legends. I don't know if you saw that as well.
1: Yeah, I didn't see the game, but I saw the statement that Gordon made thanking Kaiten McKenzie,
0: yes,
1: for taking the South African Legends to play against the Mexico Legends.
0: 100%.
1: Yeah.
0: 100%. But Nomvete is asked that Bele, you still look in, which he does look in good shape. He still runs. He still does everything right. They asked him, dude, how do you get it right? You know what he said, Bele? He says that more than anything, it's not about being disciplined or anything. There's only a certain place where discipline can take. He says, it's just good genes. He says, that's why it's only a Shoes Moshwewu, a Bele Nomvete. He says, it cannot be that it's only 3 or 5 players that are disciplined throughout. He says, playing over 35, 38, 39, it's just good genes. That's what he said. He says it cannot be that it's only us 4 who are disciplined in the whole PSL era. He says it's just thanks to good genes. That's what he said, Bele Nomvete. Do you agree with that?
1: Mm-mm.
0: It's discipline as well.
1: It's discipline. Shoes was disciplined.
0: Yeah.
1: Shoes was disciplined. Yeah. It's discipline. Can I say this also?
0: Yes, sir.
1: He didn't play over 40. He didn't play over 40, but he started his professional career when he was basically really seriously old. But he started his professional career at about 26, 27. Lucas played in his 30s.
0: Yes.
1: Lucas basically played in his 30s, and it was discipline. Lucas could have gone on, but he had enough money. And he began to Glenn help him to be a before the camera person. So he rather preferred that, you understand, than basically playing. So he wasn't desperate for money. You see,
0: I get you.
1: So that's basically the situation. So it is not good genes.
0: He says he says that 34, 35, you can be disciplined. Your body will carry you through there. But beyond that, it says it's just thanks to good genes and discipline, obviously. Good genes and discipline, that you can't take away.
1: One player proved to us that it's discipline. It's, what's the name? What is this? Sundowns and Platinum Stars. And what is it? Naughty boy, but he changed and he became...
0: Oh, Vuyo Mere.
1: Vuyo.
0: Yeah.
1: You see? It's, yes, discipline.
0: 100%.
1: It's discipline.
0: 100%. 100%. And we move right along to some more football action. Banyana Banyana were in action nice and early today. The game kicked off at 8 o'clock. It was televised on SABC. Fortunately, Not fortunately, because they played well, they managed to win that one by 1-0. So 1-0 for Japan. Yes, it was 5-0, but getting a win in a packed stadium in Japan, because it was really packed. Good win for Banyana Banyana.
1: We talked about it yesterday.
0: We spoke about it yesterday.
1: And we said that they were given opportunities late. They were given opportunities late. We basically also mentioned how Safa didn't take them seriously. But Desiree basically knows where the team comes from, and she worked with Friend. You know how Friend struggled. Yes. We had an interview with Friend.
0: Beautiful one.
1: Beautiful
0: Please
1: one.
0: Check it out on our YouTube channel. That is the interview on Coach Zaka Mark's sports show. Beautiful interview. Please check it out. Sorry about that, Pacho.
1: Yeah, it's with Friend. And Friend actually, she spoke about the difficulty that, you know what is hurting? Mm-hmm. And what is hurting? And it's so bad of Safa. It's really bad. When Friends said when they started, they were given the old jerseys of the senior team to play in.
0: Yes.
1: They didn't even have track suits. They used to travel and just wear old things. And it's so sad. It's
0: baggy
1: sad
0: things as well. Baggy things as well.
1: Yes, baggy. Yeah, because it was from a men's. Mm. It was men's thing, but. That's a story for another time. The important thing is that Desiree, and I will say Dr. Desiree.
0: You have to.
1: I say Dr.
0: You have to.
1: She's a doctor. She is a doctor. And she's doctoring. And she's not a general practitioner.
0: No.
1: She's a practitioner. Yeah, she's doing a good job.
0: She's doing a good job.
1: Yeah, and then the passion is there, the love is there, and look how stupid they would have been by not giving a contract extension. Exactly. Why didn't they give her 10 years?
0: Exactly. But anyways, welcome to South A.
1: Yeah.
0: And still another milestone that was reached today from the women's team. There's a player called Refilo Jali who used to play for AC Milan, played in Europe. Now she's playing for TS Galactus. She got 150 caps. Congratulations to her.
1: Definitely congratulations to her.
0: Definitely.
1: 150 caps.
0: 150 caps.
1: Sure.
0: Refilo Jali, the captain.
1: And, Janine's got...
0: Janine has 185.
1: Yeah,
0: that's
1: a
0: milestone.
1: Yeah, that's a milestone, 185. Yes.
0: Janine has 185. She's still the record holder.
1: Yeah, she's still...
0: It's what you always say, but a woman, I mean, you don't get guys who play 185 for Bafana, 150. I think it's Aaron Mkwena and who have done played over 100. But the woman keep on doing the right things. We just don't shout them out enough.
1: Yeah, but you know Janine is a world record, eh?
0: World record, you're right. I remember we spoke, yes.
1: Yes, it's a world record. It's a world record. No woman played more than 100 in...
0: No footballer.
1: No footballer played more than 185 times for his country. Competitive. Yes.
0: Competitive. Yeah, Janine's a world record. I remember we spoke about it. Called big milestone for
1: the woman. Big milestone. But 150 is good for a black woman.
0: It's very good.
1: Yeah.
0: It's a very
1: because
0: good.
1: Whites were always given a start before blacks when it came to football.
0: Yeah, I think even Portia Modise also was the first one to get over 100 goals.
1: Goals, yeah. That's over 100 goals. Yeah.
0: So you can see that the women are the ones who are doing the things. And, but Joe, as I mentioned at the top of the show, that Kaizer Chiefs invited are the media today.
1: They say us. You're in the media. Say us. Now you want to change.
0: They had the launch of the Toyota Cup at the Naturena Village earlier on today, and it was revealed that Kaizer Chiefs will be playing against Scotland FC. That is the third edition of the Toyota Cup. It will take place on the 26th of July 2026. That's after they come back from their pre-season camp. Jessica says it's a chance for them to unveil their new players, their new coach, the way they'll be playing. That's the game if you want to see the new Amakhosi. That is the Toyota Cup. We look forward to that one once again.
1: Yeah, you know who's playing for Scotland, eh?
0: Yes, yes. I actually found out today.
1: Eh?
0: I found out today
1: who's
0: the big names.
1: Who's playing?
0: They've got Karma.
1: Yeah, yeah.
0: They've got Knowledge as well.
1: Yeah, you know Karma is basically in Knowledge. Scotland is like the Sundowns of Zimbabwe.
0: Yes, I found out today.
1: It's a Sundowns of Zimbabwe. I just want to tell you how Kaizer Chiefs got the right appetite for money.
0: They are always at the right place at the right time.
1: Yeah, they're playing. You see, they got the right appetite because Scotland is the Sundowns of Zimbabwe.
0: And they say they've got a vision 2030, that is Scotland. They want to win the CAF Champions League by 2030 and be dominant in Africa.
1: Yeah, they basically doing well in Zimbabwe,
0: and they are being realistic. They give themselves
1: enough time. Yeah,
0: so we look forward to that one. And also, it is silly season, as my other colleagues would say this time of the year, the journal, that this is a season where a lot of things are happening. Pirates have been the busiest of all the teams, as they have let go of Bandile Shandu, Sipho Mbule, Tefokato Mabasa, and Libitso. Shandu, Mbule, Mabasa, and Libitso, they've all been let go at Pirates.
1: Yeah. Pirates are doing the same that Sundowns is basically doing. They are broadening their team, but you cannot have casualties. Mm. They are doing it the smart way now. First, Pirates had an appetite for keeping casualties,
0: yes,
1: but now they're letting them go quickly. And that's good. That's good.
0: And out of all the players, Bracho, that they've let go, I was just shocked to see a player like Libitso moving away. But when I digged into it, it was explained that the reason that they let Libitso go is because Gavin Hunt actually approached them and he says he wanted Libitso. So Pirates also wanted Ntatadile Mtiane from Stellenbosch United. So it was actually a kind of a swap deal. Hence, I let go of Libitso. Because Libitso was not a bad player. Shandu was not playing. Sipho Mbule, obviously, Mabasa. But Libitso was not a bad player. So they say that now they want... I don't know if you've seen the Polokwane he plays right back. That is Matuludi.
1: He plays very well.
0: So rumors are that he'll replace Libitso. But it's just rumors. Nothing confirmed.
1: Ah, the Polokwane is also a sister team, so they will definitely get, they got Oshua, and they will get him.
0: Yeah. And then in at Pirates, four signings as well. They've managed to get Ntatadile Mtiane from Stellenbosch United, as we mentioned. They have Bongane Zulu, a centre back from Richards Bay. Buhale Ngwatu, he's a promising 20-year-old winger. They say he's the next Mfokeng. I've seen him play as well for Siwa. They're a very exciting, good signing for Pirates. And they've also got Kapina Lungu, the 27-year-old Zambian international forward, who was previously with SuperSport, then Siwelele. Now he is with Pirates. That is Kapina Lungu. I think it's good signings for Pirates.
1: Yeah, it's good signings.
0: It's good signings,
1: eh?
0: It's good signings. I think so too. We'll see what happens next season. And more signing news, it is silly season, as they would say. Mamelodi Sundowns, Jose Riverio, and Ronald Mokoena are in talks. Riverio's team in Spain was relegated. Then Ronald Mokoena says he wants him at his Libyan team. But however, it said that he's still contracted to Mamelodi Sundowns. What a confusion.
1: What do you say?
0: Riverio's team was relegated in Spain. Ronald Mokoena wants him in Libya. But now, Ronald Mokoena can't get him. They say he's still contracted to some of the Sundowns. So he must go speak to Sundowns. That is Riverio.
1: But why did he play in Spain? Or he just played in Spain for football reasons because he was given that reprieve.
0: Yes, he was given that. I think you've said it well. He was given that reprieve by FIFA.
1: He was given that reprieve by FIFA.
0: You are right. You said it well.
1: But...
0: So now they say Rolani must go speak to Sundowns. And now Sundowns basically wants him. You want to let Riverio go. But Riverio is like, no thanks. So this is a big wait and see, as you would say.
1: No, so they will let him go because they've got
0: Santos.
1: Brian.
0: Brian, oh, Brian as well. Yes, yeah, yes, yes.
1: They will basically let him go. But the reason why also they had problems with it, Spanish team is because, remember, they wanted a lot of money.
0: Yes, I remember.
1: They wanted a lot of money.
0: I remember very well.
1: They wanted basically a lot of money, even with the Brazilian team also.
0: Yes.
1: They wanted a lot of... I want to see what is going to happen there.
0: As I said, this is what you would say, this is a big wait and see.
1: A big wait and see,
0: in your
1: yes.
0: terms.
1: Yeah.
0: This is a big wait and see. And finally, football news. There was a warm-up match between Panama and Jamaica. It was a goalless draw earlier on today. And tomorrow, it's a big one. Portugal up against Nigeria just a day before the... Excuse me. Portugal up against Nigeria just a day before the World Cup kicks off. That is tomorrow at 9:45. Should be an exciting one, Nigeria and Portugal.
1: Yeah, Portugal is playing exciting football.
0: 100%.
1: I saw them the other day. And as I said, I hope for the sake of Cristiano Ronaldo that they're going to do well in the World Cup.
0: I hope so too, for the sake of Ronaldo.
1: Yeah. Just for the sake of him.
0: Yeah, and tomorrow... when Alexi Luobi, the former Arsenal player, steps on the pitch, it's going to be his 100th cap for the Super Eagles.
1: Sure.
0: Mm. But he's been, hey?
1: Mm.
0: He's been playing. He's been playing. Yeah. He's been playing. And more news from the rugby side. We touched on this yesterday. The announcement of a 51-man squad to take the Springboks into the start of the season is impressive in its depth and length, as Rassie Erasmus and his team have gone to set up not only enough opportunities to get the national side ready for the big tests this season ahead, but also introduces youngsters and the next generation in the realms of the Springboks rugby team. We basically touched on it yesterday.
1: We touched on it. We touched on it and we said... How smart
0: is that?
1: This doctor is. But yes. he's also, you see, he's not just a doctor. He's a surgeon.
0: Yeah, no, he's next level.
1: He's a surgeon. He can also do open heart.
0: He's a specialist.
1: Yeah, he's a specialist. Yeah, he's a heart specialist. He can also do open heart rugby transplants.
0: I think he deserves a double. He should be Dr. Erasmus.
1: Yeah, I know. He's a good person.
0: He's a good person.
1: We love what he's doing for rugby. We love what rugby is doing for our country.
0: 100%. And some tennis news. Serena Williams is set to make her long-awaited return to tennis at the Queen's as she's set to play doubles alongside Victoria Mboko. Williams and Mboko have been handed a tough opening draw in London, where they will face third seed Roy Cliff and Nicole Martinez. The American icon is also set to play doubles at the Berlin Open, and there is plenty of speculation she will play also Wimbledon at the end of the month. Serena Williams never gives up, always pops up.
1: Yeah, she I think what she's going to do, if she goes for doubles, she will basically try for singles also. She
0: can. Why not?
1: They will give her a wild card. Yeah. Remember, they will give her a wild card entry. So,
0: do you think she still has the action?
1: I can judge by looking at the body. Then I can tell you. The last time I saw you, she was very big.
0: Yes, she didn't look like a sports lady.
1: Yeah, she didn't look like a sports lady. So I want to look at the body. She must have tennis clothes on, and I can tell you.
0: Okay. So we'll only judge if you see her on the court.
1: I can see her. She must just pose for me, and I can see a little bit of movements, eating balls, and I can see,
0: Then you can analyze as an analyst. I get you. And we did say that there's also a cricket match that's currently taking place. It is a warm-up. We know that the Women's World Cup is also coming up soon. It's South Africa's women's up against the New Zealand women's. Let's go see what the latest score is, because it's pointless if we give you the score that we saw before going on air. So we're just going to see the latest score right now, what is happening there. So as things stand, South Africa managed to get 183 for 5, New Zealand 161 for 4, 16.5 overs. South Africa 183 for 5, New Zealand 161 for 4, 16.5 overs.
1: One?
0: 162 for 4, and it's over number 17 right now. I repeat, 162 for 4 over number 17.
1: 162 for 4 over numbers, and we have
0: 183.
1: It's they're gonna win, yeah. They're going to win because I mean it's about 21 balls left.
0: Yes,
1: 21 balls, and they need 21 runs.
0: So they should be able to.
1: Yeah, they should be able to.
0: Sure. And more stories that made. Excuse me. Oh, I thought you were saying something. But as we build closer and closer to the FIFA World Cup, messages have been pouring in. I wanted to play this one. It happened earlier on here on Kofifi Land today. I saved the best for last. I wanted to play this one. Someone who's very passionate about football. Someone you'd never think that they'll be passionate about football. This is what they had to say building up to this exciting FIFA World Cup.
2: Happening on Thursday night. I hope you all know what it is. It is the opening game of the World Cup.
3: Yeah.
2: The FIFA World Cup. Yeah. And South Africa is playing Mexico in the opening of the group stages. And I hope we'll all be glued to our TVs supporting our team and shouting for our Bafana boys and wishing them all the very best of luck. I hope that there are representatives from your favorite South African team in the national squad. Certainly Orlando Pirates, which is my favorite domestic team, has several Pirates players in the national squad, like Sibisi, like Chain, like various others. And I'll be giving a specific shout out to them, but my whole heart and effort will be behind our boys to go through. Let's surprise everybody.
0: Go Bafana Bafana. You see that the country is united. Bajo, you were here earlier on. Talk us through what happened today. What a beautiful message, hey, from a beautiful lady as well, hey.
1: Yeah,
0: talk us through what happened today.
1: Look, she's doing her business on a Tuesday, where people can talk to her, but we basically actually I requested a message for national team because she's a big figurehead, and I didn't see anything from her, so I just felt that it would be necessary also for her to motivate the boys. Supposedly we don't know somebody in the national team. In the national team, we must ask Orlando.
0: I actually know the media officer of SAFA, Minawa.
1: Yeah, send it to the. You must send it to
0: I'll
1: him.
0: Send it to Minawa.
1: Yeah, send it to Minawa, and then tell him.
0: And he's a very nice guy.
1: Yeah, he must basically share it with the guys.
0: He must
1: share it with the guys and. I really didn't know Ellen was an Orlando Pirates supporter until you brought it. You brought it.
0: Don't supporter.
1: Yeah, you brought it under my attention, and it's good. It's basically good.
0: Wow.
1: It's basically good.
0: It's amazing.
1: It's really, really, seriously amazing. And I think that message must go to. Did you send it to Orlando Pirates?
0: Yeah, to their Facebook, yes.
1: To their Facebook, yes. And
0: I also send it to Tandi.
1: Yeah, you must send it to
0: Tandi Morafe as well. Yeah,
1: you must send it because
0: media officer.
1: Yeah, because people must know. Dr. Koza must also know.
0: Yeah, no, Dr. I definitely Koza send it to Tandi. Know. She even responded.
1: There's one Orlando Pirates supporter that is in heaven. I cannot send it to him, but I think he knows because He's basically still making sure that all the good things are happening at Orlando Pirates. You know who was one of the biggest Orlando Pirates supporters? Dr. Matera.
0: Oh, yes, you did tell me.
1: Yeah, Dr. Matera.
0: You did tell me. That he even knows Dr. Irvin Khoza personally, ne?
1: Yes, yeah, I know that Dr. Irvin Khoza's got respect for him. Very, very, very big respect for him. And also Brak Rand. That's our guys from Westbury, Brak Rand, He big Orlando Pirates supporters, and that's basically how big Orlando Pirates are. Orlando Pirates is a big team,
0: of course,
1: and I really, seriously, I heard from you, but I had first touch experience.
0: Yeah, you heard it for yourself.
1: Because
0: she knows the players.
1: You can see she's passionate about Orlando Pirates. You know why?
0: Mm-hmm.
1: Because she had to say something
0: about Bafana.
1: But she actually squeezed
0: yes.
1: in. Look how democratic she is, eh?
0: Yeah.
1: She squeezed in. She said,

0: Dr. Matera, they guided you for the man that you are today. I believe you learned so much from them.
1: I learned lots from them.
0: If you listened to your elders, you'd be supporting the right team. You wouldn't be suffering right now.
1: Who?
0: Had you listened to your elders and supported the right team, you wouldn't be suffering like this right now. That's the only way where you didn't listen to their teaching. Because now you are suffering. But if you listen to them, you'd be enjoying now.
1: No. The reason why I didn't listen to them because they were actually ancestors of the old. And when Kaiser Chiefs came in, you understand, it was a new wave. It was a new wave. You know, do you know why most of us were Kaiser Chiefs supporters?
0: Yeah, I know, my dad, it's because it was the team. It's all my uncles, all the younger cool guys supported Kaiser Chiefs.
1: Yeah, that's
0: the truth. He said that us old topies are the ones who supported Pirates, but the new generation was saying that Pirates is a team of hooliganism. Chiefs is the glamour boys, they've got style.
1: No, I went to stadium. Hey, Pirates was gangsters.
0: Yes.
1: I went to stadium.
0: Hey. I know.
1: When Chiefs plays Pirates, yo.
0: My own dad says that
1: they used to even rob us in at the stadium.
0: My dad says that when he goes to the stadium, he doesn't wear his Pringles and Caduceus. He says he takes old jackets and he wears his Makarapa. Then he says, then I'm a Pirates fan. That's what he said. So he says it was that team. You are right.
1: Stadium wasn't basically a nice thing to go when Kaiser Chiefs and Pirates used to play. And I went with the big guys. I didn't go with Dr. Matera, but I went with my friends and I went with other people. But we were definitely there at the stadium, basically rooting for Kaiser Chiefs. But we were very, very close. We were very, very close to the Orlando Pirates family later on. You know who brought me close to Orlando Pirates? Eh? It's because Kaiser Chiefs did nothing for our children. It's Osmantua.
0: Oh.
1: Osmantua. Because she gave a whole lot of opportunities. When she gave when Bra 60 gave Graham his opportunity, and Hillary Jewester and George Lodge, we are people from Westbury, and Orlando Pirates came and they trained in Westbury. They were not a glamorous team. They became part of life in Westbury, and that's why we actually started thinking twice of do we really have to support Kaiser Chiefs? But all the people there know we were Kaiser Chiefs supporters, but we love what Orlando Pirates did. Kaiser Chiefs will never ever do what Orlando Pirates did for Westbury.
0: Wow.
1: Never ever. And that we love. And I'm from Westbury, and that's why I love it. I love it. And that's why may her beautiful soul always rest in peace in heaven, because she was a darling. Osmantua was a darling, because now at Orlando Pirates there's a whole lot of red tape and all that, you understand. You know what I will always remember? I took George Lodge, small brother Patrick Lodge, we took him to Orlando Pirates. You know what Osmantua did? He arrived there on a Sunday. She said, she also spoke Afrikaans. She said, there's another very beautiful hearted person in Westbury that was close to Osmantua, Boise. And she said, Boise, she bring thy consonda. You know what Osmantua did? Osmantua, she was sitting in the stands, she took a cell phone, she phoned somebody on the bench and say, give it to the coach. And she told the coach, look, I'm sending, there's a boy that I'm sending, let him strip.
0: Yo.
1: And give him a chance.
0: Just like that. The good old days.
1: Just like that. And I have respect for her, because you know what was that? That was just because she kept the word. She kept the word.

0: Had respect, you understand, from, because when you went to Kaizer Chiefs, there was always red tape. Now you cannot play. Who did say you must come and this and that and that and that? But that's how lovely hearted she was. She Pirates. Was a darling.
1: So Pirate was a people's team.
0: Eh?
1: At the time, Pirate was the people's
0: she
1: team.
0: She made it a people's team. Wow. She made it a people's team.
1: But Joe, we've heard so much interesting stories. Thank you once again for allowing us to pick your brain. Whilst you gather your thoughts, let's do this.

0: on that note, what touch your mind, body, and soul, my good sir?
1: Antwakoza.
0: Done, nice and easy. And you've mentioned the reasons now.
1: Yeah.
0: You've mentioned the reasons.
1: I just love that woman. I just love that woman. You always remember in life people that cared about other people. She cared about people, that woman. And I just love her. I just love her.
0: 100%. Parting shot, my good sir.
1: God bless Mantwakoza.
0: May her soul continue to rest in peace.
1: Yes,
0: I'm sure
1: definitely.
0: She's smiling wherever she is.
1: Definitely,
0: right now.
1: She must smile. She's with Zodwa.
0: Of course. And Brasten.
1: Yeah, and Brasten is also there. Yeah.
0: Yeah. Thank you so much. It has been Coffee Sports on Coffee Fee FM 97.2, where it all began. Before we wrap it up, what can you look forward to tonight, Pajay? Now you can have that voice, Pajay.
1: I'm not on tonight. It's DJ Extreme.
0: Oh, it's Extreme tonight. Yes,
1: it's Extreme
0: back
1: tonight.
0: Tomorrow.
1: Yeah. Tomorrow is Music and Lights.
0: On that note, we out. We're back again tomorrow with the Music and Lights theme. Boop, we out.
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So every day you have to sell yourself and get out of your mind those old thoughts, that old belief system. Every day you've got to sell yourself on that it's possible. That you got to put a new mind in you. You got to get out of your mind. You got to begin to restructure your thinking. Every day you've got to begin to recondition your mind. See, many of us go through life making choices, thinking it's our choices, and it's not. What do you mean by that? I'm reminded of the great anthropologist Margaret Mead. She was in a restaurant in Europe, and a waiter saw her and said, "Oh, how are you? I'm so glad to see you." He said, "There are several other Americans here tonight." And she said, "Is that right?" He said, "Yes." She said, "When you serve them dessert, let me know, and I'll tell you exactly how many are here." He said, "That's not possible." She said, "Let me know after you serve dessert." When he served dessert, he came back and he told her. She got up, she walked around, and she looked, and she observed, and she said, "You have exactly 65 Americans here." He checked the guest list, and he was amazed. He said, "How did you know that?" She said, "Because in Europe, when you eat a slice of pie or cake, you eat it from the back toward the tip. In America, when we eat a slice of pie or cake, we eat it from the tip toward the back. How many of you, when you eat a slice of pie or cake, you eat it from the tip toward the back? Raise your hands, please. Good. Now, what else is in your mind? What else are you doing unconsciously that you don't even know? I'm going to say something and I want you to answer it after it. I want you to end it for me. Winston tastes good like what? How many of you don't even smoke Winston but know it? Raise your hands, please. Now, that commercial been off the air for 30 years. 30 years. See, let me share something with you. The easiest thing I've ever done was to earn $1 million. The most difficult thing I've ever done was to believe it could happen to me. That was the most difficult part, to believe that given my circumstances, if my birth parents came down this aisle right now, I would not know either one if my daddy came up here or my mother came up here. Given the fact that I was born in an abandoned building on a floor, being labeled educable, mentally retarded, not having any college training, I used to feel all my life that people who had college degrees were more intelligent than me. I remember going to see the late Dr. Norman Vincent Peale, the author of the book, The Power of Positive Thinking. And I used to look at him up on stage and I said, "I could do that. I would love to talk to people. I love to talk to people." And I said, "I could do that." But then when I started going back to my car, my mental conditioning activated itself. And it said, "Les Brown, you can't do that. You don't have a college education. Les Brown, you can't do that. You don't have the training. You've never worked for a major corporation. You can't do that. What makes you think you can earn $5,000, $10,000, $15,000, $20,000 in an hour? You don't earn that now working for 2 or 3 months. What makes you think that you can speak for AT&T, Procter & Gamble, McDonald's Corporation, General Electric? These are clients I have now. You've never even worked for them. How many of you ever thought about something you wanted to do and you talk yourself out of it? Raise your hand if you know what I'm talking about. That inner conversation is what's going to haunt you after standing here and saying, "I can do all things through Christ who strengthens me." After saying that again and again, we are more than conquerors. That inner conversation will cause you, when you leave here, to go back leading a life of mediocrity, leading a life of unproductivity, leading a life of poverty. So I'm going to share with you how to break out of that. I want to share with you how to reach your goals. I think the Bible is the greatest motivational book ever been written. Now, I want you to repeat after me, please. We got to recondition our minds first. Let us say together, "Good things are supposed to happen to me." Yeah, write that down. I want you to say that to yourself every day. See, we live in a world where we believe that bad things are supposed to happen to us. I remember at a point in my life, Bishop, when things are going good for me, and I said, "This is too good to be true. Something is bound to happen." Guess what? It did. "Thou shalt decree a thing that shall be established unto you and shall accomplish that whereunto it has been sent." Watch your words.
Watch what you say about yourself, about your affairs. Be conscious of that on a daily basis. Why? Because your words are powerful. In the beginning was the word. Life and death is in the tongue. Watch what you say. Never say I'm broke. Say I'm overcoming a cash flow problem. Claim what you want, not what you don't want. So affirm good things are supposed to happen to me, and begin to believe that. Begin to expect that. Now, I was talking to my oldest son, Calvin. We were going for a walk. And I said, Calvin, do you want to be successful? He said, yes, sir, Dad. I said, okay. We kept on walking. Then I stopped and I looked him in the eyes. It's my namesake, my junior. I said, Calvin, we're looking at each other eye to eye now. Do you expect to be successful? Given the fact that you are a single parent of two kids, given the fact that you decided not to go to college to further your education, given the fact that you are very talented, but you're behind on your dreams and your bills, do you expect, based upon your performance, based upon what you produce at this point in time in your life, do you expect to be successful? And Calvin got quiet. Because see, if you ask most people at the Manpower Conference, do you want to be successful? Do you want to live a life of productivity? Do you want to live a life of contribution? Do you want to be a better father? Do you want to have your own business? Are there dreams you want? Everybody will say yes. But see, want shows up in conversation. Expectation shows up in behavior. See, I can tell what you expect by what you do. That's why the Bible says, judge a tree by the fruit it bears, not the fruit that it wants, not the fruit that it talks about, not the fruit that it claims, but by what you are doing. See, what you do when you leave here, when the music stops, when the shouting dies down, your behavior, how you conduct yourself, writing your goals down, deciding to enroll in school to get a GED, deciding to sit into class with children young enough to be your grandchildren, decide to find some product, some idea, some service that you can provide so that you can begin to create some value for yourself so you can create wealth. And let me tell you something, ladies and gentlemen, it's very important that we begin to learn how to create wealth. I'm not talking about loving money. See, I believe that lack of money is the root of all evil. People are steal for money. People are killed for money. People go to jail for money. Every time the unemployment goes up, in those areas where the unemployment is high, that's where you have the highest incidence of crime and violence. Whenever the unemployment goes up 1% in our community, 10,000 children and women are battered. One, money makes a difference in your life. I never wanted to be rich. All I've ever wanted to do was to be comfortable. How many of you ever wanted to be comfortable? Raise your hands. Then I realized in order to be comfortable, you got to be rich. An old friend of mine, Zig Ziglar, said, people say money won't make you happy, but everybody want to find out for themselves. Rita Davenport said, money ain't important, but it's right up there with oxygen. And let me tell you something, fellas, even if you're as homeless as I am, if you got some money, women will find something cute on you. He got earlobes like Denzel, honey. Money makes a difference. I used to be so broke when creditors would call the house, my children would answer the phone and say, my daddy say he ain't whole. I was so broke at one time in my life, I walked by a bank and tripped the alarm. I tell you, poverty sucks. You hear me? Repeat after me, please. I'll never be broke again. Yes, write that down. I affirm that I'll never be broke again. Never. Never will I ever be broke again. Let me tell you what money does. Number one, it gives you control over your life.
Write that down. Number two, it gives you options. Three, it allows you to live a life of contribution, to contribute to things that you feel strongly about, like this ministry and the work of Project 2000 will be doing to change the lives of young people. Bishop Jake's vision is if we can have Little League football teams and baseball teams and basketball teams, then we can have Little League dermatologists and cardiologists and endocrinologists. So he's now establishing an institution, Project 2000, to give our young people the methods and the techniques to reinvent themselves as we go into the next millennium. And this era that Peter Drucker calls the era of the three C's, accelerated change, overwhelming complexity, and tremendous competition. So here's the first step to accumulating wealth. If you expect to do it, write this down. You must be willing to do the things today others won't do in order to have the things tomorrow others won't have. That's why the book of life said the road to life is straight and narrow and few there be that find it, because few there be that are willing to do the things today others won't do in order to have the things tomorrow others won't have. What are the things that others won't do? Number one, make discipline a major force in your life. How many of you know if you'd have been more disciplined, you'd be further along to reach your goals right now? Socrates said, the undisciplined life is an insane life. The road to life is straight and narrow because few there be that are willing to discipline themselves. Here's something else that most people won't do. Make it okay to fail. A lot of people, 85% of people, allow their fear of failure to outweigh their desire to succeed. Repeat after me, please. Anything that's worth doing is worth doing badly. Yeah, see, anything that's worth doing is worth doing right, as we have been taught, if you know how to do it. But if you don't know how to do it, it's worth doing badly until you get it right. I bet you, and I wasn't there, I bet you that when Bishop T.D. Jakes first stood up to preach, when he gave his trial sermon, he did not have the command, he did not have the mastery, he did not have the confidence, he did not have the depth, he did not have the capacity to translate and milk scripture like he did last night when he first started out. Now write this down. You don't have to be great to get started, but you have to get started to be great. The first time I stood up to speak, I stood up and my mind sat down. I looked at the audience and I panicked. I had to introduce a play at school. We're about to start. Ran off, Mr. Washington. Mr. Brown, where are you going? Mr. Washington, I can't think, sir. I don't know. Did you rehearse? Yes, sir, I did. Well, what's wrong? Why did you say your lines? I don't know, sir. I got up and I looked at him and everything left me. Let me do it another day, please, sir. No, go back out there, Mr. Brown. Mr. Washington, I'll mess up. Please, sir, don't send me out there now. I'll mess up. Mr. Brown, if you run now, you will always be running. Anything that's worth doing is worth doing badly until you get it right. Why are you moving like that? I got to go to the bathroom, sir. Mr. Brown. Go back out there. Yes, sir. We have started a play called 12 Angry Men, directed by Mr. Leroy Washington. And I ran off. The next day, hey, Alfalfa! They dogged me out. They talked about me so bad. The next time another event came up, Mr. Washington, Mr. Brown, you're up. I said, no, Mr. Washington. Everybody says, no, not him. I said, they're right, Mr. Washington, not me. He said, Mr. Brown, you're up. Yes, sir. And I went out, and pretty soon, when people laughed at me, it didn't bother me. They would throw paper, and I can catch it without losing my concentration. And then one day, I came out
And a hush went across the audience because it must have been something about me that indicated that I'd come to myself. And Mr. Washington had been practicing with me to give a presentation. And I looked at the audience and I said, I choose not to be a common man. It's my right to be uncommon if I can. I seek opportunity, not security. I do not wish to be a kept citizen, humbled and dull by having the state look after me. I want to take the calculated risk, to dream and to build, to fail and to succeed. I refuse to live from hand to mouth. I prefer the challenges of life to the guaranteed existence, the thrill of fulfillment to the stale calm of utopia. I will never cower before any master, nor bend to any threat. It's my heritage to stand erect, proud and unafraid, to face the world boldly and say, this I have done. Girl, stood up. Say, that's my boyfriend, honey. I like me some Les Brown, baby. But I didn't start off like that. You have something special. You have talents and abilities in you that you don't even know. So how do we begin to create wealth? Let me give you some ideas. Number one, write this down, knowledge. What knowledge that you have in this economy, part of what we need, that people are willing to pay you for that. Next is talent. What talent? Dion's talent is playing football. I didn't have that as a talent. My talent is talking. To me, my definition of success is doing what you love to do and find somebody to pay you to do it. So I find people to pay me to talk. I talk. I brought a game to this country called Beard Whist that I invented. And as I talk, I shoot pool. I signify. I make you tear up your cards, break your cue stick, because I talk a lot of trash. I throw you off. You've never been to Boston. I'll take you there. So I learned how to signify and talk trash, all right? And so I make a living talking trash to AT&T. I make more in 1 hour than 90% of the American public earned working for a whole year. Doing what I love to do. That I've developed my talent. You want to master your talent. Find out what it is that you love to do. I love to talk. Scripture is another key that says to us that what we need to do to begin to develop ourselves. Luke 12:34, where your treasure is, there will your heart be also. So what do you love to do? And then explore ways in which you can earn a living doing that. Cooking, writing, painting, working with numbers, working with people. The other thing is, not only must you have knowledge, talent, some skill, but the other thing that's important, faith to act on whatever your dream is. See, if you don't believe in yourself, how many people you know that have a lot of talent, a lot of abilities, but they don't believe in themselves? Raise your hands. See, that faith is very important. So the faith to act on those dreams, those desires. Here's scripture that I like very much. Proverbs 16th chapter, 3rd verse. Commit thy works unto the Lord, and thy thoughts shall be established. Commit means to carry into action deliberately. Commit means to make it happen no matter what. Commitment. The difference between next time you have bacon and eggs. The chicken was involved. The pig was committed. He had to give it all up. That's going to take a minute to sink in tonight, all right? See, when you make a commitment, I'm going to become wealthy. When you make it important, when you decide I'm going to do it no matter what, life changes for you. See, most people don't keep their commitments to their commitments. That's why they lead lives of poverty, lives of misery, lives of unhappiness. Socrates said, the uncommitted life isn't worth living. So part of what you must do, whatever commitment, whatever covenant you make with God while you're here, to go back to be a better father, to go back to make a difference in the community, to go back to change your life, to decide not to ever to use drugs or alcohol again, to decide to that you're going to begin to recreate yourself, that you're going to be reborn to a new state of consciousness, whatever commitment that you make, keep your commitment to your commitment. No matter what, if it's hard, then do it hard. But keep your commitment to your commitment. And then it says, thy works. See, now most people look at that, commit thy works. Most people look at activity that one engages in to achieve a predetermined objective.
But works, commit thy works. It pluralized. There's an S there. Learn this from Bishop. You got to watch these things in Scripture. Just can't go on the surface. There's an S. Didn't say commit thy work, whatever task, whatever talent, whatever skill, whatever knowledge you have, and begin to make money doing that, making a difference, impacting people's lives. But commit thy work. So there's two kinds of work. There's external work, activity that you're engaged in, and there is internal work. Now, why is that important? Pharisees said to Jesus, when shall the kingdom of God come? The kingdom of God coming not by observation. They shall say, it's neither lo there, lo here. Behold, the kingdom of God within you. It's within you. Seek ye first the kingdom, and all these things will be added unto you. Wealth, good relationship, peace of mind, good health, better community, whatever you want to desire. A more powerful ministry. So the work is internal as well as external. So therefore, number one is, first step is you got to live your calling. You got to decide what is it you love. Second thing is you've got to work on yourself. Write this down under work on yourself. You don't get in life what you want. You get in life what you are. You have a ministry and you have 300 people. That's a reflection of you. You have 2,000. That's a reflection of you. You have a job. You're generating $1,200 a year. Or $2,000, or $500,000, whatever you earn, whatever you're producing in your life is a reflection of you. That's why it says, judge a tree by the fruit it bears. I can look at what you're producing and I can tell you a lot about who you are. And if you look at people who are living below their potential, and sinning, and sin in the Aramaic language means falling short of the mark. I asked the question earlier, how many of you have goals? And you raise your hands. How many of you know if you had your life to live over again, you can do more than what you've done? The majority of us raise our hands. Then that was an indication, that was testimony to reflect the fact that you are operating below your potential. That's a sin. Hearing my Father glorified, that ye bear much fruit. Didn't just say fruit, much fruit. See, when you leave here, you've got to make a commitment to be more fruitful, to be more productive, to make greater impact. So what will allow you to do that? You got to spend time working on yourself.

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0: and a very good evening. Welcome to it. This is Kofi Fee FM, and this is DJ Extreme. It's Tuesday night, the 9th of June. We are to hang out until 11 p.m., playing all of your favorites as you request them. And obviously, in between, we'll just drop in some spice. Hopefully, you yourself a lekker Tuesday. For us, it's the beginning of the week. Maar het was gister, but I know. Just the beginning of the week for the show, Tuesday night. 7 minutes past eight, we are to hang out, chill, relax, and just do what we do best. 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This will make my night, and then I will do that for you, regardless. We just play as you request. 083-303-2794. Ons hoop van die luisteraars wat nooit met ons gesels, sal vanaand, soos hulle sê, kry die plak om vir my boodskap te stuur, asseblief. Let's start by saying good evening to Mrs. Extreme, DJ Kelso, DJ Kylo, Shastri en Stevie Potato, goeienaand. Good evening to Greg, Ombrot, Auntie Ingrid in Ohio, goeiemiddag. Is lekker warm daar, 28. Ek hoop hulle is besig om te braai. Good evening to Janice, Trish, Ida out in Corrie, Thou Fafi Queen, goeienaand. Renee en Corrie, goeienaand aan I. Dr. and Mr. Scheffner, a very good evening. Hello to Amanda, Camry, Patrick en Shella, Mandy B. en Van Rijnstorp, goeienaand. Hello to Elaine, Isabella, Belinda, Sharon in Roodepoort, Fred the Fireman in Roodepoort, Charmaine, Chalo, Lyle and Lemise, goeienaand. Good evening to Sean. Hello to Bishop, Connie and Neville, Clyde, Hamilton in North Carolina. Good evening to Angel M, Stacy, Boy in Albertstraat, goeienaand. Good evening to Clyde, Helene out in Victoria, British Columbia. We haven't heard from her in a long, long time. We hope that she's tuned in and that she's doing well. Hello to Auntie Mary LaRue, Josh, Bernie, Peppy, Adam, Robin and Bianca out in Munich, Germany. Good evening to the Teddy Bear, Claudette, Mr. and Mrs. Bailey. Good evening to Heather, Terrell, Lizanne, Kian and Nia Fortin. Aline, Elena, Aiden and Aviana, still not heard from them. We hope that they're doing well and we hope to hear from them soon. A very good evening to all of you silent listeners. Welcome to it. This is the Extreme Junction. And this is DJ Extreme keeping you company on a Tuesday night at 10 minutes past 8 here on the Extreme Junction. Hoping that you're going to hang out with us until 11 p.m. We've obviously got some important news that we need to share with you from time to time. Here is one of it. We'll continue with the music and thereafter we'll get back to your messages.
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15 degrees in Johannesburg, dropping to a low of 8 overnight. 28 in Columbus, dropping to a low of 22. 28 in North Carolina as well, dropping to a low of 17. 15 in Munich, dropping to a low of 13. 18 in Port Shepston, dropping to a low of 15 degrees. And 14 in Van Reinstorp, dropping to a low of 10 overnight. Stacy up first, she says, Extreme, please play Hayaraba Unikrishnan. Hayaraba Unikrishnan. Okay, Stacy. On Mark Surfer E. The teddy bear says, Evening, DJ Extreme. Just checking in on this cool Tuesday evening. Please can you play D Move featuring Nicole Henry, For the Love of You. Sharon Phillips, Touch Me. I Got Love for You. Rowick Deep featuring Genevieve. Thank you, Moss, the teddy bear. The teddy bear wants to skit on a Tuesday night, and there's absolutely nothing wrong with it. I smark it sticking. We're going to get to all of those skit vibes in a short while. You stay tuned. While the messages come in, let's continue with the music. This is The Extreme Junction, and this is Diana Ross with Ain't No Mountain High Enough.

Welcome back. This is Kofifi FM and this is DJ Extreme. I see Angel Emmy saying, the signal is bad on and off. Is that on the link or are you listening via FM? She says the music is patchy. Patchy. Angel M, which platform are you listening to me? Are you listening to me via the link, the direct link, or are you listening via Kofifi FM? Let me know and I will get them to sort it out. From a direct link point of view, seems to be no problem, but we will test it and make sure that as nie probleme nie. Jylle weet mos hoe werk het. Sometimes things just go a little bit haywire. She says, good evening DJ Extreme and all the listeners. Please may I request these tracks. I can't take my eyes off you. Jazzy Funk cover. Faithful to this letter. Peter Breeze. Slow Burn. Liana Ford. Sure. Great minds, eh? I've already got a Liana Ford Midnight Love loaded there. I'm going to add Slow Burn to it. Now, play me once Velvet Voice Blues. Thanks a mil. Angel M, bly ingeskakel, moet nêrens heen gaan. Maak seker u bly net hierso. Laat ons net kyk. Ida says the signal is bad on and off. Good evening, DJ Extreme and all the Kofifi listeners. Ida from Corrie, no request, we'll just be listening. Ida is listening to us via the FM link. I will check it out and we will get back to you.

you. In the meantime, how about we do this? Let's pray. One 10-minute mix, as requested by the teddy bear.

double play, Liana Ford. Absolutely a banger of a voice. That is just sensational. I do believe, and I know for a fact that the FM signal has been fixed. Even Bernie has confirmed. She says, yes, yes, my sounding much better. Thank you, thank you, thank you, Bernie. Thank you, Bernie's our FM policeman. Thank you, Bernie. The check is in the mail. She says, seems to be all in order now. Management, head, wakker geskrik. Yes, yes, thank you, thank you. Thank you, baie dank. It's waar dear. Helen's in the house. She says, hey, DJ Extreme. Good evening, DJ Extreme and all. You're doing well? I'm in Windsor, Ontario, visiting good friends, Errol and Alice. We know each other from SA. Could you please play Skate By Bruno Mars for these dear friends? I most certainly can. And introduce them to the Extreme Junction and tell them when this happens so that they can tune in and we can befriend them too. Helene, please. You have a duty to do. Now, please, Helene, please, do not let us down. We're depending on you. We're counting on you. Connie says, good evening, DJ Extreme. Good evening to all of the Extreme and Coffee Fee listeners. Evening to Greg and Elaine. Please, will you play I'm in the Mood for Love by Rod Stewart? Okay. Right. Nice one. Nice one, Connie. Clyde says, evening, DJ Extreme, family and crew. Trust you guys are well and warm. No request tonight. Just signing the register. Away, the mysterious Lady L. Wombrot, Hamilton, my cousin Ruby, Greg, Lana, Lance, Leanne, and all of the Junction family. We're hoping to add two more to the Junction family. Summer Fanant, and that would be Errol and Alice out there in Ontario. We're hoping that they become regulars like Helene because they're from SA. Not that they're compelled to, but we just hope that they like what they hear and then they stick around. Raquel says, good evening, DJ Extreme. Family and Coffee Philanders. Welcome back, Raquel. Welcome back. Bernie Obi Annalene say, good evening, DJ, Mrs. Extreme, and all the Extremers near and far. Greetings to Robin, Bianca, and their visitor. They had some real Indian rotis with some potato curry. Looking forward to an awesome playlist. One more month and counting, DJ. Sure. Yeah, ne? No. We had roti and curry gehad. Is it no? Robin and Bianca and the visitor in Germany? And if so, where do they get that? In Germany. Of is da winkel soos da akkelwaaiers of iets soos daai om die draai. Please, Bernie. Educators. Waar's Robert en Bianca? Kom, laat ons die stories hoor, dames. Kom nou. Let's continue with the music. Babyface and Tony Braxton. Give you my heart. We had all of your requests in behind this.

Welcome back. This is Kofi FM and this is DJ Extreme. Here to help you make it through until 11 p.m. We're still having problems on and off with the FM signal. We hope that we don't lose all of our listeners. I see everybody on the direct stream, https://djextreme.radio.ca.st is still there and nobody is complaining. So, management. Management is busy working on it at the moment. It's told me that everything should be stable. Let's hope it stays that way. Renee says, evening, Mr. H and Extremist, just signing the register and my request. DJ Maraiko, Song of Hope, and Lisa Seklafir, Ex Skierom, Bongo Vibes, thank you, meneer. Eh? Renee, wat gaan nie so? Ek sien na spiekie deur mekaar geit met die muziek ook vanavond. Mandy B says, grieving DJ Extreme and Junction family, just signing the register tonight. Hello, Mandy B. Are you doing well there in Van Rijnstorp? And is everything settled down? Shala says, grieving DJ, mommy, and all the Coffee View listeners. Love you, mommy. A request from my mom, Ronan Keating, if tomorrow never comes. Thank you, DJ. A request from your mom, Ronan Keating. Shala. Yeah. Auntie Mary LaRue. Spy him way to see. Sean says, good evening, DJ Extreme and all Coffee Free family. Trust, we all had an awesome day. Sean's just checking in. Hello, Sean. Good to have you here with us. Belinda say work. Good evening, Mr. Extreme and all Coffee Free listeners. And good evening, DJ Extreme. Hello, Belinda. You stay tuned. Let's hope Errol and Alice are still listening with Helene. We've got some Dr. Victor, our own, very own, local export.

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these covers of the old classics are just too lekker. We can almost do an entire show with just all of that music. There are so many, and they are sounding more and more like we need to do a dance party with just maybe an hour and a half of that kind of music. We will look at doing that on Saturday night. I'm sure Angel Amy is saying, yes, yes, yes, please. Because I know where she hangs out in terms of music choices. I smack it stuck and work. Angel M. 083-303-2794 is the number. The time now, 15 minutes past 9. It's been a busy hour and 15 minutes thus far, hasn't it? Boy says, good evening, DJ Extreme, and the rest of the Coffee Fee family. Please, please play You Make Me Feel Like Dancing by Leo Sayer. Boy, in Albertstraat, Noordgezicht. Welkom, welkom. Ik maak Sophie. Bishop zei, land DJ, mevrouw Extreme, on broad, Coffee Fee Landers en crew. Speel voor ons Chiquitita, Fernando, The Winner Takes It All, gesang door Ebba, asseblief en dankie. Hy sê, ja DJ, dit is so, die uitsending is rarig smakloos, ek gebruik die FM1. Ek is jammer om te hoor, Bishop, gebruik die directe link, man. Die directe link sal jou nie in die steek laat nie. Vraag vir my, ek sal jou nie mislei nie. Robin is here, she says, hello, the naughty Robin has joined. Yeah, the naughty Robin has joined. The Robin from the naughty corner. She says, Bianca's colleague is from India, and he made the roti and I made the curry. You know what we should do? Robin, is Bianca's colleague still there with you? Please, please, Bianca, Robin, please, please, come now. We need some information here. It's urgent, urgent. Urgent information, asseblief. Can you help me, Robin? Can you help me with that information? We've got a track that I'd like to play, and I need to make sure that while you guys are eating roti and curry, and he's there, we play this track. Asseblief. But, oh, goodness gracious. Bernie, how many times have we said, how many times have I said, do not send me pictures of food while I'm on air? Bernie still know. The roti and the curry, cake no net. The visitor is from India. She says, the real Makwe. The real Makwe is making food there. Robin made the curry. Spices from mom's kitchen. However, I think Bernie is tendering for a place in the naughty corner. Let's have a look at something here and see. Do we have place here for Bernie? Or is Bernie in this naughty corner already? Aha, Bernie's not there. This would be lovely, considering that we've got Shella and Mum. Now it will be Robin and Mum. Bernie, we spoke about this, Bernie. We spoke about it. You must not send me pictures of food while we're on air. That is just torturing the DJ. Ida says the signal is getting worse, but it was at 7 minutes to 9. Ida, please check now and let me know, because I've been told that it's better. Stacy, take that link and save it in your browser. Do not ask me what's the link again. Asseblief, Stacy, save it in your browser. Weet jy hoe om dit te doen, Stacy? Do you know how? Mark a plan, Stacy, or you ending up in a naughty corner too. Angel M sending me laughing faces because she knows what I just said now is the truth, the whole truth, and nothing but the truth. We're hoping that Errol and Alice and Aileen are still tuned in. Let's continue the music. This is the Extreme Junction. And this is DJ Extreme. It's 19 minutes past 9. Play and geskakel. Moet nergens heen gaan. I think we've got a whole lot of bangers coming through.

083-303-2794 is the number in the studio where you can hook up with me and let me know what it is you think we should add to the playlist. We hope that Errol and Alice are still tuned in. There's plenty more to come. Trish has joined us, she says. Good evening, DJ Extreme and the team. I'm still busy with my late shift. Please could you play this song for me, Just Another Lonely Night, by the OJs, and any song of The Main Ingredients, if you didn't play it as yet. Not yet, Trish, not yet, and we certainly can add it to the playlist just for you. Om Brotse, Marach Extreme Family. Hoe gaan dit daar met Amal? Brot, Amal, Amal is uitstekend hier so. 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Wat is die story daar met jy? Blij en geskakeld. We still don't have any answers from from Robin and Bianca as to whether their guest is still with them. They are not talking to me. They are not talking to me. Normally, Robin is by a besig op die lyn, maar vanaand weet ek nie. And Bunny is not helping either. Bunny, what's going on there? Please, we need to know. It's urgent, Bunny, it's urgent. Let's continue with the music. This is Stacey's Choice, and we're hoping that Robin and Bianca's guest is listening. Stay tuned.

we've got complaints coming in. We need to address these complaints. We never, ever just discard the complaints. We deal with them up front and center. When when people complain, we have to deal with them. Shama and Cello, and no, they didn't complain. We're going to get to the complaint shortly. They say, good evening, DJ Extreme, Mr. Extreme, team, and the rest of the Kofifi family. Please play for us. She's Got Papers on Me by Richard Dimples Fields. Shamaine Cello and Lyle Da in Noordgesig. Renee say, is all your connections reg, want your link hak ook uit. Nee, dit hak niks uit nie. Die liekie het so geklink. Die is een snakse liekie. Wat klink, dit hak, maar die link is reg, Renee. Kijk weer. Kijk weer, asseblief, man. Clyde, here's the complaint. Clyde's not well. He's not well at all, I tell you. And I think there is a fix for this. But let me just cue up this music first before we get to that fix. Clyde says, DJ Extreme, that description of Oom Brood in a cheeky shorts and boob tube is too much for the imagination. Clyde, I understand. But you need to get with the program. It's summer there. It's 28 degrees. The man has sent me pictures of him walking around in that precise outfit. It seems, when summer comes along, he loses his mind. He loses his identity, and his only mission in life is to embarrass his family. So that's what he does. But, Clyde, for you, all you have to do is close your eyes, get somebody to put some castor oil dripples in your ear. Everything will be fine. Just be cleansed of all of that nonsense out of your mind. You don't have to think. You don't have to sit there and picture Oom Brood in his cheeky shorts and poop chop. Play it geskakel.

Umbrotis decided he'll join the conversation and let us know what he thinks. He says, Clyde, it's a wonderful sight to behold. The Sumwe, the Suskins. Ek weet nie wie, kins vir wie. Clyde says, DJ Extreme, ish, I'm glad that I didn't have to see that photo. Umbrot must stop this. The Americans will think that's how we do it here in SA. Look, I think we passed that stage. All of his neighbors must be judging SA very hard. We passed that stage, Clyde. There is no hope. There's no prayer. There's nothing that's going to help us here. Because some of the pictures I've seen, and already I'm thinking, ish, I don't think we can show up in America and say, we are our Umbrot's friends. We can't do that. It's not going to go well for us.

0: Every now and then we get these local gems that come through. And that was absolutely sensational. Dankie, Renee. Dankie, dankie, dankie. I think we owe Renee one of these. Just for that absolute banger. We continue with the music. There is still plenty to get through. 12 minutes past 10. You're on the Extreme Junction, and this is DJ Extreme keeping you company until 11 p.m. We got to do some commercial work first, and then we can continue with the music. You stay tuned, and I will do just that.
1: And Thanksgiving. 10 years in the from the dusty villages of Limpopo to national and global platforms, Ronnie L invites you to a night of celebration and Thanksgiving. 10 years in the gospel music industry and 42 years of life on earth, 2 debut albums and 8 major releases later, Ronnie L is hosting a worship experience like no other. La Bella, celebrating a decade of grace live in concert at the Joburg Theatre, the Lesedi, on the 4th of July, 2026. For more details, follow him on the handle at Ronnie L. Mulaudzi on social media platforms. 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

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You better come on downstairs and have a seat. But don't you get too comfortable now, because you won't be here that long. Now, I'm not exactly sure about what you're doing, but I know you're doing something.

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But now I'm throwing them in the trash can of my memory. Now take your little albums and your little raggedy.

Welcome back. This is Coffee with FM and this is DJ Extreme. And that was Richard Dimples Fields. She's got papers on me. Yeah, ne? That's altered the story. There's always a story behind some of these tracks. And Ombrot likes these tracks. The ones that got stories to tell in it. Hey, what up? And I'm surprised he hasn't come back with Can We Have Some Shirley Brown work, I believe. Sharon's in the house. She says, good evening, Mr. Extreme. Trust all is well. Greetings to all the listeners. Sorry for a late request. If there's still time, may I please request Johnny Gill and Jennifer Hudson, My Best Choice, and Lodu Beats, Touch Me Softly. Thank you, sir. Okay, Sharon. There is time. It's 25 minutes past 10. I'm sure I can make a plan. If yet more, so roll on CEO Periscope. Shala says, buy a donkey DJ for playing mom's request. Shala, altijd een plezier. Ons hoop mom is nog wakker om die track te luister, Angel M says. Thank you so much, DJ Extreme, for my tracks. Always, always my pleasure. Let's continue with the music. This is The Extreme Junction. And yes, we've got 35 minutes in which to do what we do best. Stay tuned.

could rewrite my yesterday. I wouldn't change the pain away, because every tear led me here to a love that calms my fears.

a sensational track. Listed as Johnny Gill and Jennifer Hudson. However, the description shows that this is AI generated. So we've got to be careful and mindful of the fact that a lot of that is going on these days. But the music still slams, and just a hot, hot track on fire. Thank you, Sharon. We continue with the music. This is The Extreme Junction, and this is DJ Extreme. DJ Kelzo has only joined us now. She's been in a meeting. She says, hello, DJ Extreme. I missed most of the show because I was in a meeting, but caught the last 15 minutes or so. Lack of chill vibes this evening. You missed the skit part. Once that skit, so it was banging. But she won't know, you see. She doesn't know what was going on. We continue with the music. This is The Extreme Junction, and this is DJ Extreme, keeping you company until 11, 17 minutes to 11 on the clock. Stay tuned.

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Welcome back. This is Coffee Fair FM and this is DJ Extreme. Some tracks just get you off guard and suddenly and another one starts. Apologies for that. We continue with the music. Before we get there, we've got to get through some messages. On Brotterson is via say, Cho, the AI songs is most warm, but Aldi Frostemmer clung so as Celine Dion. I'm not so sure if it sounds like Celine Dion, maybe, but they all seem to have a generic kind of voice. The men's voices, too, all seem to sound the same, like just the funk. Every time I hear something new, AI takes me back to that voice, the voice from just the funk. Remember that? No? We'll hook it up for you shortly. We will hook it up shortly, just to jog the memory. Ida says, good night, DJ Extreme. Sweet dreams until Thursday. Ida, and you too, please take care. Stay warm. Angel M, awesome music. Thank you lots. Good night, DJ Extreme. And all that's still awake, nighty night. And to you too, Angel M. Desmond Bolter says, I'm in class tonight. Please play Solid Love Affair by Shylights and Memories, Funny Intruders. Des, can you dictate a picky cake, as a belief, Des? 8 minutes to 11. Ain't happening tonight. We will carry that over until Thursday, Des. And probeer om vroeg klas toe te kom, ne? We nie so laat nie. Connie says, the music was awesome. As always, thank you, DJ Extreme, for playing my request. Good night. Until Thursday evening. Connie, you take care, and always, always a pleasure. Folks, 8 minutes, and we've got, let's see, we've got two tracks to get through. You stay tuned. I'll hook it up. And then it's time for us to skedaddle. Wow.

UB40 with Can't Help Falling in Love. Folks, time for me to skedaddle and get out to the studio 4 minutes to 11. Please take care. Thanks for hanging out with me, and thank you for contributing to tonight's playlist. It was super, super hot, awesome, sensational, and just a banger all around. Please take care. Have yourselves a lekker Wednesday. We catch up again on Thursday night, same place, same time. From my family and I, we bid you all a pleasant evening further. Sweet dreams and good night. Here is Just a Funk with Hard Road to Your Heart. Take care. Good night.

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And we feel so good about it. So stay tuned and enjoy Die Stasi van die Nasie met die groot sensa.

pray, pray, pray. 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He can say that. 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
1: Let every curse be destroyed. By the fire of the Holy Ghost. In the name of Jesus. Let every fortress come down. Every high place come down. Every high place come down. In the name of Jesus. Let every demon fall. Every demon fall tonight. You shall fall tonight. You shall fall tonight. In the name of Jesus Christ. Somebody pray, pray, pray.
2: I said pray. Pray. Pray like you are a warrior. Pray like you are a warrior. Pray like you are a warrior. In the name of Jesus.
1: Everything the devil has stolen got to be given back to you. Your mind got to come back to you. Your health got to come back to you.

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0: Every incantation. In the name of Jesus. Every demonic incantation. In the name of Jesus. Working against my name.
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0: family.

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Backfire! We cast out every demonic fortress, every witch cauldron, in the name of Jesus, every witch haven, in the name of Jesus, in this country, we speak destruction to every witch house, in the name of Jesus, may their house catch a fire, in the name of Jesus, I command every witch house, every witch house, every witch house, working against you. Working against you, working against me, catch fire, catch fire, catch fire, catch fire, catch fire.

0: wicked house.
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0: Every wicked house.
1: Every wicked house.
0: Every wicked house.
1: Every wicked house.
0: Every wicked house.
1: Every wicked house.
0: Every witch house.
1: Every witch house.
0: Bearing demonic altars.
1: Bearing demonic altars.
0: In the name.

0: church now. Right now. Now.
1: No. In the name of Jesus.
0: No. No. In the name of Jesus. No.
1: Every wizard
0: working against the righteous against the kingdom of God. Repent or die. In the name of Jesus, I speak destruction over you tonight. Every wicked person, in the name of Jesus, every wicked person in this country, every evil person in this country, and those represented from around the world that people are meddling with, in the

name of Jesus. In the name of Jesus. Let the angel of the Lord. Angel of the Lord. Angel of the Lord. Chase them. Chase them. Chase them. Chase them. In the name of Jesus. I speak confusion over their mind. Over their life. Over everything. Confusion. Let them kill up each other. Let them kill up each other. In the name of Jesus. Every evil powers. Every Masonic powers. Every Abakosanda. Every Illuminati power. In the name of Jesus. Every powers of darkness. Working against you. Working against your family. Working against your children. Working against your destiny. Every evil powers. I said working against you. Working against your destiny. Working against your spouse. Working against your house. Working against your marriage. Working

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We destroy you right now. We destroy you. Pray.

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You came on crazy. You came on crazy. You came on crazy. You came on crazy. You came on crazy. You came on crazy. You came on crazy. You came on crazy. You came on crazy. You came on crazy. You came on crazy. You came on crazy. You came on crazy. You came on crazy. You came on crazy. You came on crazy. You came on crazy. You came on crazy. You came on crazy. You came on crazy. You came on crazy. You came on crazy. You came on crazy. You came on crazy. You came on crazy. You came on crazy. You came on crazy. You came on crazy. You came on crazy. You came on crazy. You came on crazy. You came on crazy. You came on crazy. You came on crazy. You came on crazy. You came on crazy. You came on crazy. You came on crazy. You came on crazy. You came on crazy. You came on crazy. You came on crazy. You came on crazy. You came on crazy. You came on crazy. You came on crazy. You came on crazy. You came on crazy. You came on crazy. You came on crazy. You came on crazy. You came on crazy. You came on crazy. You came on crazy.

0: of Jesus. I command you out of my life. Out of my life. Out of my life. Come out. Come out. Come out. Come out. Come out of me. Come out of me. Go in the name of Jesus. You demon. You keep every evil power working against my mind. Working against my thoughts. Working against my problems. Out. Out. Out.
1: Will you pray?
0: Holy Ghost is delivering those that let go of themselves. Let go of yourself. Let go of yourself. Let go of yourself. Give yourself over to Him. Give yourself over to Him. Give your mind over to Him. In the name of Jesus. In the name of Jesus. Every foul spirit, whoever you are, wherever you are, in this building, whoever you are, wherever you are, under the sound of my voice, come out, come out of me, come out, come out of me. Every demon spirit came in my dream, came in my dream. You demon, you demon, that entered my dreams. In the name of Jesus, tonight, I destroy you. In Jesus' name, you demon that entered my dreams. In the name of Jesus, I shall not die. I shall not die. I shall live. In the name of Jesus, every demon spirit that projected itself, every demon that gave me food, that poisoned my body, I spit you out. In the name of Jesus, I spit you out.

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0: addiction
1: spirit.
0: You spread of addiction.
1: You spread of addiction.
0: Spread of addiction.
1: You spread of addiction.
0: Spread of addiction.
1: Spread of addiction.
0: Loose my life.
1: You loose my life.
0: Loose my family.
1: Loose my family.
0: Right now.
1: Right now.
0: You spread of addiction.
1: You spread of addiction.
0: You spread of addiction.
1: You spread of addiction.
0: Spread of addiction.
1: You spread of addiction.
0: In the name of Jesus.
1: In the name of Jesus.
0: The blood of Jesus.
1: The blood of Jesus
0: is against you right now.
1: Against you right now.
0: Loose my family.
1: Loose my
0: life.
1: Loose my life.
0: Out.
1: Out.
0: Come out.
1: Come out.
0: Out.
1: Out.
0: Come out.
1: You
0: pray some more. Can you pray some more?
1: And infirmity.
0: Pray.
1: In the name
0: pray.
1: Of Jesus. We
0: pray.
1: Command you to go.
0: Pray.
1: In the name of Jesus.
0: Pray.
1: Spread
0: of
1: sickness.
0: You spread of disease.
1: You spread of disorder.
0: Out.
1: Out
0: of my body.
1: Out.
0: Out of my body.

0: swelling.
1: Swelling.
0: Come out of me.
1: Come out of me.
0: Come out of me.
1: Come out of me.
0: In the name of Jesus.
1: Come out.
0: Come out.
1: Come out.
0: Come out.
1: Come out.
0: Come out.
1: Every curse.
0: Every curse.
1: In my life.
0: In my life.
1: Come out.
0: Come out.
1: Come out.
0: Come out.
1: Come out.
0: Come out.
1: Come out.
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again tonight? You was out last night. As a matter of fact, you've been out every night this week. Is that a new dress? Oh, you had it quite a while. I see. It looks good on you. Even though it's quite revealing, wouldn't you say so? Oh, you believe in letting it all hang out. Okay, well, I can dig it. But what I want to know, when you start believing, letting it all hang out. When I stop noticing you. Oh, wait a minute, baby, you can call me something better than that. I've been noticing you, all right. I've been noticing a change. Wait a minute now. Holy, don't tell me you haven't changed. 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I walk into the room, you hang up the telephone, like you're saying something you don't want me to hear. Who will you be talking to? And when I come around, you shy away from me like I'm poison or something. And when we go to bed, I'd be afraid to reach over, you know, and touch you.

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out. 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You know, I guess it's always the ones like you and I who try so very hard to show how much we love and care for someone. We end up being the first to get hurt every time. You know what? A funny feeling just came over me. 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Would you like that?

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You caught me. You know, love, I could say that I still care. Would you? I could say that I still loved you. You know, I guess it's true. What goes around comes back around. And when I figure you're leaving me, I just get junkyard dog lonely.

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I mean, even guys who have ladies take an extra long glance at you when you walk by. And why shouldn't they? Not only are you one of the best looking ladies I've ever seen, but you have a glow about you that says you're just